Welcome back to Rich on Tech. Rich DeMuro here, hanging out with you, talking technology at 888-RICH-101, 888-742-4101. Yes, we've been playing some island music the whole time. Yes, I got back from Hawaii late last night. I could not believe how quick and smooth the flight was. I mean, air travel, is it not the most incredible thing we have access to? Just to be able to go anywhere in this amazing world of ours on a whim and have it, and it's comfortable and smooth, and someone's giving you free peanuts. Oh, they don't do that anymore. They don't give you anything anymore. The service on airlines is so sparse at this point. I was so excited when I got free pretzels on Southwest the other day. I was like, okay. But no, they give you like a little, one little snack. And now, actually, on the airline I fly the most, which is United, they actually make you pre-order your food. So if you want to have something to eat, you have to order it beforehand. I don't know what First does. I'm not sitting there. So, you know, just in regular, you know, economy, it's like you have to order your food. And so if you don't order it, you can only have access to the snacks. So if you want like a hamburger or something that's like actually like hot, it used to be they would come through and just ask you. Now it's no longer. I guess it's for less food waste, which makes a lot of sense. But if you kind of forget to do it 24 hours in advance, it's like, oh, I hope I have some snacks on me. We got an email from Jim. He chimed in about the question about removing the AI search results from Google. He says you can also choose web at the top of your search results to get the old school results, and you don't have to type dash AI. That's true. Sometimes it may not be apparent, though. Like if you do a search, those little tabs up at the top of Google are mostly customized for either the search you're doing or what you look at the most. And so you may have to tap more to see the web. And maybe if you use it a bunch, it will put it more. How funny is that the web has been demoted to a menu now? Like it used to be the web was your results. Now, no, it's like, hey, we'll just show you whatever. And you have to tap a couple more times to actually see the web results. And then we've got an email. Let's see here. Well, I'm trying to find it. Of course, let's see if I can find it here. Yep, here we go. Oh, it wasn't an email. That's why it was tough to find. Maria wrote in on Instagram at Rich on Tech. She said, I grew up and live in South Dakota, and I've always known Viasat to be pronounced Viasat. Okay, well, there you go. I didn't know that. Viasat, not Viasat. So South Dakota, or does she mean San Diego? I don't know, maybe she means San Diego. Is Viasat in San Diego? Viasat HQ, let's see. Yep, okay, San Diego. Well, I'm just getting everything right this show. Okay, it's in San Diego. So there you go, they're doing a good job. Let's see here. The big news of the week. Fox is buying Roku for $22 billion. Now I know why they did such a small event last month. Remember, I went to New York City for the event they had. It was tiny compared to the year before. They knew they were getting purchased. They didn't need a big glamorous event. Remember when they changed the home screen? So this came out of nowhere. Fox buying Roku, $22 billion. Now they're going to be one of the biggest, streaming platforms and one of the biggest content companies. They are now married or going to be married. Roku reaches 100 million streaming households globally. Fox, of course, has sports, news, entertainment, and Tubi. So they're going to be the third largest

0: a lot. YouTube, you go to YouTube, TikTok, you go to TikTok, Instagram, Facebook. All those companies own that relationship. Fox, you know, they just put their stuff out there on, you know, streaming services, on antennas, you know, various places. They don't own that relationship, that one-to-one relationship. Now they will, because when you open up the Roku, or when you fire up your Roku, Fox can decide what you see first. They're also going to combine two free streaming businesses, Tubi and the Roku channel. Now, I don't know if those are going to continue to operate separately, but now those are going to be under one roof. And Tubi is huge. People love Tubi because everything's free on there. Roku channel, similar. People love it because it's free. So let's see. What analysts are watching? Is this actually going to happen? It probably will, but we'll see. And, you know, this is the new reality that it used to be. If you were a broadcast company like Fox, you just printed money. Everything was a shoe-in. But now, because of the internet, all these other things, people are getting their news from other places. They're getting their entertainment from other places. They're getting their content from other places. I mean, look at any Starbucks line. People are, and I think what Fox has that's really good is, of course, sports. You know, they've got sports, they've got movies. And so I think that gives them an advantage. Everyone knows, you know, these streaming rights for sports are huge. But if you look at any Starbucks line, what are people doing? They're on TikTok. They're on Instagram Reels. They're on Facebook to a lesser extent. But that's where the eyeballs are. Let's go to Sherry in Lancaster. Sherry, you're on with Rich.
1: Hey, Rich. I think this fits with what you were talking about a little bit. Do you have a subscription manager app that you recommend?
0: So for what type, like all the things that you subscribe to?
1: Yeah, because, and here's an example. Just recently I discovered I was subscribed to Crunchyroll, which I would have thought was, you know, some sort of sushi or something, but it's actually a video streaming program, and I didn't even know until I was looking at my Google account.
0: Oh, wow. Okay, yeah. Crunchyroll is, it sounds like it'd be sushi, but yes, you're right. It is anime. I believe Crunchyroll was owned by Sony at one point. I don't, maybe I'm wrong about that, but that's, so here's the deal. It's a good question. Thank you for the call. There are a couple of things you can do. So, it depends how much you want to pay. Like if you don't want to pay anything, there is a service like, Rocket Money, which can, you know, look through all of your transactions. You connect all your bank accounts and you can, you know, do it that way. The problem is, you know, that's a data play. So you are getting a free service. They're getting all of your data, which your data is all of your transactional data, right? Because you're connecting your credit cards and your bank accounts and all that good stuff to, you know, for them to be able to analyze your information. That's one way of doing it. The other way of doing it is you can do it manually. So, I use a service called Monarch Money, and they identify subscriptions, but that's $100 a year. And so you have to decide if that's worth it for you or not. Now, there are some apps that let you add subscriptions to them to keep track. But again, that's going to be a much more manual way of doing things. So, it depends how much you want other services looking into your bank account and your credit card. So what I do is just once, I don't know, every 6 months or something like that, I will print out all my statements. So I'll print out a banking statement. I'll print out a credit card statement, any other statements where I'm having regular charges. And I will go through and highlight and identify all of the recurring charges to make sure that everything's on the up and up. That's just one way of doing it. That's a little bit more manual. If you're comfortable with AI, I know I'm going to get the angry emails, but you can take your statement. Like the other day, I just took one of my credit card statements and I just tossed it into ChatGPT and I said, tell me about this. Like, what do you notice anything unusual? And it went through without a lot of prompting. I just said, tell me if there's anything unusual. And it can go through and find anything that's unusual, anything that seems a little off, anything that you should look into. It can do that. Now, I would recommend if you're going to put your private information into ChatGPT, if you're not comfortable with it, definitely use a temporary chat or redact the information on that statement. So if you went through, let's say, with like almost like a black marker and blacked out anything that was like an account number or this or that. But for me, it's a credit card number. And I hate to say this, but I don't really care because it's like, if you get my credit card number, and I don't want to sound glib, but it's, you know, it's Chase or Bank of America's problem to like

like, make sure that that stays protected. And believe me, I went to the doctor the other day and I tried my debit card twice with my PIN number. And both times the transaction was rejected. And I was so embarrassed and I had to use my credit card because, you know, they wouldn't take the debit card. Anyway, my point is there's a lot of ways of doing this. I think that there are a bunch of apps that want access to your data and they will give you the subscription kind of services on the side of saying, oh, here's a list of all your subscriptions, which can be very handy. And if that's good for you, fine. I mean, I used Rocket Money for a very long time and I love the subscription tracking feature. That was great. And I'm sure there's other apps out there that are more manual for subscription tracking. But, again, those are going to be where you're going to be putting in all of the information and figuring out, you know, what you're subscribed to. The other thing I would do is look at your recurring subscriptions on places like Amazon, because you can subscribe to a lot of stuff there. Also Google Play and also iPhone through the App Store. Those are all places where you can find your recurring subscription. So if you go into Google Play, you can tap you and then it should have a place up at the top here where it says payments and subscriptions, and you tap subscriptions and it will show you all the things that you're currently subscribed to. On the iPhone, it's very similar. If you go into the settings, and they've made this actually a lot easier to find than previous. You go into settings and then you go into your I believe it's iCloud up at the top, and it says subscriptions. You can tap there. And for Amazon, I would just type in manage, M-A-N-A-G-E, manage my subscriptions. Let's see where that takes you. And you'll see it's got a section called your memberships and subscriptions. You tap into there, and it'll give you a list of all the things you're currently subscribed to through Amazon, which for me, it looks like it's Amazon Prime, Kindle Unlimited, and Prime Video Ultra. So if I forgot about those things, I could easily go in there and just cancel them out. Great question, Sherry. Do appreciate the call today from Lancaster. 888-RICH-101, 888-742-4101. More Rich on Tech coming your way right after this.

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0: Welcome back to Rich on Tech. Rich DeMuro here. We had the question about the keeping track of subscriptions. I knew there was an app on iOS that people like. It's called Bobby. So it gets, it's got a bunch of ratings. The thing is, it's not necessarily automatic. So it looks like you have to enter in your subscriptions manually. And so I guess that's a good thing for data privacy, right? Like you, but you have to, it's on you to put in the different subscriptions that you have and just put in like the date and the time when they're due and all that good stuff, and the recurring fee every month. So again, it's called Bobby. The website is bobbyapp.co, bobbyapp.co. And that's on the iOS side. There's a couple of, seems like there's a couple of Android, but honestly, if you want like the most automatic, the Rocket Money one is pretty good, I will say. It's just, you know, you do have to give them up some of your data. 888-RICH-101, 888-742-4101. Blair in Las Vegas says, I have a TCL TV with Amazon built in, but I can't get it. Oops, sorry, I'm getting text messages here. But I can't get it to connect directly to my Echo Dots for stereo or surround sound. The only way I've found it to work is by plugging in a Fire TV stick and connecting the Echo Dots through that. Is there a way to get the TV to connect directly to the Echo Dots without needing the Fire TV stick? Blair, you would think that would be the case, but it is not. And I know because I've been in the meetings with these companies and, specifically with TCL and also with Amazon, and they both make speakers that are surround sound speakers for their various TVs, and it's super specific with which models these things work with. So you're saying you've got the TCL with Amazon built in. You would think you could connect an Echo Dot for your surround sound. You can't. It has to be the Fire TV stick that works with the Echo Dot speaker. So I was specifically in a meeting with Amazon. They mentioned that they would like to get these things to, you know, work with more TVs and more platforms. The problem is they can't control the situation as well as they can when they make it specific. So there's a lot of TVs out there that run Fire software, and so they can't just make it work for all of them blanketly. Blanketly? Is that a word? Probably not. Let's not start another opaque discussion. A Fire TV stick is probably the easiest way. I will take it up a notch. When I was setting up my surround sound, I bought two of the big Echo Dots for the back and then two small ones for the front. And you can link up four Echo Dots, but not different ones. They all have to be the same. So I had to go back and get all four of the same dots, which I ended up getting the bigger ones. But I was thrown for a loop for that one, too. But yeah, a lot of these speakers, like if you get a TCL TV, you got to get the TCL speakers in the back. Some of this stuff may get easier in the future, but right now, no, you are correct. That is the way it works. Let's go to Henderson in Richmond, Virginia. You're on with Rich. What's up?
1: I want to get your opinion on, I'm looking at security systems, and there's those that are hardwired and those that are powered over the internet. And I want to know the pros and cons of those.
0: Okay, so you're saying it's like PPOE. Is that the one you're talking about? The
1: yeah.
0: PPPOE. Point-to-point.
1: POE.
0: POE, yes. So you're talking, and what's the other one you're talking about?
1: Hardwire.
0: Okay.
1: Hardwire.
0: So hardwired versus sort of using an Ethernet connection?
1: Correct.
0: And what are you trying to do here? What's the...
1: This is for like a doorbell.
0: Oh, just for a doorbell.
1: A security system, yeah. Security
0: okay. System, yeah. Are you connecting a bunch of stuff or just one thing?
1: This will be, well, I already have some things already set up there, but specifically for the doorbell.
0: Okay. I mean, number one, I would say the hardwire is probably going to be fine unless you're adding other things. Do you already have a cable back there that you can connect the doorbell to?
1: Yes.
0: You do. Okay. I mean, that's probably going to be your easiest. But the difference is that your doorbell is going to use Wi-Fi, correct? To connect?
1: Correct.
0: So I think with the Ethernet cable, you're going to get a better connection for your doorbell. Is this doorbell, do you know if you have a good Wi-Fi signal outside the front of the house?
1: Well, I have a Nest, not Nest, all those little parts throughout the house, so it should be.
0: Okay. So if it, I mean, I think that the hardwired connection is probably going to be better, obviously, for power. So with the hardwired, you're going to get power, but you're not going to get Wi-Fi. And with PoE, you're going to get both into one, right? So, but that's probably going to cost you more to run that PoE cable. So if it's not a big deal, or you know how to do that, or you got someone that's going to do it for cheap, that's probably going to be better because you're going to get a consistent signal and the battery's never going to go dead all the time. So that's going to be good. If you do the Wi-Fi route, your signal could be less consistent, but at least your doorbell is always going to work. I will tell you that the Ring doorbells have gotten pretty good over the years, especially if you have one of those mesh systems in your home, you should be okay. So bottom line, I'd say go power over Ethernet. If it's easy, you're going to get the best of both worlds. If you want something a little simpler, then go with the Wi-Fi, but the hardwire, I think that's going to, they're both good choices. Coming up next, we will talk about tech deals right here on Rich on Tech.
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12: Mostly cloudy skies to start off the evening, turning partly cloudy overnight with the low near 52. Mostly sunny on Monday with the high 73. Partly cloudy again on Tuesday with highs reaching 75. From Fox 11, your station for severe weather coverage, I'm meteorologist Audrey Lee for 1330 and 101.5 WHBL.

0: Welcome back to Rich on Tech. Rich DeMuro here, hanging out with you, talking technology. 888-RICH-101, 888-742-4101. It's summer. Wait, is it summer yet? What's the first day of summer? First day of summer. I feel like my kid, whenever we have a question, we just go, oh, it's, wow, it's this weekend, actually. Father's Day. Okay. Look at that. Who would have thought? I already thought it was summer. But anyway, summer is upon us, and Prime Day is a little bit earlier this year, FYI. So it is happening on June 23rd through the 26th. It's usually in July. But I guess there's too many overlapping things in July that Amazon wanted to push it. What do you call it? Push it forward a little bit or back? I never know. People say push it back, push it forward. To me, it's like you're just moving it. But here to talk about all these things, we've got another person I met at WWDC, Rick Broidia, Yahoo senior tech writer and author of the Deal Secrets newsletter. Rick, welcome to the show.
1: Thank you, Rich.
0: How can we find the Deal Secrets newsletter? Where's that?
1: So it's on Substack. So it's just dealsecrets.substack.com.
0: So what, Rick the Cheapskate. Ooh, okay, there you go. So what made you, you wrote a column for a long time about all these money-saving things. What made you get interested in the idea of kind of cheaper alternatives to technology?
1: You know, it's funny. I feel like I always had cheapskate wiring that I didn't even realize. And I wrote this column for CNET for about 14 years. And when they approached me with the idea, we want to do a blog about how to save money, which is kind of a new idea at the time. And I like the cheapskate. Do I really want to be branded as the cheapskate? It used to be a pejorative, right? But now I wear it as a badge of honor. So I'm always wired to look for cheap deals and ways to save money, because it just makes me happy when I find it.
0: I agree. And I think cheapskate specifically, I think it has a negative connotation of like, oh, you're being cheap. But I think that anyone that is smart these days is looking for ways to save money no matter what they do. If you're just, to me, whenever I see people spending money without thinking about it, I'm always like, okay, well, that's not very smart.
1: No. We all have to be cheapskates today. It's almost a necessity. So I'm happy to do whatever I can to help.
0: So what do you think? What's your kind of first tip? I mean, you know, we obviously know whenever I see a big name brand, I know that they're paying for the marketing, right? Like you have to spend money to get your name in front of people. So do you think people are overpaying for these big name brands more than they realize?
1: You know, so the big brands, your Apple, your Sony, your Sonos, your Samsung, obviously they carry a lot of cachet and familiarity and recognition. But the reality is I have found that there are so many instances where there are products from lesser known brands or even unknown brands that are just as good or nearly as good for so much less money. That there are exceptions. There are a few things that I will pay for, but I think on the whole, the categories I specifically point people towards are audio. So it's, you know, headphones and earbuds and TVs, especially. You just don't need to be spending brand name money on some of this stuff.
0: All right. Well, let's start with headphones because we often get that question. So what do you recommend and what do you think? I see people all over the place with the AirPods Max. I know they're so expensive. They're so fancy. They could run up to like, I think, $500. So what's your alternative?
1: Right. I mean, yeah, the AirPods Max is the one that when I see someone wearing those run, I just want to say, why did you do that? It's a good set of headphones, no question. But, the AirPods Max are $549. You can occasionally get them for $499. But there's a company called Anker, which makes a variety of consumer tech products. And they have a set of headphones called the Space One, and actually just released a newer version called the Space Two. Mm-hmm. And they're $99, and they are nearly, I want to say very close to as good in terms of sound quality, in terms of noise canceling, in terms of overall features. They're comfortable, and they're just a good product overall. And I just think for literally a fifth of the price of the AirPods Max, you owe it to yourself to at least try those out.
0: Yeah. If you don't care about, you know, the look, like a lot of these things with Apple, let's be honest, people want to have them because you're wearing Beats, you're wearing Apple. It's like brand names back in the day of clothing. So that, of course, comes into play. And I understand that, too. TVs, very expensive. Well, actually, that's not true. They've become, there's like the low end and the high end, but they've obviously become better prices over the years. But what do you think, what's your advice with TVs?
1: Right. So this is one where lately I feel like I just can't shut up about this because, you know, TVs, everybody's always chasing after, you know, the latest and greatest technology because I feel like they're being sold on this idea that you have to have the most incredible premium state of the art everything. And that then if you're not getting OLED quality picture quality that you're suffering somehow. And it's just not the case. OLED, of course, is the gold standard and it's priced accordingly. You know, it's just to find an OLED TV that's less than $2,000 or $1,500 is quite a challenge. Versus there are, you know, a number of quote unquote lesser technologies like QLED and mini LED that are extremely good. In fact, I wrote a story for Yahoo not too long ago, basically stating that budget TVs have gotten so good that it's the rare person who really needs to spend the money on an OLED. And the example that I'll give you is Vizio, which is a company that's now actually owned by Walmart. So it's kind of Walmart's house brand, just introduced a mini LED 55 inch TV that's priced at $278.
0: What?
1: And that's,
0: wow.
1: No joke.
0: That's
1: and
0: wild.
1: That's less than half of what you'd pay for most similarly sized mini LEDs this year, and even a year ago, it was probably more than that. And I have tested this TV. I have put it right alongside a QLED, a regular LED, and the difference is quite remarkable. And it's priced below a lot of those TVs. So do yourself a favor. Don't spend $1,500, $2,000 on a TV because viewed in a vacuum, if you put them side by side, sure. But viewed in a vacuum, they all look so good that most people will not tell difference.
0: That's wild. 278. I found it very quickly. Yeah. And mini LED, we've had, TV, you know, experts on the show and they love mini LED. So, I mean, that's a great, great buy at 278. Wow. I'll link that up for sure. I found a TV. They were, you know, Prime Day's coming up and Amazon has one for like their Ember line. I don't know if you've seen these yet, but
1: sure.
0: It was like $199 for, I don't know if it was 45 or 55. I mean, it's just the prices on TVs are wild and it's just people are, 43 inch for 199, but your deal is way better for 278. You're getting a much better TV.
1: Well, it's just, there's definitely some bang for the buck there, but even at the lower end, like we're seeing now, I think, Best Buy's, house brand, which is Insignia, had like a 70 inch for $300. And I think that deal is still available right now. And that to me is just staggering. I hope I'm remembering that correct. I don't think it was $400. I really think it was $300. And it's a basic, no frills. It's just LED. It's not even QLED or anything above that. But again, I think that most people watching most TV and movies and whatever, if they're not really, you know, paying that close attention, will say, oh my God, that is an amazing picture.
0: 70 inches. I found it. Insignia 4K, $299. I mean,
1: which is just crazy. And that's my key takeaway here is I would say, you know, if you're spending X amount of dollars, get the bigger screen, versus the quote unquote better technology, because a big screen is just a marvelous thing. And so between a 55 inch and a 70 inch, I'm choosing the 70 every time.
0: So I know you've got your websites. Any places you check? Any good places we should be checking for deals like this? How do you find these things?
1: You know, I just kind of keep, for me, it's a combination of things. I just kind of keep my ear to the ground. I certainly get, of course, pitches from lots of different vendors. And I do even just kind of check Amazon fairly regularly to see what is on sale. But I'll recommend a couple of tools that people can use. And this actually dovetails into Prime Day pretty well, because obviously Amazon is saying this is all, everything's the best prices of the year and so on and so forth. But that's not always the case. Or sometimes, a price is as good as it was a month ago because things go on sale all the time. So what I really recommend that people do is checking the price history for any given product that they're shopping for to see if it is in fact the lowest price ever, or if this goes on sale like once a month and there's really, they don't have to fall for this sense of urgency that Prime Day creates. So there's a tool called, Camel, which is, I know, kind of
0: a strange name,
1: but if you think of the humps, you know, going up and down the way prices go up and down. And there's another called Keepa, which is K-E-E-P-A. And basically, they both let you check the price histories for just about anything that's on Amazon. And you can even set up price alerts where it will notify you if a price drops to a certain level that you're kind of waiting for. So those are two really, really invaluable tools to making sure that you are actually getting an incredibly good deal, or it's just kind of a meh deal.
0: All right. Those are two good websites. Before we go, anything else you want to mention before we have to run to break here?
1: Yeah, just to remember that, you know, streaming services is one place where people are really feeling the pinch right now, and you know, prices going up all the time. Take the a la carte approach, you know, subscribe for a month or two, binge everything you want to binge, and then move on to something else. You don't have to have every service all the time. I really like going a la carte with these things.
0: Oh, we shouldn't feel bad, you're saying, about ditching a service for a couple months?
1: Not at all.
0: Yeah. Okay. I know it is weird. There is some psychology to that where you're like, oh, I feel bad, but like, they don't care. I've signed up for Paramount Plus more times than I can count at this point because
1: right?
0: I find something I watch and then I, you know, the free trial goes out. Rick, where can we find you online?
1: So, Deal Secrets is the name of my Substack, and that's again dealsecrets.substack.com. And I am Yahoo's senior technology writer. So, if you're floating around Yahoo Tech, you'll see my byline all over the place.
0: All right, sign up for it. Dealsecrets.substack.com. Rick Broidia, thanks so much for joining me today. Really appreciate it.
1: Thank you, Rich.
0: All right, coming up, 888-RICH-101, 888-742-4101. We'll take more of your calls. Plus, let's see. Oh, Meta is going to give free AI glasses to blind veterans. We're going to talk about that as well, right here on Rich on Tech.
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0: 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Rich DeMuro here, hanging out with you, talking technology, 888-RICH-101. 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I mean, this is some good stuff, so I just want to make sure you guys have the links. 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That will bring you to the show notes. While you're there, definitely check out my Amazon Prime Day guide. I'll talk a little bit more about it later in the show. But let's go to, let's see here. We got David. David, you're on with Rich.
1: Hello.
0: Hey, what's up?
1: Hi. Thank you for taking my call, Rich. So yeah. This is sort of a strange question. I recently got a job offer. I have a nonviolent felony on my record from 2006. And I actually Googled Gemini'd it, and it said that I don't have to say that I have that felony because it's older than 7 years old. But then I clotted it, and it said I should say it. So I just really don't know what to do.
0: Well, what? Okay, so your question is, so Claude said don't tell the job, and Google said to tell it, or was it ChatGPT?
1: The other way around. Google Gemini said don't tell it because in California there's a law that if it's over 7 years old, the private background companies can't, like, check it out, or they can't reveal it, I mean. But then Claude said, no, you should tell them and just be honest and stuff. So I'm like, just really don't know what to do. So I thought maybe, you know.
0: This is a good example of, you know, do we listen to everything AI tells us? And clearly you're getting two different answers. So, you know, if the law is saying you don't have to tell them, then clearly you don't have to. But it sounds to me, because you're struggling with this, that you may feel the need to tell them. Is that the way you feel? Like, what's your heart telling you?
1: Well, I don't want to tell them, but I don't want them maybe to find out, and then I, like, get the job and I get fired later on, you know? So I don't know. I'm just, like, struggling with it. I have to do it by Monday, and so it's just, like, been weighing on my mind. You know, I'm a changed person now. I don't do break the law anymore, but, you know, people don't, you know, they judge you by your past, so.
0: Yeah. Well, the good news about America is that, you know, you can move on, and that, you know, sounds like you have, and that's the good news. So, I think it really comes down to personal choice. You know, you have to decide if you want to, you know, quote unquote, hide this from them the whole time, or, you know, even if you're playing by the letter of the law, if you don't feel right not telling them, you may hold this, you know, you may carry this to work every day and be sitting there and wondering if they're going to find it. But I think that, you know, any good job or any HR at a job knows the law. They understand what's happening, and they've already extended you an offer. So clearly they like you, and, you know, they're comfortable with you. You know, AI is just one sort of part of our world. It's not everything. And so I think that, you know, as you're understanding, and I think all of us are figuring out, AI is just one opinion, right? And sometimes it's not the right one. So I would say, David, are you excited for the new gig?
1: Very excited. It's like a dream job, Rich.
0: Yeah, see, that's tough. And so if I was going into something that, you know, if I was going into a dream job that I wanted to be upfront about, you know, I probably would tell them just to be out there. And here's the deal. If it changes the status of this job, or if it changes kind of like the trajectory, I feel like it wasn't meant to be, right? And you want to be in a place where you're comfortable and they're comfortable. And if all those things are not firing and you're holding this on your shoulders every day, you may not, you know, it may not be a dream. So I'd say go with your gut and see what you feel, and it, you know, ignore AI. And, you know, I think if you understand what the rules are, that's one thing, that's one aspect of AI, but actually determining what you're going to do personally is that's up to you.
1: Okay. Well, thank you so much, Rich. I really love your show, and I appreciate your time.
0: All right, David. I really appreciate the call, and best of luck with whatever happens there. It's tough. You know, I'll give an example of something that with me, and, it, you know, I applied for this job for like 10 years. Like, I sent this place my tape for in TV, you send a tape, right? And I'm probably in radio too, but in TV, you send a tape. And I sent this place a tape for no joke, like probably 8-9 years. Every year, I would just send them an updated tape. I'd send them my resume, and I would send them, you know, the information, be like, I'm still ready to work here. Well, one day out of the blue, I get a call from them. They're like, are you ready to come work here? And I said, absolutely. And I get there, I get the whole job. I don't mention a word about the tape. I was like, how did you guys find me? I didn't even ask that. I didn't want to know. I just wanted to get the job. I get the job, and maybe a couple months in, I'm chatting with the HR person, and I'm like, hey, did you know that I sent a tape here like every year for 10 years? And she's like, of course we did. How do you think we found you and tracked you? Like, we knew what you were doing and how you were evolving over those, you know, those years that you sent us a tape. I said, oh, because I just thought you would think I'm crazy. She's like, no, we knew you wanted to work here. And so my point is, I brought that like wonder to work every day. Like, oh my gosh, are they going to figure me out? You know, they're going to think I'm crazy, whatever. And no, they actually knew what was happening and they didn't say anything. And, you know, anyway, so my point is, in life, sometimes I come from the side of things where I always like to be upfront. Like, my wife is like, how do I write this? How do I say this? Say it with kind candor. Just say it the way you would explain it to someone, honestly. And that is the best that we can do in this world. You know, you're trying to tell someone something nice. You're trying to explain something that you did wrong. Whatever it is, just say it like you would say it to them, in a kind way, that you're not hiding anything. You're not changing anything. You're just explaining from one human to another. And to me, that is the best way of doing things, because it comes from the heart, and that's the best you can do. Right? Like, you want to just be honest and upfront with people in this world about everything. When I make a mistake, I'll tell people I made a mistake. I will tell, like, I work very close with a photographer at my TV job. And when I forget something or tell, you know, forget to tell him something, I don't try to dance around it and say, oh, whatever. I just tell him, hey, I messed up. I forgot to tell you that. No problem. We'll move on. 888-RICH-101, 888-742-4101. More of your calls after this.

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7: Another round of talks with Iran. I'm Kathleen Maloney, Fox News. There are still contentious issues as U.S. and Iranian officials met today in Switzerland.
8: It's been a big day in Switzerland with U.S. negotiators meeting face-to-face with their Iranian counterparts and two differing messages from VP Vance and President Trump. Vice President Vance offering a message of hope, saying that the U.S. and Iran could be turning over a new leaf, with President Trump threatening potential military action if things don't go well. The memorandum of understanding calls for the Straits of Hormuz to be opened and a halt to hostilities in southern Lebanon. But Iran has argued that the U.S. hasn't met its commitment to end the fighting in southern Lebanon. President Trump, meanwhile, called out Iran's support for Hezbollah. Trump posting on Truth Social, Iran must immediately stop their highly paid proxies in Lebanon from causing trouble. If they don't, we'll hit Iran very hard again, just like we did last week, only harder.
7: Fox's Max Gordon with that update. Crews are working to extinguish a fire at a cold storage facility in Southern California. Los Angeles Mayor Karen Bass tells reporters a state of emergency has been declared.
9: Been in communication with the governor and his office. He declared a state of emergency, which allowed us to get resources from the region and also to make sure that our fire department had no financial constraints and is able to meet the needs here.
7: The cause of the fire is unknown. Firefighters will have to remove more than 85 million pounds of spoiled food from the facility when the fire is put out. And Wyndham Clark avoided one of the greatest collapses in U.S. Open history. He hung on to win at Shinnecock Hills. on Long Island in New York. Six shots ahead of the start of the final round, he sank two putts from just outside 50 feet for par. 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
7: A massive manhunt underway in Kansas City after an armed suspect reportedly killed one and wounded several others in a series of shootings.
14: The search is really ramping up. We're coming up on about a week since the terrifying string of shootings on Tuesday that led to a fiery standoff with police. Local, state, and federal law enforcement are all working on this manhunt, but they're asking for the public's help in finding him as well. The suspect, 22-year-old Oscar Sanchez Munoz. The FBI says he's 5'8", he has brown hair, brown eyes, a tattoo on his right forearm, and he is considered armed and dangerous. The intense search for Sanchez Munoz comes as police say he's responsible for multiple violent incidents in both Missouri and Kansas. He's the prime suspect in five shootings Tuesday night in Kansas City, Missouri, right by Arrowhead Stadium. Again, one person died. Everyone else was injured.
7: Fox's Madison Scarpino. Key rulings are expected this week in the trial of Tyler Robinson. He's the man suspected of killing Charlie Kirk.
15: One of the biggest questions the judge will answer, whether the death penalty should remain an option in this case. Robinson's attorneys want it taken off the table, saying prosecutors violated a gag order when they spoke to reporters about evidence. Now, that request would only be allowed if the judge rules the gag order was actually violated. Prosecutors say they did nothing wrong and simply corrected what they call misinformation about a ballistics test. A defense filing claimed investigators couldn't confirm a match between the bullet that killed Charlie Kirk and the rifle allegedly used by Robinson. Now, prosecutors say the report was inconclusive, not a clear exclusion.
7: Fox's Sarah Allegre with that report. Investigators are trying to figure out the cause of a plane crash that killed three people. The small plane went down in a wooded residential area in Bowie, Maryland late last night. It's believed to be a training flight from New Jersey. I'm Kathleen Maloney. This is Fox News.
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19: Mostly cloudy skies to start off the evening, eventually turning partly cloudy overnight with a low near 52. Mostly sunny skies to start off on Monday, a high of 73. Tuesday has partly cloudy skies with a high of 75. From Fox 11, your station for severe weather coverage, I'm meteorologist Audrey Lee for 1330 and 101.5 WHBL.

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The website is richontech.tv. If you go there, right at the top of the page, my Prime Day 2026 guide. Think of it as my cheat sheet. I've got everything that I can think of that would be important to know before Prime Day happens, June 23rd through June 26th this year. All of my information is there. 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Amazon does their own price history now, up to a year. Used to be 30 or 90 days. So you probably never noticed before, but if you look at an item on Amazon, next to the price, there's a little tiny thing when you click on the item that says price history. 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Set price alerts. You can have Alexa tell you when a price drops, or it can automatically purchase the item. Not for you. I say for you, but I mean with your payment information if you set a certain price. And then there's other ways to save too. So I've got the free trials. You can do Audible, Kindle Unlimited. I picked that one up. I got 3 months for free of that. Prime video subscriptions are all discounted, or a lot of them are. I've got the Prime early deals on Amazon products like the Echo Dot Max on sale for $65 down from $100. That TV I mentioned earlier for $200, 43-inch TV, $200. That's wild. Let's see what else here. And then I have all of the products that I use, like, and recommend. So if you're looking for a portable charger, a printer, a good laptop, a good phone, a good TV, a good tracker, whatever you want, it is all listed there. So it's all on the website, richontech.tv. Just tap the Prime Day picture and you should bring it there. I even put, this is the first time I ever did this, but I put a section of the non-tech stuff I like and use. So we're talking the luggage straps I like, the cleaner wipes I use for my sneakers and my kids' sneakers. The shaving cream that I use. Yes, I'm sharing that too. What else? Oh, the alcohol wipes I like. The electrolyte drinks. You know, people ask me all these questions all the time. And so, you know what? I just figured here, I'll just put it all out there and you can check it out. So again, richontech.tv, right when you get there, it says Prime Day 2026. Bookmark that page. I will continue to update it with all of the things that I think of, that I find that are good deals, and any other tips or tricks that I may come up with. But if you get my newsletter, you got this emailed to you this morning. So if you're not signed up for the newsletter, please do that for sure. Let's see here. Got a story this week that Mark Zuckerberg, Meta, is giving free AI glasses to blind veterans. So donating Meta Ray-Ban AI glasses to every legally blind U.S. veteran, estimated 130,000 people. They call the program The Future is for Everyone. The glasses, if you haven't tested them out, we've talked about them on the show a lot here. They can use AI to read documents, identify objects, describe your surroundings, answer questions about what the camera sees, assist with navigation, all through voice commands. These things are incredible. They also integrate with Be My Eyes. So that means you can connect to a sighted helper through the glasses camera. So if you're looking at something, you can say, hey, let me get help from Be My Eyes. Someone

0: Let's go to Andy in Baltimore. Andy, sounds like sort of a related question. Welcome to the show.
1: Hi, Rich. Yeah, I've tested those glasses out at Johns Hopkins Low Vision Center. They are amazing, and they don't just you look at a document, it doesn't just scroll reading it for you. It actually summarizes it. So I recommend those for anybody.
0: Do you use them? Do you have a pair?
1: No, I'm going back to the OT in September. I don't know if they'll fit my prescription. And I was thinking if there is an app that I could use on my phone instead. But I will. That's a question for another time. I wanted to ask you about something else.
0: Yeah, go ahead.
1: So I used to use what's called a CCTV, which is basically a screen attached to a camera. And the camera is facing down onto an XY table, and you can put a document there to read it. But the bonus is you can write on the document and see what you're writing. Those machines are pretty fragile, and they're pretty expensive. I do have access to an iPad. I believe it's a 12 Pro. And I was wondering if there's an external camera that I could plug into the iPad and kind of put together my own CCTV.
0: So you would plug the camera into the iPad, and then the camera would display on the iPad?
1: Exactly. So I would actually probably need a stand to hold the iPad up vertically, and then a camera that would face down. And then also if I could have a stand for the camera so I can reach under it, so I can see what I'm writing onto the document.
0: Okay. Well, it looks like with iPad OS 17, they opened up external USB camera support. So it looks like you can get a camera. I have not tested this personally. Now you got me wanting to go home and test this, plug in a camera and see what happens. But the thing is, I'm sure there are some specs for the cameras that would work on here. Wouldn't you also want this? Are you going to use like a magnification on the camera to see on the screen clearly or what?
1: Yes, I would definitely need that as well. I thought that was built into the iPad, though, but I wasn't sure.
0: Okay. Well, I'd have to do some research on the exact cameras. And there are magnifiers, by the way, built into the iPad. Like there are a couple of, there's so many assistive technologies built in there. So definitely, go into the accessibility area of the iPad and toggle those things on. That was actually, by the way, my first tip ever. Made me write a whole book was when I told people that they had a built-in magnifier on the iPhone. And people just went nuts over that because they had never seen that before. And it used, a lot of people use it to like read menus and things like that. So, anyway, it sparked a whole book that I wrote a couple years ago. But yes, it looks like I'd have to do some more research. I've never plugged a camera into the iPad, but I'm also looking at something else. They also make, I found this, this whole website, the American Foundation for the Blind. They've got a whole page on these video magnifiers that I don't know if you've looked at that, but I'll link that up on the website as well. And a lot of them, they do mention like the iPad specific ones. I don't know how up to date this page is, but they have got a very thorough list. I'm talking like dozens of products on there that I would definitely, check out to see if something like that might help. The other thing I found too. Yeah, go ahead.
1: I'm sorry. Was that the American Foundation for the Blind or Federation for the Blind?
0: American Foundation for the Blind, AFB.org. And they've got...
1: Oh, great. Thank you.
0: And I'll link that up on the website because that's a really thorough list that they talk about every single tool that you might be able to use for what you're talking about. The other thing I found is, and this is probably an opposite version, but almost similar, is that on Amazon, they've got these USB-C document cameras for the iPad. So you may be able, it looks like they've got them for like $95. That looks like, though, you use that to aim at the document, and then it displays it on the iPad, if I'm understanding that correctly. So, but that's another way of doing this as well. So it seems like there's a lot of solutions. I'm going to link up everything that I found on the website, richontech.tv/179. What were you using before that, you want to change things up here?
1: Well, before I had the actual CCTV, which was, it was just a screen and a camera.

0: camera, and I just turned it on one day, and it just stopped working. And
1: okay.
0: It's they're very expensive to get it fixed. There's only one guy I know that does it, and I was surprised. I really didn't use it that much. I don't know why it broke so easily.
1: Okay. That's what I was wondering, like, if it was a cost thing, because those things, it seems like if you're getting the specific specialized equipment, it's probably quite expensive compared to something you can DIY. So I understand that for sure. All right. Andy, I will put some links on the website. Will you be able to access those on the website, richontech.tv/179? That will be all there, and you know, you can get the information there. But I think that's going to help lead you in the right direction for sure. Thanks for the call today. Really appreciate it. 888-RICH-101, 888-742-4101. Let's see, coming up, oh, we should talk about this too. Snap unveiled their augmented reality glasses. They call them Specs, but wait until you hear the price tag. May not be something you're buying very quickly. This is Rich on Tech.
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0: Welcome back to Rich on Tech. We've got another pair of smart glasses among us. Snap unveiled their Specs AR glasses. So they've had a pair of Specs for the past couple of years that have been for developers. Now they're coming out with a pair that are for regular people. Like anyone could buy these things. They're standalone augmented reality glasses. They overlay digital information onto the real world. Now I tested the developer version a couple months ago, maybe, two or three months ago. And they're cool. It's like, it's almost like looking through a pair of chunky glasses that have a little display in them. And the augmented reality stuff is really neat. You can kind of like do things in the real world, see stuff, see directions, you know, play with your friends, whatever. It's not just a display. It's more like 3D. And things can also stick and stay where you put them in the real world, which is also interesting. And there's no phone needed necessarily. I don't think you need a phone with them. But there's no external battery pack. You don't need to have a puck that you like plug them into or anything. But here's the deal. The price tag, $2,200. Available in the fall. $200 deposit right now. So people are saying the specs, and I've not tested the final version since I was on vacation this week. I was not at the event. But the final specs are sort of in between, you know, the AI glasses we have, like, you know, the Meta Ray-Bans, in between those and something like a Vision Pro. But the field of view is a lot smaller. It's not like you put these things on and it's like a, you know, you're still seeing the real world and you're seeing a little slice of the real world overlaid with digital information. It's not like the full vision field of view. Like if, you know, Apple Vision Pro takes over your entire vision. The Meta display glasses, they have a little piece of, you know, display in the kind of the corner of your lens. They're also kind of heavy. They don't look very slim. They're kind of bulky looking. But again, I haven't tested these and, you know, we'll see. I think what puts Snap at a disadvantage right now is they don't really have a clear AI assistant. Like when Google comes out with the Gemini glasses later this year, they're coming out with like mixed reality glasses. When those come out, you're going to have Gemini built in and people are going to instantly understand the beauty of that, right? All of your information, you can just ask by voice. Meta glasses, they have Meta AI. A lot of these other smart glasses have some sort of ChatGPT built in or whatever AI assistant. Snap, I'm not sure I heard anything about the AI assistant that's built in. When Apple eventually comes out with smart glasses, they will kill it. Because I'm telling you, the Siri AI that I've been testing on the iPhone is going to surprise people. It's so good that you won't believe it because Siri's been so bad for so long. It's been fine at like everyday tasks, but anything compared to what ChatGPT and Gemini can do, it just wasn't competing and now it can. Plus it has your info. So I think that, you know, Apple is definitely back on the front burner when it comes to the AI race. And in a big way, like when this launches in the fall, it's going to be overnight. Instantly, people are going to love it. And I will tell you, it's going to impact ChatGPT in a big way because all the little things that people would reach to ChatGPT for, they can now just press the side button on their phone and ask a question to Siri, and it's going to give them a pretty good answer. I mean, really good answer. Let's see. Andrew has been patiently on hold here, just has a thought or a question. Andrew, welcome to the show.
1: Well, let me start with a really short question. Why we're on hold, do we hear a bunch of music instead of the regular show?
0: That, you know, I have no idea. I don't know. Okay. I'll ask the engineers that one, but it's probably something to do with routing. I have no clue, but I'm guessing. I will ask them about that. I didn't know that, hey, to be honest.
1: Here's my real question. I've spoken to people at Apple, at UMA, at Verizon, at AT&T. I don't know who's in charge of this. On my phone, and probably yours, when you make a phone call, you see a DTMF keyboard. In other words, the numbers.
0: Sure.
1: When we're on the call, we can switch to another page where we see the call control things, such as hold, FaceTime, mute, whatever. There is so much real estate on any and every phone. Why don't they combine those onto a single page? I'd like to tell these companies, let's make it easier to use. That's my idea.
0: Okay, so you're saying when you're on a call, instead of just having like end and all that stuff, you're saying you should also see the keyboard, the keypad?
1: Sure, there's plenty of room for all those buttons.
0: Yeah, I can understand that. I mean, and I it's funny you say that because I had to use the keypad the other day, and I'm like sitting there, I'm like, okay, I got to press this, and you have to hide the keypad again to like get out of it. Here's the deal. Any of these things, it's not just a random decision. From what I've seen when I talk to these companies and I, you know, talk to the people that design this stuff, you know, they look at a lot of different reasons for this stuff. You know, and I think specifically with the keyboard, if I had to think about the reason why the keypad is not on during a call, it's probably because a lot of people keep their screen on by accident or it doesn't go off and you'd be pressing the buttons throughout the entire conversation. That's my guess. And that's why they hide it behind an extra menu, if I had to guess. Because those little, is it DTMF? Isn't that the Bad Bunny song? I always think of that now. DTMF, is it? Yeah, DTMF. Touch tone. That must stand for something. Now I'm going to get a bunch of... DTMF was first developed in the Bell system in the U.S. and became known under the trademark Touch Tone for use in push-button telephones. There you go. Oh, dual tone multi-frequency signals. Yeah, I mean, there you go. You learn something new every day. But yeah, that's probably to answer your question, Andrew. Thanks for the call on that. Coming up, we are going to talk about Anthropic and AI right after this.
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5: Mostly cloudy skies to start off the evening, turning partly cloudy overnight with the low near 52. Mostly sunny on Monday with the high 73. Partly cloudy again on Tuesday with highs reaching 75. From Fox 11, your station for severe weather coverage, I'm meteorologist Audrey Lee for 1330 and 101.5 WHBL.

0: 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It's all right there. And right now at the top of the page is my Prime Day 2026 guide. 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So it's all there on the website, richontech.tv. Let's go to Daniel in Cleveland. Daniel, you're on with Rich.
1: Sorry, my name is Darnell.
0: Oh, Darnell. Hey, sorry.
1: The screener didn't.
0: No, she got it. No, just to be clear, Kim got it right. I got it wrong. I'm looking at your name from across the way here, and clearly I need glasses.
1: Maybe you need Meta.
0: Okay, yeah, I don't know. Anyway, Darnell, I see your name there. Thank you. What's up?
1: Speaking of Meta, all right, so this is the question I've been having for a while now because it's been doing this for quite a number of days now. Every time I restart my phone, Facebook and WhatsApp, they are uninstalled when I restart the phone, but Messenger stays. Battery optimization is off for both apps, and I don't know why this is doing this. I'm actually have a phone called Hot Pepper Verde. Went through AirTalk, and it's running Android 14 Go.
0: Oh, interesting. That could be it. So I think what's happening is, are you out of storage on your phone?
1: That was what ChatGPT said, and it knew you were going to ask that. And no, I think I have about 7 gigs free.
0: Okay. So, you know, when your phone gets low on storage, it could, you know, Android could be offloading these apps. Are they getting offloaded or uninstalled completely?
1: They seem to be, I guess I'm going to call it offloading.
0: Okay.
1: Because when I reinstall it,
0: yeah.
1: My logins are still safe. So when I open the apps, I'm still signed in.
0: Okay. So it's, and so when you go to your app drawer, is the app still there, but it's grayed out?
1: Well, I do use TalkBack, just so you know. I am also blind.
0: Okay, so you use TalkBack. Got it. Okay, so I'm looking. Let's see if we can go in here. I've never seen this happen, but if we go into settings, I'm going to go into apps here, and I'm going to see. I think what's happening is it is offloading these. Because it's, how often are you restarting your phone?
1: Every few days, because sometimes I do have trouble when it slows down just enough to where I can't do anything, and then Android accessibility suite just closes unexpectedly, and sometimes it doesn't come back when I want it to come back, so I have to do the hard shutdown and restart.
0: Got it. Okay. Well, what I would do is the next time this happens, so a couple things. First off, it sounds like this phone is sort of a lower powered phone in general because it's running Android Go. So that's,
1: yeah.
0: I'm guessing that's part of, what's going on here. Have you tried to install, the light version of Facebook?
1: I'm not sure how accessible the light version is because I've been used to the other one.
0: Okay. I don't know.
1: I did install that one time on a tablet,
0: yeah.
1: And it didn't seem accessible.
0: Oh, like it didn't have those features built in that you use, you're saying?
1: Yeah, it didn't really seem accessible. There was nothing that TalkBack could read.
0: Okay. So it may not be optimized for accessibility. I mean, it sounds to me like it's offloading these apps because of something related to the phone or storage. And I'm trying to figure out a way, if there's a way to like say, you know, do not do that. But I'm looking inside an app and I'm looking at, let's say I go to like Facebook and I go down and it says, manage app if unused. I don't see anything about, I see there is an option to archive it. But it's not saying, you know, don't do this, right? Like, don't ever do this. So
1: right,
0: not
1: because
0: yeah.
1: It's doing that for both Facebook and WhatsApp, but Messenger is staying.
0: Yeah, which is odd. I'm trying to, let me just see. Let me go here to this pixel and see if there's any other option. Here we go. Manage app if unused. I wonder if you can turn that off. But see, you're using the app though, which is also interesting. So that's, yeah. And the only option I see is archive or uninstall. How are you installing this app? So every time you this happens, are you just tapping it and the app comes back to life, or are you having to go into Google Play and search for it and reinstall it?
1: Yeah, I have to do Google Play because it's not in the apps list at all or in the home screen every time.
0: That is so odd. I'm stumped.
1: This is not normal Android behavior.
0: No, it definitely isn't. It's funny you say this, though, because my kids install this app on my phone, like on my Samsung, called, they were telling me about the app. It's called BitLife. And I don't know if you've heard of that one, but they were telling me my kid is like, oh, you know, it's 17 plus. I'm like, wait, what? But they were telling me that I keep on installing it. I'm like, I don't think I'm uninstalling. They're like, well, every time we turn on your phone, it's gone. And I was like, well, that's interesting, but I don't think that's the case. But maybe it is the case. I've never seen this happen, Darnell, so I'm not sure how to stop it. But I think if I had to guess, I feel like it's something about the resources on the phone. Have you downloaded the Files by Google app at all?
1: That's there.
0: Okay.
1: That's already pre-installed.
0: Okay, so if that's pre-installed, take a look at that app. There's a feature in there that says clean. See if you can clean up the, use that feature to kind of clean up some of the storage on this app and see if that helps. The other thing, I'm trying to figure out if there's a way to, this is not what this brand of phone is called, a Hot Pepper Verde.
1: Yeah.
0: I've never heard of that phone. What kind
1: out of... Out of Qing, China. Got all that information out of ChatGPT.
0: Okay, it's a budget Android Go feature phone. It's good. Okay, it's got 32 gigs of storage. Okay, it's given through AirTalk Wireless, which I think is the one you mentioned, right?
1: Yes.
0: I think this is a resources thing, Darnell. I really do. I think that what's happening here is it's somehow offloading these apps because of some sort of either low storage or low memory or something critical. I don't know why it's doing just these apps. I'm gonna have to do some research on this and see why, if there's a way to kind of keep an app from getting offloaded. That's what I'm gonna do and see if I can figure that out. But I'll put it on the website if I find anything, richontech.tv. And the good news about this show, and this is what we've seen before, is when we get something like this, other people will chime in and be like, Rich, I know the answer to that. I know why this happened. So if you do have that answer, let me know. Hello@richontech.tv. Let's see here if we can do one more question before we go to break here. I'm getting this question a lot. Samsung Rose writes in, I've got an older Samsung. I only use my cell phone occasionally. Samsung Messages is going away. It seems like we're all being pushed to Google Messages. I'm not a big fan of Google. I would prefer not to use its products as possible. Is switching to Google Messages my only option, or are there alternatives for someone who just wants basic texting without buying a phone? You are correct. Samsung is phasing out Samsung Messages. So Android users are being directed to Google Messages. That's the replacement. It's happening in July, so you will have to do this at some point. So there are other texting apps available. That's the good news about Android. There's a million texting apps. The problem is they're not going to support RCS messaging. So RCS is Rich Communication Services, which is going to give you better group chats, higher quality photo sharing, read receipts, you can see when someone's typing, encryption. So I think for the majority of folks, I know if you don't like Google, it's a tough one because it feels like you're handing more of your information to Google, but that's actually not true. This is actually a private messaging app that is encrypted end to end. So it's actually the best way to text other Androids and also iPhones as well. It's the most secure way. Now, if you don't care about any of that stuff, you can go on Google Play and there's a million texting apps. Be careful because they have access to your text if you install them. But one of them that I think a lot of people, Textra is a pretty popular one. And so that is one option out there. It's got over 10 million downloads, but there are a bunch of other texting apps out there. Chomp is another one. Just be careful with the texting app if you're not using Google Messages, because they do have access to all of your information, your private information. So don't just choose one without doing some research. Make sure that it is legitimate. But I think for the most of you out there, Google Messages is going to be your most secure, your best bet for the replacement to Samsung Messages. All right, coming up, it is time to open up the feedback. These are the questions, the emails, and the comments I get from you throughout the week. Got a lot of you talking about opaque and some other things. I will go through it all right here on Rich on Tech. 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

0: Welcome back to Rich on Tech. I'm going to get right into the feedback because you guys really, I tried not to like check my email and stuff this week because I was on vacation with the family, but you know, I did this thing where I've decided I can't ignore everything. Because that has burned me in the past. And so I get my coffee. I make my little coffee in the hotel room. And I just sit out there with my laptop and, you know, take an hour to just check email while everyone else is sleeping or whatever. And it really does make a difference. So anyway, I was able to put the feedback together for this week. And a lot of you wrote in about the word opaque. Chella said, I'm a retired art director. I don't understand the whole controversy. We used it all the time. It's simply the opposite of translucent. I never thought it was a word we only used in the arts, and I don't think it is. What bothers me more is how people use more plus an adjective instead of the correct comparative form. Things like more sweet instead of sweeter, or more spicy instead of spicier. English is getting corrupted. Just read the comments online. The grammatical errors are astounding. Okay. Dave, I've actually used the word opaque in conversation several times. Usually people accuse me of using words they don't understand. I read a lot, so it comes naturally. In fact, I recently used the word cacophony in an email because it was the perfect word for the situation. There's nothing wrong with having a large vocabulary. Sometimes a less common word is simply the right word. Dave, 100% agree. Thank you for reading a lot because that is where words come from. And as someone who does the Monday crossword puzzle, no other day because Monday's the easiest, knowing words helps. Now I got to go look up cacophony. Steve, I know you've already gotten a lot of grief about this, but I'll add my two cents. Words are important. I'm a bit older than you, but yes, the word opaque is used by lots of folks, including myself. Instead of saying, who uses this word? Maybe the better response is, I learned something today. You have an important platform. I think it's better to encourage people to learn a new word than to dismiss it. I'm not an English teacher, just someone who loves language and tech, of course. Yes, and I was a little bit joking about all of this. I didn't realize I was kicking a hornet's nest, but I love words. I do think that we are dumbing down in America in a lot of ways with things because, you know, everything's from a chatbot and AI and TikTok and all this stuff. So I'm not trying to bring down the lowest common denominator. I am actually trying to raise people up in ways, but I'm just, sometimes it's like, I'm not trying to do it to do it. I'm not, you know, I'm just commenting on a word. Anyway, let's put that to rest. Stephen Beaumont says, I've been calling Apple support for years. I've always appreciated the help from their human representatives, but recently a chatbot answered my support request instead. To my surprise, it did an excellent job and it solved my issue. I'm sure there's still a way to reach a human, but in this case, I didn't need to. I have talked about that before. When chatbots can just do the thing, it's like our initial instinct is kind of like when those phone trees, those phone menus like came along, we always press zero immediately to get the operator. And then we've gotten used to like, okay, look, if you can figure this out for me, fine. Same thing with chatbots. Our immediate reaction is to be like, get rid of the chatbot. But now they're actually they're accomplishing things for us. And so we're like, okay, if you can do it, fine. Kerry, after switching from Google Assistant to Gemini, I lost the continued conversation feature that lets you ask follow-up questions without saying, hey, Google, every time. Whoops. Google recently, I just activated everyone's stuff, including mine. Google recently offered to turn it back on. It's working great. After Gemini answers, the microphone stays active for a few seconds so you can keep the conversation going naturally. Yes, that was a requested feature that did return. Mary, my husband received one of those scary emails claiming a hacker had taken over his devices, recorded him through his webcam, and would send embarrassing videos to everyone he knows unless he paid $1,490 in Bitcoin. I knew it was a scam right away, especially when it claimed my husband was visiting adult websites. The email was surprisingly long and detailed, which might make some people think it's legitimate. We deleted it, reported it as spam, and moved on. I'm 71, my husband's 74. I can see how these messages would worry people. Just wanted to share as a reminder to stay vigilant. Yes, this is the classic sextortion scam. It's been circulating for years. They use fear and embarrassment to pressure you into paying up, but it's all made up. And the other thing that they do is they will use information from data breaches to make the email seem more realistic. So they'll include like an old password, a username, your address, your phone number. Yeah, just ignore it. Mark says, I was listening to your discussion about AI and water usage, and I thought Amazon's comparison to Americans watering their lawns missed important context. Lawns can help keep local environments cool, absorb rainfall, and recharge groundwater. They also serve practical purposes beyond simply using water. AI, on the other hand, requires enormous amounts of water, primarily for cooling data centers. It seems like a better solution would be investing in systems that recapture, recycle, and reuse water, both for AI infrastructure and municipal water systems. Elizabeth in San Diego, I signed up for Payback, P-A-I-B-A-C-K, using your referral code and had a few successful fare savings. But on a recent Alaska Airlines trip from Seattle to Rome, Payback rebooked our tickets after finding a lower fare, and we lost our carefully selected seats, and we ended up in the last row. Alaska blamed Payback, and Payback said Alaska assured them the seats would stay the same. Saving money is great, but not if it means losing good seats on a long international flight. Ugh, I feel for you, Elizabeth. I am all about my seat on the plane. And if I had to sit in the back row because, something saved me $20, I would be really sad. So Payback, good to know. It's a service that basically monitors your flight and will rebook it and get you the credit if the flight price changes. But that is, sounds like it doesn't happen all the time, but I guess it could. John says, have you seen Colossus? The Forbin Project is about two computers that connect with each other and eventually take over the world. Fiction becomes reality. No, but I'm getting a lot of movie suggestions today, so I will put that on the list. John in San Diego says, I noticed a nice new feature in Google Maps on iPhone. When I connected my iPhone to a CarPlay, Google Maps showed my current speed and the posted speed limit right on the screen. My wife has a similar feature built into her 2024 Nissan Rogue. Now I can get it through Google Maps in my truck, too. It's a small change, but really useful, and I was excited to see it finally show up. Yes, the always-on speedometer and speed limit display is the best. We were just commenting about that in our rental car. And finally, Don, I'm turning 84 in a few days, his words, not mine, and every day brings new challenges as I continue working with our church. As you can imagine, it feels overwhelming, but I want to thank you for the work you do. Your informal, personal approach to explaining technology makes a complicated and often confusing world much easier to understand. I'm currently having some interesting discussions with our pastor about using AI, and your coverage has been a real help. It's a blessing to have someone translating these topics into plain English. Well, Don, happy birthday to you. Happy 84. That's exciting. And I'm glad I am helping you in your world. That's going to do it for this episode. Links on the website, richontech.tv. Find me on social media. Follow me on Instagram. You can see my Hawaii pictures at Rich on Tech. Thank you so much for listening. There are so many ways you can spend your time. I really appreciate you spending it right here with me. One reminder before I go, please don't drive distracted. Those texts can wait. Thanks to everyone who makes this show possible. My name is Rich DeMuro. I will talk to you real soon.
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8: Talks in Switzerland. I'm Deborah Valentine, Fox News. Negotiations today between officials from Iran and the United States and Switzerland as the 60-day memorandum of agreement between the two countries remains.
9: The negotiations are aimed at securing a long-term peace deal while also addressing Iran's nuclear program. They have about 60 days to reach a deal. Pakistan and Qatar are mediating. The talks have reportedly hit obstacles along the way. This after President Trump threatened Tehran's delegation during negotiations. He says the U.S. could resume bombing and take over the Strait of Hormuz if a deal is not reached. Iran's top negotiator strongly condemned the remarks. A U.S. official says the talks have covered several issues, including keeping the Strait of Hormuz open and enforcing the ceasefire in Lebanon.
8: Fox's Jackie Abanez reporting from New York. Multiple people, including a former U.S. Olympian, have now been arrested for allegedly vandalizing the newly renovated reflecting pool in the nation's capital. U.S. Attorney for D.C. Janine Pirro comments on Fox News Live.
10: Well, the president has made it a priority to make D.C. not only safe but beautiful. And there are several citations that have been handed out to individuals, and these are cases that will be prosecuted to the full extent.
8: The historic reflecting pool recently restored as part of the America 250 celebration. It's again undergoing repairs after reports of algae and peeling coating surfaced. Crews are working to extinguish a fire at a cold storage facility in Southern California. A state of emergency is in effect. Fire Chief Jamie Moore.
11: We split this building in half, and we've been concentrating on saving what we call Cooler 1. Again, this building is 1,000 feet by 500 feet. And Cooler 1 has not had any fire impinge in it, so it hasn't been fully involved.
8: The cause of that fire is unknown. It's under investigation. 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
8: Authorities are on the hunt for a man who's connected to multiple violent incidents across Kansas and Missouri. Fox's Madison Scarpino has more.
15: The suspect, Oscar Sanchez Munoz, is considered armed and dangerous. The intense search for Sanchez Munoz comes as police say he's responsible for multiple violent incidents in both Missouri and Kansas. He's the prime suspect in five shootings on a highway Tuesday night in Kansas City. After that string of shootings, police found Sanchez Munoz about 10 miles away at a home in Independence, Missouri, where there was then an intense overnight standoff. The standoff ended with the home getting set on fire. Sanchez Munoz was then nowhere to be found. And the reported brother of the suspect is saying their family now has no place to live. All of this is happening as Sanchez Munoz is wanted for a separate shooting in Kansas earlier this month.
8: At least one person was killed in the shootings. Several others sustained serious injuries. All of this happening just miles away from Arrowhead Stadium, where several FIFA World Cup matches were being played. As the Iranian national soccer team continues in World Cup play, the Secretary of Homeland Security says their support team is being closely watched. Here's Fox's Gernell Scott.
16: Iran's World Cup squad continues group play in the 2026 World Cup. Homeland Security Secretary Mark Wayne Mullen said on Fox's Sunday Morning Futures his agency has had to address a suspected Islamic Revolutionary Guard member seeking to come into the U.S. with the team from Tijuana, Mexico.
17: We fly them in the day before the game. Okay. The guy trying to get on the plane yesterday had direct ties to IRGC. We're literally checking them as they get on the plane, as they get off the plane, in both places.
16: Secretary Mullen said his conversations with President Trump and FIFA President Gianni Infantino highlighted the concerns surrounding the Iranian team. Gernal Scott, Fox News.
8: I'm Deborah Valentine. This is Fox News.
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20: Mostly cloudy skies to start off the evening, eventually turning partly cloudy overnight with a low near 52. Mostly sunny skies to start off on Monday, a high of 73. Tuesday has partly cloudy skies with a high of 75. From Fox 11, your station for severe weather coverage, I'm meteorologist Audrey Lee for 1330 and 101.5 WHBL.

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1: You may never have been there, but Hong Kong is one of the most beautiful places in the entire world. It's free, it's fun, it's rich, it's capitalist, and it's about to change. My guest is Emily Lau. She's in Hong Kong. As a matter of fact, she is a member of the Hong Kong Legislative Council. She is a spokesperson for a pro-democracy group there called Frontier. She's probably going to be in trouble when the takeover occurs in July. We'll hope not, but she probably is going to be. The Chinese people, so far, according to Emily, don't seem to be exactly rallying behind the cause. They're scared, or they're lazy, or we're not sure what the situation is. They're probably unsure of what's going to occur. If you have any questions for Emily Lau, now would be a good time. We're going to devote this hour, as much as possible, to your questions. Emily Lau, a member of the Hong Kong Legislative Council, back in a moment.
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back now to the other side of the world and Hong Kong, and Emily Lau, again a member of the Hong Kong Legislative Council, due to be disbanded by law, the new law, in July when Hong Kong goes back to China. And the freedom of the press, freedom of association, assembly, protest will all at that time probably end. This was found out this last Sunday when China's legislature voted to dilute the Hong Kong civil liberties laws. And so we're talking about

0: the world. And art, if I may just say one thing, is that I don't think that it is right yet to say that on July 1st we will lose all our freedoms. It may happen, but I think, you know, we will not lose everything from day one. Our concern is that, you know, there could be all kinds of restrictions, but I don't think, even I don't think we're going to be like China immediately.
1: Well, there is another old saying here about a frog in boiling water. I'm sure you may have heard that one. And I wonder if they are going to make the people of Hong Kong like the frogs in boiling water and slowly, slowly remove bit by bit the freedoms that they don't want you to have. Is that what is realistic?
0: Yes, maybe not too slowly, but not, so, not necessarily in one go on day one. That's the point I'm making. And of course, if we do nothing, we will just encourage them, invite them to take away more of our freedoms. So I think it also depends on how we, the people, react or fail to react.
1: On the other hand, Emily, if there is a very strong reaction, then you're inviting another Tiananmen Square.
0: That's also true, yes. But even if it's strong, the strongest that we've seen in Hong Kong is in 89, when we had a million people taking to the streets in a very peaceful manner. Not one single bottle was broken. So, I mean, would you regard that as strong, peaceful? I mean, people out in full force.
1: Well, strong in numbers, Emily.
0: Yeah.
1: Strong.
0: So, I mean, yes, people have said that. They say, yeah, if you all come out, you will get the crackdown even more quickly. But, I mean, so we're damned if we do and damned if we don't. So, but I think we must stand up. And I think China listens, Art.
1: All right.
0: Even I, cynical Emily Lau, said China does listen, not to me, but China listens to the rich and the powerful.
1: That is true. That is true.
0: Your government, your country.
1: Is it the best hope, Emily, that economics, you know, the Americans can say what they will, but China will do as she wants to. And we hope that economics will eventually begin to change the political situation. First comes economic change, then comes political change. It may be that Hong Kong will help political change in China. Could that be true?
0: Well, I'm not so sure. If we are going to lose our political freedoms, how on earth can we help the rest of China? But on the other hand, if we can succeed in persuading the communist government to allow Western-style democracy to flourish in Hong Kong in some shape or form, and to allow us to enjoy some of our basic freedoms, I think that would be a step forward. That would be unprecedented in communist history.
1: Will they keep a separation? In other words, the Chinese are very worried about infection of the ideas of democracy and political freedom. And are they worried that there will be a big infection from Hong Kong into China?
0: Oh, obviously they are. I mean, if you were sitting in Peking, you would probably be concerned as well. But infection being one thing. But even without the infection, I don't think they would like to see a free and democratic Hong Kong. But nevertheless, of course, they are saying that if we allow democracy to flourish in Hong Kong, it could spread like cancer to the rest of the Chinese nation.
1: Yes.
0: And so that is their concern, obviously.
1: All right, let's go to some phone calls. On the first-time caller line, you're on the air with Emily Lau in Hong Kong. Where are you, please?
2: Hi, this is Liz in Houston, Texas.
1: Houston, Texas, okay.
2: Yes, ma'am. Ms. Lau, I pray that your voice will never be silenced. I wanted to ask, I know that many Americans have made a very good living working in Hong Kong. Have you any sense of what their reaction will be? Will they turn tail and run, or will they stay and fight with you?
1: All right. Well, the question then is, the Americans in Hong Kong, Emily, who have made very good money, many foreigners, many Americans, do you believe they will stay and not worry, or

0: will they flee?
1: Well, I am not very sure because the Americans have been quite quiet. The American business people, some of whom have been quite outspoken in saying that it's important to concentrate on doing business with China. And I have not really heard that many Americans speaking out in favor of human rights and democracy in Hong Kong. It's disappointing. So I don't know. I mean, if things go horribly wrong, then of course they would flee. But I just am not very sure that the ones who are in Hong Kong are really that determined to fight with us.
0: Emily, it's very hard to know which is the best course for you, to organize large and peaceful demonstrations that may be taken the wrong way by China, or to quietly wait and see what happens and only begin protest if there are big crackdowns. It's hard to know which is the right or best course.
1: I'm not going to wait. There's no way. I mean, I was in New Zealand yesterday, and then someone asked me, they said, what do you want us to do when you are arrested? I said, for heaven's sake, don't wait until I'm arrested before you do something. So don't wait. And I mean, we can organize demonstrations, but people will have to come out spontaneously. And I certainly think they should come out now. I wouldn't tell people, do not come out. We don't want to provoke China. Of course we don't want to provoke China, but we want to show China we care. And if I can organize a demonstration of a million people tomorrow, I'll do it.
0: How about the Hong Kong press now? Very free when I was there. It is no doubt now beginning to chill a little bit. How much change have you noticed in the press there?
1: Oh, quite a bit. And we call it self-censorship. But of course, this phenomenon is not just restricted to the press. It's, you see there throughout the community, the business people, the professionals, the academics, the religious. I mean, people just don't say anything critical of China in public because they know of, you know, horrible consequences. So the press, which is very important to us in a free society, is sadly becoming more and more tame. I mean, I can read 10 newspapers in less than half an hour because there is not very much to be read.
0: Oh, boy. Do you maintain contacts with any remaining dissidents in China?
1: No, I don't have contact with anybody in China, really. And as I said, the dissidents are all either behind bars or dead or in exile.
0: All right. Wildcard Line, you are on the air with Emily Lau in Hong Kong. Hello.
2: Thank you, Mr. Bell, for this opportunity.
0: Sure. Where are you, sir?
2: This is Robert in the San Joaquin Valley of California.
0: All right.
2: Mrs. Lau, it's an honor to speak to you.
1: Hello, Robert.
2: I have visited Hong Kong through the years. The first time I was in Hong Kong was 1955. I find the people charming, gracious, and I know I speak for a million of Americans. We feel our hands are tied. We wish to help. Can you help us by telling us what can we do to help?
1: Yes, Robert. I think for a start, if you can write to your president or write to your member of Congress and tell him or her, you know, whoever it is, to do something to help us, to send a message to China, to tell China to leave us alone. I think if your politicians start getting millions of letters in their mailbag, I think they would sit up and listen.
0: The only leverage, Emily, that we have is trade. Trade. We could cut off trade or limit trade with China and link it to human rights. But I think the sense of the American government is that no matter what we would do with trade, China would not move, would not budge. And many people feel that is why we do not press the human rights issues. Other Americans believe that it is because there has been money flowing to our current administration encourage trade and discourage words about human rights. What do you believe?
1: Well, obviously, the business people, whether they are in America or outside America, have lots of money to spend in on lobbying. And this business of lobbying in Washington is quite extraordinary, I think. You people ought to look at that and do something about it. But I think there is a lot of pressure brought on the government. That's no doubt about it. But I still think that it is important that we get the message home to the politicians that they should also respect human rights and urge the Chinese to respect human rights. And I do not necessarily think that human rights and trade are mutually exclusive. Because if you tell the American businessman that they have to pay a very high price for human rights elsewhere, that means they cannot trade. They're not going to like it. And do we really have to say it to them, say, you must give up, you must make sacrifices so that we can get human rights respected in a foreign land? Do we have to do that?
0: Well, all right, Emily, if the situation becomes bad, should we treat Hong Kong and China together as we treated Africa until there is a change?
1: I think if the situation is bad, and by bad, I mean, and I think you mean very, very gross violations, then I think all bets are off. Of course, we have to use whatever weapons at our disposal I'm not saying that don't touch it ever. No, I think if the situation is bad, then we must do everything we can. But I think in the meantime, what the politicians have not done, and which they can do while still maintaining trade, is to give equal priority to human rights. The reason China doesn't take America or others seriously is that, you know, if they go into a meeting with China behind closed doors, they spend the vast majority of the time talking about trade and other things, and maybe spend 1 minute on human rights. Come out of the door, face the camera, TV and radio and so on, they say, oh, we raised the issue of human rights with China. And China, knowing full well that they only spend 1 minute on it, and they laugh.
0: Well, Emily, your human rights in Hong Kong may be held prisoner by the situation in Korea right now. Because I think when we talk to the Chinese, we're trying to have a dialogue about Korea more than we are about the human rights of the people of Hong Kong.
1: Well, I mean, we always know that Hong Kong is very small, and of course we don't mean very much to most people, let alone to America. And that's something we are very aware of. We are quite insignificant. But nevertheless, we feel that we are also a member of the international community, and many people who've been to Hong Kong like Hong Kong. They are friends of Hong Kong.
0: Yes.
1: And now we're reaching out to these friends saying that, hey, we may be in trouble in future. And if that should happen, please do something to help us.
0: All right. East of the Rockies, you're on the air with Emily Lau. Where are you, please?
3: Art Bell?
0: Yes.
3: Okay, I'm Little Rock, Arkansas.
0: Little Rock, Arkansas. Near the president's home.
3: Don't get me started on that. Ms. Lau, it's a pleasure to talk to you. And as a longtime resident of Little Rock, Arkansas, I have no questions, but I have some observations. That the word of Bill Clinton is totally unreliable. His administration word is totally unreliable. The people of Hong Kong, I'm sorry to say, will only get lip service, in my opinion. When push comes to shove, you're not going to have anything from Bill Clinton. In the recent military exercises with mainland China on
0: Taiwan,
3: yes, sir, on Taiwan. You know, we had a couple of cruisers that maybe went through the straits, but the carriers were on the other side, and it was only a show, you know, tit for tat or something. We're going to show it. But when communist China, mainland China, I don't know the right terms, when they come in, you're going to get some words, and as I don't know anything about Ms. Albright, but she is a administrative appointment, probably a fine woman. Probably has deep convictions, but she will do what the administration wants. And right now, all they're going to do is to say, well, we abhor this and we abhor that. Mm-hmm. And if you would go back to 1992, when President Clinton said, we are going to reduce the deficit or the trade deficits between Japan and the United States. It never happened. A year ago, 2 years ago, I believe in our local newspaper just today or yesterday, our trade deficit with China was 30 or 36 billion dollars.
0: Mm-hmm.
3: dollars. A year later, it was like $3 billion more.
0: Well, all right. The man makes an interesting point, and let me ask you this, Emily. Traditionally, in United States politics, conservative administrations have pushed a human rights as an issue and linked it to trade with countries. Now, surprisingly, this administration, a Democrat administration, you would expect very strong words, even very strong actions, and this administration is weaker than any in my memory. Do you agree with that?
1: Well, I don't know about weaker than many, but it's definitely quite weak. But obviously, we know the reasons, because of the, you know, the powerful business lobby, or maybe because of all the donations.
0: Do you know of any donations that have gone from a communist sources and been laundered perhaps through other nations and gone to Washington?
1: No, I don't have any direct information. Whatever I do know is what I read in the papers, and I think they are investigating it, and I hope to get the results of those investigations soon. I mean, I think the American people are also quite eager to find out what the hell is going on.
0: What the hell's going on? Yes, you're right, Emily. But, I mean, do you have quiet suspicions that some money of that sort may have gone to Washington?
1: Well, because there are all these reports, so obviously people are suspicious. But I think donations aside, there's also the question of all these lobbyists, all these people who go in and out the revolving door.
0: Well, they are the ones that carry the donations. Emily, hold on. We'll be right back to you.
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0: As supply chains are stretched and consumer prices increasing, at least there's one thing that costs you nothing. Information.
1: The information's out there.
0: At the top, 30 minutes past and when it breaks. 1330 and 101.5. 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
10: Mostly cloudy skies to start off the evening, turning partly cloudy overnight with the low near 52. Mostly sunny on Monday with the high 73. Partly cloudy again on Tuesday with highs reaching 75. From Fox 11, your station for severe weather coverage, I'm meteorologist Audrey Lee for 1330 and 101.5 WHBL.

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1: My guest from Hong Kong is Emily Lau. She is a member of the Hong Kong Legislative Council, a spokesperson for the pro-democracy movement such as it is in Hong Kong right now, and she'll be right back.
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0: Back now to Hong Kong and Emily Lau. Emily, do you feel somewhat betrayed by the people of Hong Kong that there has not been more concern, more demonstration, more rallying around people like yourself?
1: Well, of course, I would like to see more people getting, you know, being ready to stand up to defend their own rights. That's true. But if you talk about betrayal, then I think I feel far more betrayed by the British government. After all, they've run Hong Kong for more than 1.5 centuries, and they have not seen fit to give us self-determination or democracy, and now they are just delivering us to communist rule. I think that's disgraceful.
0: Yes, and so that is a betrayal. I'm sure that what about the rest of the Legislative Council? Do they generally share your feelings, or is there a whole spectrum of differing political views?
1: Well, of course, there are those who agree with China, and they are going to sit on the illegal provisional legislature. But those of us in the pro-democracy camp will have nothing to do with it. So, yes, we have people with different views in Hong Kong. But on the only two occasions in which the Hong Kong people had the right to elect their representatives, they have chosen, with very wide margin, people from the pro-democracy lobby. And that is very clear.
0: All right, first-time caller line, you're on the air with Emily Lau in Hong Kong. Where are you, please?
2: I'm down in Austin, Texas.
0: Austin, Texas,
2: sorry. Yeah, I do have a question for Emily, but real quick, Art, I've got to say, you have become huge. You're just absolutely everywhere. I know I'm personally responsible for a good-based fan club of yours here in Austin,
0: thank you.
2: Texas.
0: Thank you.
2: And I never have taken the opportunity to commend you for what you're doing.
0: Thank you.
2: It's real news, and I and everybody else appreciates it. For Emily, I'm real interested to know what you feel. I know that Hong Kong is a very vibrant, artistic type of town, and like the movie business is really starting to boom. The art of making movies, of filmmaking. Mm-hmm. And I wonder how you feel that'll be affected.
0: Oh, that's a good question. In fact, when I was in Hong Kong, I watched them making a movie. And in the movie, there was a demonstration going on, a very political movie. And so it is a good question. What do you think will happen to the arts in Hong Kong?
1: Well, I think anything to do with free thinking, the Chinese will want to control. And I mean, for many years, we do not see many political movies in Hong Kong. The artists have always, I mean, according to me, I mean, I think they always have been quite self-censoring. And not too long ago, they even took their films to the local New China News Agency, which is the de facto Chinese embassy, and asked them to edit. So I don't really see much hope of the artists being given all the freedom for them to be creative after 1997.
0: What do you think will happen to tourism? Tourism is very important to Hong Kong, Emily. I was one of those tourists, and there have been so many millions coming to Hong Kong, not so many into China. After the takeover, what do you think will happen to the tourist dollars?
1: Well, I certainly hope that the tourists will continue to come to Hong Kong. And in fact, many of them now come to Hong Kong as well as to China. And from that point of view, I don't think the Chinese communists would want to scare away the tourists or to discourage them from coming. And if they still find Hong Kong an attractive place, I guess they will keep coming.
0: Yes, but Emily, when one moves from Hong Kong into communist China at the border checkpoints and elsewhere, the people are not really so friendly, is what I saw. No smiles, a very sour, very unhappy-looking people, and I would cry for Hong Kong if it became like that.
1: Well, I would cry too, I can tell you. And we are, of course, very different from mainland China. And I hope that when the tourists continue to come after the takeover, they will find that we are still different. And that is exactly what I'm trying to do. What we are trying to do is to preserve all these good things about Hong Kong, to get rid of colonial rule, to try to have autonomy, to preserve our freedoms. We hope still to be very different from the rest of China.
0: I hope that is so. Wildcard Line, you're on the air with Emily Lau in Hong Kong. Hello.
3: Yes, good morning, Art.
0: Good morning. Where are you?
3: And I'm in Gardena, California. And good afternoon, Emily.
1: Oh, hello. Good afternoon.
3: I was wondering about the income tax situation. Now, because it will probably be Beijing or Peking that will be in control, and because mainland China is such a huge country and the infrastructure and everything else, has there been any comments about how the income tax will be affected in respect to Hong Kong? It will lower their level or whatever?
0: Yes, it's a good question. What will happen to taxation, do you feel, Emily, in Hong Kong?
1: Well, I mean, if the Chinese are true to their words, they say they will allow us to have autonomy. And our current system under British colonial rule would more or less remain intact, because I think the taxation, the very low tax that we have and all that, seem to have quite a wide popular support. And I hope that the Chinese will not come in and dismantle it. But having said that, of course, I am a bit concerned that China may have her eyes on Hong Kong's money.
0: Mm. Yes.
1: And somehow our officials in future may even volunteer to donate Hong Kong's money to China. I mean, under the Joint Declaration and the Basic Law, we don't have to pay taxes to the central government. But if you have people who are in charge here who want to ingratiate themselves with Peking whenever there are floods or natural disaster, or they may even want to use Hong Kong people's money to buy Chinese bonds. So this is what I'm concerned about. But what the Chinese have told us is we can keep our current economic system, and we don't have to follow that of China's.
0: Shenzhen province, the economic province near Hong Kong, when you enter Shenzhen, it is a little bit different than the rest of China. How will they treat Hong Kong like Shenzhen, do you think?
1: I hope not. Hong Kong is very different from Shenzhen, although we are right next to each other. Shenzhen is a special economic zone, which may be a bit freer than the rest of China, but it is still a million years away from Hong Kong. We don't want to be like Shenzhen, and I certainly hope the Chinese leaders will not lump the two of us together.
0: Well, what about freedom of travel between Hong Kong, Shenzhen, than the rest of China?
1: I think, especially freedom of the Chinese people to come to Hong Kong. Hong Kong is a very small place. As I said, there are now over 6 million of us in an area of about 400 square miles. And if they want to kill Hong Kong, the easiest thing is to open the border, and we will have 20 million people in a few days, and
0: that's
1: we're
0: right.
1: finished.
0: That's right.
1: So I think the Chinese understand that. I hope they do.
0: And
1: that's
0: you think
1: they have to. They have to maintain control.
0: And you think they will not do that?
1: Will not do what?
0: Open the borders.
1: I think they will not. Because then if they do it, I mean, they are not that crazy. I mean, if they really want to kill Hong Kong, of course they open the borders. But what I'm afraid of is they will open the borders to their friends and relatives, you know?
0: Yes.
1: That's the trouble with China.
0: Yes.
1: Always people who know the right people will get things done.
0: Yes, exactly right. And Hong Kong will be overrun and diluted. It may be a strategy. It could be a very sad strategy. East of the Rockies, you're on the air with Emily Lau in Hong Kong. Where are you, please?
4: I'm in Erie, Pennsylvania, Art.
0: Yes, sir.
4: And it's very nice to talk to you, Emily.
1: Hello.
4: I always wanted to visit Hong Kong. I think it's the most beautiful harbor in the world. Mm-hmm. And I feel so bad for you and your country, because I see nothing but gloom in your future. There is a man in this country. His name is Dr. Fred Schwartz. He headed up a organization called the Anti-Communist League. And he had a quote that always seems to ring true about communists. He said that you can always trust a communist to be a communist and nothing else. Communism is, to them, the only goal. They don't depart from it. They might look like they depart from it. They have a construct, and the construct is two steps forward, one step back. If they get caught being too aggressive in one step, then they'll move back, and then they'll be praised by the Western press. And then when everything has died down, they'll do the same thing all over again.
0: Mm-hmm.
4: And pretty soon, you're like what Art talked about earlier, you're the frog in the slowly but inexorable heating up of the water. And I'm afraid that what will happen to you is that all the wealth that you have generated through free enterprise will be sucked up. And it will not be sucked up immediately. And, of course, you're right. They're not stupid. They're not going to open up the borders because that would kill their golden goose that they're inheriting. And all I can say is, Emily, I wish you the best of luck. Unfortunately, in our country, we have a population that is not astute when it comes to even our own politics.
0: That's true, and I worry that what I hear from you, Emily, about the people in Hong Kong now is true, perhaps even more so, of the people in my country, and that is that they do not appreciate the freedoms that they have and would not appreciate them until they were gone and would not do anything until they were gone, and by then, of course, it would be too late. So I'm very worried about that. West of the Rockies, you're on the air with Emily Lau in Hong Kong. Hello.
5: Hello, Art. This is Dave from the San Francisco area.
0: San Francisco, yes, sir.
5: Home for the largest Chinese New Year's parade west of China there.
0: Yes.
5: Any case, in listening to your conversation here, first of all, I say another fantastic interview, Art.
0: Thank you.
5: And Emily?
1: Yes, hello.
5: Hello. We want to say, first of all, I want to extend a warm American greeting to you and all the Chinese people. And for the Chinese leaders that may be listening to this broadcast, we hope they make the right decisions with respect to keeping Hong Kong open to the rest of the world. Additionally, I was kind of surprised to hear you say that we should write our congressman or take action of that nature. The reason why I say that is because Hasn't outside interference in the past, outside criticism of China, not worked? That's just the nature of China itself. That really the most successful policy in dealing with China is one of working behind the scenes and reinforcing those attitudes that we feel are appropriate, but not being open to the rest of the world. And finally, the last comment is, with respect, don't you feel that the Chinese leaders have looked to Taiwan, and I hate to break up Taiwan because I know there's a very adversarial relationship there, but Taiwan and Hong Kong, and seeing how prosperous these two communities are, and don't you think that in the long term, and based on what we're seeing in terms of products delivered to the U.S., there's a whole lot of stuff that, toys, etc., that are being delivered from China. Don't you think that this is going to moderate the Chinese politics and toughness towards the rest of the world?
1: No, I think you can only moderate or try to moderate China by persuasion, by pressure, and not just by trading and not mentioning human rights. I think you can do both, as I said earlier. Trade, I'm not against that, but always bring up human rights, give it equal priority. I think that's important. And your other point about talking behind closed doors, not, using high-profile tactics, I don't necessarily agree with that either. And how can you and I talk behind closed doors to the Chinese anyway? So because your another caller asked me how, you know, the Americans can do to what they can do to help, and you can't go and talk to the Peking government behind closed doors.
0: Well, Emily,
1: you can write to your congressman,
0: yes,
1: write
0: Emily,
1: to your president.
0: Emily, but what he was saying was that traditionally with China, forward public pressure has never worked. They do exactly what they want to do. That was the point that he was making. And he was saying, then he was surprised you were asking us to write to our Congress people because that would create very public pressure. But that is what you want, isn't it?
1: Exactly. And I think the Chinese have responded to such pressures. They have released political dissidents. And we have a journalist in Hong Kong who has been locked up and been given 12 years for stealing state financial secrets when he just wrote an economic story. And what happened to him recently? He was released after being kept in jail for 3 years. Why did they release him? Of course it's a sop to public opinion.
0: Public opinion. All right, well then I guess I should ask you, the interview is almost over, so I should ask you the same question they asked you in New Zealand, Emily. If you are arrested, what would you like those who support you to do?
1: Well, I hope they will find someone influential and get the person to help, and I hope they would. And it's not just for me, really. If any of us in the pro-democracy movement in Hong Kong should get into trouble, I hope people in America, people in the international community will, you know, write to their governments, and also if they can, start some kind of international campaign to help to get these people released.
0: In July, when you lose your job, what will you do?
1: Well, for a start, I have to find another job because this current job is my only job, which is quite exceptional because many of my colleagues have other jobs and other incomes. Politics is a part-time affair, but I have chosen to work full-time with one income, but I need to earn a living. So the first thing I will have to do is to find a job in July, and that may be a problem.
0: It may be. Nobody may want to touch you.
1: Or any other member of the pro-democracy lobby. So that is going to be our first problem, Art. We have a problem earning a living.
0: How many other pro-democracy people are in the Hong Kong Legislative Council now?
1: We're talking about 26, 27.
0: 26 or 27.
1: And then our staff, all those people who have worked for us, worked with us, the volunteers, all these people could be tainted in the eyes of Peking.
0: I'm sure that's true, and in the eyes of any potential employer in the private sector, if that's what it's going to be.
1: Mm-hmm. Yes.
0: All right, maybe time for one last question. Wildcard Line, you're on the air with Emily Lau in Hong Kong. Hello.
6: Yes, my name is Dennis. Can you hear me?
0: Yes, I hear you. Where are you, sir?
6: I'm in Bradenton, Florida.
0: All right. We don't have a lot of time, so go ahead and fire
6: a
0: question.
6: I'll be quick. Glad to talk to you, Mrs. Lau, and we'll be looking at your situation with interest. I would like to know, why is it that the Chinese people and the mainland don't throw off communism if they see what you have and what Taiwan has?
0: All right. Emily, why don't they throw off communism?
1: Well, I think they tried. Look at what happened to them in 1989. I think the Chinese people have paid quite a hefty price. But I think it is ultimately really up to them to, you know, do what they like. In Hong Kong, we are not trying to overthrow the Chinese government. But I certainly hope the Chinese people will have the right to choose their government.
0: Emily, we're at the end of the interview, and I would like to do another one with you when we get very close to the takeover or when you feel it is necessary. So would you stay in touch with me?
1: I certainly would, Art, and thank you very much for all your support and your concern.
0: Good luck, Emily.
1: Thank you.
0: Thank you, and good afternoon to you. That's Emily Lau, a member of the Hong Kong Legislative Council. And of course, that will cease to exist in July. I'm Art Bell, and that's sort of a momentous interview, I suspect. I hope you were listening.
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9: Another round of talks with Iran. I'm Kathleen Maloney, Fox News. There are still contentious issues as U.S. and Iranian officials met today in Switzerland.
10: It's been a big day in Switzerland with U.S. negotiators meeting face-to-face with their Iranian counterparts and two differing messages from VP Vance and President Trump. Vice President Vance offering a message of hope, saying that the U.S. and Iran could be turning over a new leaf, with President Trump threatening potential military action if things don't go well. The memorandum of understanding calls for the Straits of Hormuz to be opened and a halt to hostilities in southern Lebanon. But Iran has argued that the U.S. hasn't met its commitment to end the fighting in southern Lebanon. President Trump, meanwhile, called out Iran's support for Hezbollah. Trump posting on Truth Social, Iran must immediately stop their highly paid proxies in Lebanon from causing trouble. If they don't, we'll hit Iran very hard again, just like we did last week, only harder.
9: Fox's Max Gordon with that update. Crews are working to extinguish a fire at a cold storage facility in Southern California. Los Angeles Mayor Karen Bass tells reporters a state of emergency has been declared.
11: Been in communication with the governor and his office. He declared a state of emergency, which allowed us to get resources from the region and also to make sure that our fire department had no financial constraints and is able to meet the needs here.
9: The cause of the fire is unknown. Firefighters will have to remove more than 85 million pounds of spoiled food from the facility when the fire is put out. And Wyndham Clark avoided one of the greatest collapses in U.S. Open history. He hung on to win at Shinnecock Hills on Long Island in New York. Six shots ahead of the start of the final round, he sank two putts from just outside 50 feet for par. 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
9: A massive manhunt underway in Kansas City after an armed suspect reportedly killed one and wounded several others in a series of shootings.
18: The search is really ramping up. We're coming up on about a week since the terrifying string of shootings on Tuesday that led to a fiery standoff with police. Local, state, and federal law enforcement are all working on this manhunt, but they're asking for the public's help in finding him as well. The suspect, 22-year-old Oscar Sanchez Munoz. The FBI says he's 5'8", he has brown hair, brown eyes, a tattoo on his right forearm, and he is considered armed and dangerous. The intense search for Sanchez Munoz comes as police say he's responsible for multiple violent incidents in both Missouri and Kansas. He's the prime suspect in 5 shootings Tuesday night in Kansas City, Missouri, right by Arrowhead Stadium. Again, one person died. Everyone else was injured.
9: Fox's Madison Scarpino. Key rulings are expected this week in the trial of Tyler Robinson. He's the man suspected of killing Charlie Kirk.
19: One of the biggest questions the judge will answer, whether the death penalty should remain an option in this case. Robinson's attorneys want it taken off the table, saying prosecutors violated a gag order when they spoke to reporters about evidence. Now, that request would only be allowed if the judge rules the gag order was actually violated. Prosecutors say they did nothing wrong and simply corrected what they call misinformation about a ballistics test. A defense filing claimed investigators couldn't confirm a match between the bullet that killed Charlie Kirk and the rifle allegedly used by Robinson. Now, prosecutors say the report was inconclusive, not a clear exclusion.
9: Fox's Sarah Allegre with that report. Investigators are trying to figure out the cause of a plane crash that killed 3 people. The small plane went down in a wooded residential area in Bowie, Maryland late last night. It's believed to be a training flight from New Jersey. I'm Kathleen Maloney. This is Fox News.
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23: Mostly cloudy skies to start off the evening, eventually turning partly cloudy overnight with a low near 52. Mostly sunny skies to start off on Monday, a high of 73. Tuesday has partly cloudy skies with a high of 75. From Fox 11, your station for severe weather coverage, I'm meteorologist Audrey Lee for 1330 and 101.5 WHBL.

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1: Good morning, everybody. We just spent 2 hours with Emily Lau, a member of the Hong Kong Legislative Council from Hong Kong. She's a pro-democracy person, and I would like to say that I have great hopes and admiration for her, and I do. But there is a sense within me that tells me that Hong Kong is in big trouble. And believe me when I tell you, that's very sad. Those of you who have been to Hong Kong know what I'm talking about. For those of you who have never been there, I wouldn't know how to describe it to you. It's vibrant, it's alive, it's a happy place, and I fear that's about to end. At any rate, we'll get underway with open lines and anything you want to talk about for the remainder of the show this morning. In a moment.
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9: What's your gut tell you about disclosure? 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
10: 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They've released task force after task force since Roswell that never tell us anything and never give us full access. But do I think disclosure is ever going to come from a government source? No. And if it does, it'll be some type of faked event. Like, look here, we're orchestrating something for you to see, but that's not what's really going on.
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let me catch you up now on a few things out there, folks. Number one is Philip Taylor Kramer, known as Taylor Kramer, and Kathy Kramer, who is his sister. You may recall she was on the show. You may recall during the course of the program, I asked Kathy if she wanted to have Ed Dames go to work on her situation, and he said yes, he would, and he has. I am going to read you what I've received thus far from Ed Dames, and I only do this after having spoken with Kathy Kramer. The following came from Ed Dames and SciTech. Dear Art, Philip Taylor Kramer is dead. Foul play was involved. SciTech has a site description for the location of Kramer's badly decomposed body in the state of Montana. We are continuing our work as promised and will keep you and key federal, state, and local officials informed. Edward A. Dames, President, signed. Now, with trepidation, I spoke to Kathy Kramer and relayed this much information to her. On March 6th, Ed Dames will again be my guest, along with Kathy Kramer. When I told this, when I read this to Kathy Kramer on the phone, she said, oh my God, he's got relatives in Montana. When we have Ed Dames back, he will have more of a description of the site where his body, badly decomposed, it says here, is located. So we will have them both on the program March 6th. Right now, you know as much as I know. On March 6th, there will be additional information. So the two of them together on that program. That's one. Two. Tomorrow night, we are going to have a very remarkable person here. He is John Shepherd, and he will be coming to us from Central Lake, Michigan. And for all his adult life, John Shepherd has been trying to contact UFOs. And toward that end, Mr. Shepherd has built the most remarkable assemblage of electronic gear that has literally taken over his entire home. I've never seen anything like it in my life. I suggest between now and tomorrow night that you get up to my website and take a look at what he has assembled, what John Shepherd has assembled. It is incredible. Absolutely mind-boggling. We've got an entire page, a series of photographs, devoted to Project Strat, and what John Shepherd is doing. So there's going to be gridlock tomorrow night when he's on. So get up there beginning now and take a look at archive some of these remarkable photographs. This man is amazing. So that's on my website now. It's John Shepherd and Project Strat. Take a look. You won't believe it. It's at my website, www.artbell.com.

0: 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On another subject, Mel's Hole. A subject of the final hour Saturday morning and 2 hours of airtime last night. A remarkable story of a hole in Manistash, Washington, or in that area, that seemingly has no bottom. And I'm sure a lot of you heard Mel last night. Some believed him, some didn't. I received a number of media inquiries today, newspapers and media in Washington, wishing to contact Mel. And I'm not going to give his number out without Mel's permission. So I have put a message on his answering machine indicating there is a lot of media that would like to take a little trip out to Mel's property and confirm what we've been hearing. So I will not give that number out until I get that confirmation. He seemed to indicate last night that that he would not mind doing something of that sort, so I would expect it would be in the affirmative, but I don't know that for certain. So I will await hearing from Mel, and at the moment I do, why, I will turn his number over to the various media groups that want to go investigate this bottomless hole. Sort of in a Ripley's believe it or not category. I can't guarantee you that what Mel said was true. I have no way of knowing. You literally heard just about everything short of about 5 minutes of private conversation that I've heard on the subject. So you either believe it or you don't. Now to another topic. Cloning. I am working on Friday night, Saturday morning, having a university professor here who is, at the same time, check this out, folks, a geneticist, a Jesuit priest, and a bioethicist, all at the same time. Can you imagine, from a major U.S. university, somebody with all three disciplines combined? I've been trying to figure out exactly who would be right to approach this very incredible subject of cloning, both what has been done and what you and I both damn well know has been done. I'm convinced that we are already cloning human beings. Well, not publicly, but if it can be done, it is being done or will be done, one of the two. And I can think of nobody more qualified to comment than somebody with all of those disciplines as part of their formal education. The religious aspects, the scientific aspects, and the ethical aspects. So I'll be confirming that for you tomorrow. And if it comes, it will be Friday night, Saturday morning. In the meantime, in the news, President Clinton acknowledging that he backed donor visits to the White House. Letting the wheels come for the meals and the lodging. Bed and board, I guess, huh? For donations. DuPont mentally incapacitated, but guilty. Third-degree murder. And, of course, in Atlanta, it would appear as though we have some sort of right-wing group, Christian group, calling itself the Army of God, bombing things. A gay and lesbian nightclub. A gay and lesbian nightclub. An abortion clinic. The Centennial Park bombing. All possibly the work of the Army of God. Is that really our God? TNT for our Lord. Megatons for our Savior. Not my kind of God, and I suspect not your kind of God, but somebody's kind of God. The God of bombs. Bombs for our Lord. Not very funny, really, huh? So, anything at this point that you would like to talk about, if you would like to talk about, and I know that a lot of you do, this entire cloning affair, this is not a trivial matter. In the last several years, I have done a number of programs on clones, on the cloning of human beings. I've known damn well that it was coming. And it's here. Surprise. Yesterday's science fiction, today's science fact. I am not surprised. I'm really not. I am surprised that they have acknowledged it publicly. That we have the ability to duplicate a human being. Do you understand what really can be done now? One of your cells, a little scraping of your skin, or perhaps more efficiently, a drop of your blood, anything with your DNA sequence, could create a new you. An exact you. A precise you. A precise John F. Kennedy. A precise Adolf Hitler. It's a new day. I think that it's slowly sinking in. This story is going to get bigger and bigger and bigger as the American people, the world, in fact, begins to realize the implications of what is now possible. It boggles the mind. The creation of a super race. The possibility that we could create a being, and everybody will say, well, we shouldn't do it. I hear them on the news all the time. We can do it, but why would we want to? Don't be silly. With genetic manipulation, it's going to be possible to create a human being, an identical you, with organs, pristine organs, lungs, hearts, livers, kidneys, that are identical to the ones you have. And we can even create a being who has all of these pristine organs minus a brain. Minus a brain. So that means you've got a living organ bank. You've got enough money. You've got a living organ bank without a brain. So ethically, there shouldn't be so much problem with growing this clone of you. And we could potentially keep you alive, short of trouble with your brain forever. And it really gets even deeper than that. Wonder how many of you remember the soul catcher business. Soon it may be possible to, in effect, take what is in your brain, store it in a computer, and transfer it to a new receptive brain. In other words, another you. Truly all mind-boggling, isn't it? But right now, that little bit of future science fiction, totally aside for a second, right now we have the ability to create a new you. To birth an identical you. Or presumably to take DNA from somebody who has passed on that we all have admired and want more of. Well, by golly, we're going to be able to have more of them. More John Kennedys. More Ronald Reagans. I would imagine an immediate effort to begin to preserve the DNA of people to reproduce them in the future. Ominous times ahead, folks. Perhaps the men and the women of the planet no longer need the traditional relationships to produce people that we've had. Had you considered that? That in fact, women no longer will even need men, or at least the traditional use of men in the process of reproduction. There are those who will seek immediate laws and regulations to prevent this sort of thing. But since when have laws prevented what men and their egos and women and their egos have wanted to do? The answer is never. Make the laws, make the regulations, and there will be those with money and power and influence who will not follow the laws and the regulations, and you and I both know it. If governments have the power to clone warriors, people with a propensity to fight, to do a battle, then you know they will do it, and if we don't, they will. So the genie is out of the bottle. It's out. That's it. The questions are not whether we should do it, because we can ask those, I suppose, till we get blue in the face. The fact of the matter is, we're going to do it. What are we going to do with it? What do you want to see done with it? I think it's going to happen. Not a matter of if, but a matter of when and on what scale.
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14: Mostly cloudy skies to start off the evening, turning partly cloudy overnight with a low near 52. Mostly sunny on Monday with a high 73. Partly cloudy again on Tuesday with highs reaching 75. From Fox 11, your station for severe weather coverage, I'm meteorologist Audrey Lee for 1330 and 101.5 WHBL.

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1: We are the ones. We own the night. Good morning, everybody. I'm Art Bell, and it's great to be here.
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0: right, 40 reasons why dogs are better than women. Actually, 39. There's one that I can't read to you. So stand by for that. I've got it right here. Terribly politically incorrect, but funny as hell. So I'll get to that this morning. East of the Rockies, you're on the air. Hello. Hello there.
1: Hello, can you hear me?
0: I hear you, yes.
1: Yeah, I'm calling from Daytona Beach, Florida. This is Steve.
0: Hi, Steve.
1: Yes, I'd like to know a few things. Number one, this select antenna that the people that you advertise sometimes with.
0: Yes.
1: Does it amplify the signal 75 times what it is? Like if you barely hear a signal, how many times does it amplify the signal?
0: All right. I can tell you, I guess I can put it to you this way. I don't know about 75 times. Was it your name, Steve?
1: Yeah, uh-huh.
0: Steve, it'll cut out, you know how, I don't know what station you're listening to, but as it fades in and out.
1: Yeah, I'm familiar with that.
0: It'll cut 90% of that out.
1: Right.
0: Not all of it, because nothing will do that, but about 90% without adding any noise. A lot of schemes to increase AM signals add noise with the signal. The select antenna increases the signal without adding any noise at all. And then during the day, it would enable you to hear radio stations that you would just plain not even hear otherwise.
1: Right. Well, the reason I'm asking you this is because I was listening to the G. Gordon Lilly show a couple weeks ago. He had the best of G. Gordon Lilly.
0: Yeah.
1: And he mentioned that some people in the oil industry in the North Slope of Alaska.
0: Yes.
1: They had a special apparatus that could pick up AM stations in the lower 48, and he was not sure what the name of it was. He thought the name of it was called the Eliminator, like you want to assassinate somebody.
0: Yeah, he was probably, that's G. Gordon Liddy thinking for you. No, it's a select antenna, I'm sure. And they also put up big sky hooks up there. They listen to us up there on the North Slope a lot.
1: But the way he was explaining it, they told him, the people in the oil industry, it can amplify a signal 75 times what it is. You know, it's like, say, things you put on the frequency. And you turn the volume and you don't hear nothing, right?
0: Yeah.
1: You put this thing up against the radio, connect to the radio somehow, and it will amplify the signal 75 times. And he thought it was called the Eliminator, but he wasn't sure.
0: Uh-huh.
1: And I wanted to check with you to see, are you aware of another thing other than the...
0: No, I think that was a Liddyism, that it was the select antenna that he was talking about.
1: Oh, okay, can I talk to you about a couple other things?
0: Yeah, sure.
1: Okay, This gentleman that you interviewed the other night in North Carolina about having open hearings about UFOs coming on the planet Earth. And all
0: Dr. Stephen Greer of C-SETI, yes.
1: Right now, I listened to the interview, and best of my knowledge, you didn't ask him why. Does the people that you're working with, are y'all going to ask for the people and the government who kept this covered up? Y'all going to ask for a special prosecutor to investigate and prosecute if anybody in the government?
0: No, we're just going to have them summarily hung.
1: So there won't be no prosecution?
0: Yeah,
1: right?
0: Hung. They're just going to be hung on the
1: spot. Okay, and also this cloning thing.
0: Yes.
1: Does it mean if you made a duplicate copy of somebody, does it mean that the duplicate copy definitely wouldn't have a brain but would have the other organs?
0: No. A very simple manipulation of the... A genetic structure could ensure there would not be a brain in the clone being. So in other words, you could literally breed a being for the organs only without the ethical problem of dealing with a human or a soul, if a clone would have a soul even.
1: But if you want to make a copy of Art Bell, could you, if you wanted to, have the clone to have a brain, if you chose to?
0: I'm not sure I want to proceed with that.
1: I don't mean you personally, I mean hypothetically.
0: I understand. There are those who would suggest cynically that to clone me would be without a brain anyway.
1: I'm just using you as an example.
0: I understand. All right. Well, look, what I'm trying to say is that you could eliminate essentially the ethical argument by ensuring that the clone did not have a brain. But in every other way, had organs that would be immediately available and absolutely compatible with you physically, and that temptation is going to be entirely too great for those who want to live. So I think that those who are walking around today, giving the interviews on newscasts that I'm hearing around the country, talking about, but why would we want to do that? They're either very naive or simply prevaricating. Lying. West of the Rockies, you're on the air. Hello.
2: Hello. My name is Mary from Honolulu.
0: Hello, Mary.
2: Hi.
0: How are the islands?
2: Excuse me?
0: How are the islands this morning?
2: Oh, they're windy.
0: Yeah, you know, I had a report that there were 80-mile-an-hour winds on the Big Island the other day, and 200 homes had the roofs taken right off.
2: Yeah, we got a warning that we had to take all our furniture off the lanai.
0: Where is all of this wind coming from?
2: Well, we get a lot of cold wind from the Arctic. That's where we get all our winds.
0: I haven't seen... I didn't know that weather systems moved from the Arctic to Hawaii.
2: That's how we, in the wintertime, how we get our big waves.
0: I see.
2: In winter.
0: Arctic waves.
2: Yeah.
0: Okay.
2: I wanted to ask you, well, if Mel is listening...
0: Yes.
2: If somehow he can, tell us on the air or something, I was wondering if there were Indian reservations by where he... where his hole is.
0: Oh, I see. You're wondering if it would be protected sacred ground of some kind?
2: Yeah, you know? It's interesting.
0: It is. I suppose it's a possibility, but Mel privately owns the land now, so...
2: Yeah, but back when the hole might have been produced or made.
0: Well, nobody knows when that was, dear. I appreciate the call. I think the next question is whether Mel is going to allow the press to investigate... And that's what we're hanging on right now. I've got a message into him, so we'll see. I've got a number, as I anticipated, a number of press requests. People wanting to get hold of Mel and go trudging out to the property to investigate, of course. It's a fascinating story. First time caller line, you're on the air. Hi.
3: Yeah, hi. I have two questions for you.
0: All right.
3: And I'm calling from Santa Rosa, California.
0: Yes, sir.
3: And one of the questions I have is about the VTech phone.
0: All right.
3: Is that digitally encrypted?
0: Yes.
3: Okay.
0: In other words, the process of breaking your voice down into digital components, transmitting it, and then reassembling it, is in itself encryption.
3: The reason I ask is I have two different kinds of phones. Both are digital. One isn't encrypted. And the other is encrypted, and the difference being that if somebody had very sophisticated digital equipment, they would be able to zoom in on the one, but not the other.
0: Well, for example, on a scanner, when you listen to a digital signal, you hear nothing. You hear an increase in the noise floor, the white noise maybe, you know, the sound. But you don't even hear anything that resembles a human voice. So to... reassemble that would be technically so difficult that, these digital security channels, that's what you're talking about, right?
3: Yeah.
0: Meaningless. That just means that there's a digital signal that's changing your frequency every now and then, jumping to a clear frequency, and there is no more real protection for you than a regular... what you want is a total digital... true digital phone.
3: Oh, okay.
0: Not digital security codes. That's meaningless. Then you've got an analog signal. I can sit and listen to you all day on that.
3: Okay. And the other thing I want, and I appreciate that, the other thing I wanted to ask you about was with Mel.
0: Yes.
3: I think it's almost like going back to the whole thing with Hale Bopp and the fraud and trying, or the potential fraud, and trying to go back and find out what the story was.
0: No, I don't think it's potential. Well, I think it was absolute fraud.
3: Oh, right. And I'm saying with Mel, here's a person who's taken a lot of your time, he's taken a lot of our time, and he's making some very bold statements about what he has. And if you have his phone number...
0: I do.
3: And I know you do. That means not you, because I know you don't have the time, but there's people who have the ability to go out there and find out whether this man is wasting our time, or whether he's got something, and if he...
0: That's true, but without his permit, I'm not just going to willy-nilly give his phone number out. That's what I said. I've got a message into him now requesting permission to give his phone number to the press. Now, if he refuses to allow that, I would say that would increase the suspicion of many that his story is a whale of a tale. I do not put Mel's story into the same class as the Hale-Bopp business, because with the Hale-Bopp business, we had a tenured professor at a major U.S. university giving us physical evidence that turned out to be fraudulent. Mel is giving us a whale of a tale, and so far has supplied no physical evidence for examination.
3: Can he send you photos? Can he get some kind of...
0: I've asked for photos, and he obviously at this point cannot get back on the property. He's going to try to find some old photos, and short of that, he'll supply a photo or a picture.
3: Is it possible that this is a cavern?
0: Look, you heard on the air everything that I heard. So your guess is as good as mine.
3: I mean, but a cavern would meet these requisites, wouldn't it, if you had an underground
0: cavern?
3: No,
0: a cavern, as I understand it, is something that runs either at an angle down or even up or horizontally, but not a vertical, precise vertical hole in the ground.
3: But if you've got filament with the wind blowing on it and you're trying to drop this and he's saying 18 miles or 16 miles, if you've got wind blowing and this thing is very, very light...
0: You don't have wind blowing on it. That's a whole point. Thank you. You've got what is purported to be a perfectly vertical shaft, or you would not be able, and of pretty good size too. What, 9 feet 9 inches? I believe he said, or you would not be able to do things like dropping a refrigerator directly down, never hearing it smash into the side or anything else. In other words, falling perfectly vertically. Seemingly forever. East of the Rockies, you're on the air. Hello.
4: Yes, good morning, Art.
0: Good morning.
4: My name's Jim from Southwest Michigan.
0: Hi, Jim.
4: Just calling to make a comment on the hole there. What he said last night of the dog that reappeared that had been thrown in the hole.
0: Yes.
4: Kind of reminded me of Stephen King's Pet Sematary.
0: Very good. Yeah, that's right.
4: Hope the government has no plans on doing anything along that lines.
0: Well, I wonder, like cloning, who the government would choose to throw into its newly acquired hole?
4: I don't know. I have some suggestions, as long as they stay gone.
0: Well, see, that's exactly it, though. The idea, as in Pet Sematary, is that whoever you throw in comes crawling back later.
4: Right. Except in Pet Sematary, they come back a lot worse.
0: Well, that's right. Real angry.
4: Yeah. Okay, well, that's my comment for the evening.
0: All right, sir. Thank you. Among the 40 reasons that dogs are better than women, 1, dogs don't cry. Dogs love it when your friends come over. Dogs don't care if you use their shampoo. Dogs think you sing great. A dog's time in the bathroom is confined to... a quick drink. Dogs don't expect you to call, even when you're late. In fact, the later you are, the more excited dogs are to see you. Dogs will forgive you for playing with other dogs. Dogs don't notice when you call them by another dog's name. Dogs rather are excited by rough play. Dogs don't mind if you give their offspring away. Dogs can really appreciate body hair. Even fat, ugly guys can get a beautiful, loving dog. If a dog is gorgeous, other dogs don't hate it. Female dogs don't mind if you call them a bitch. Dogs don't shop. Dogs don't like it when you leave lots of things on the floor. In fact, they like it. They love things on the floor. A dog's disposition stays the same all month long. Dogs never need to examine the relationship. A dog's parents never visit. Dogs love long car trips. Dogs understand that instincts are better than asking for directions. When a dog gets old and snaps at you incessantly, you can shoot it. Dogs like beer. Dogs don't hate their bodies. Dogs don't ever put on 100 pounds after reaching adulthood. Dogs never criticize. Dogs agree that you have to raise your voice to get your point across. Dogs never expect gifts. Dogs don't worry about germs. Dogs don't want to know about every other dog that you've ever had. Dogs don't let magazine articles guide their lives. You never have to wait on a dog, as they're ready to go 24 hours a day. Dogs have no use for flowers, cards, or jewelry. Dogs never borrow your shirts. Dogs enjoy heavy petting in public. Dogs find you amusing when you're drunk. Dogs can't talk. Dogs seldom outlive you. First time caller line, you're on the air. Hi.
5: Hi, my name is Nelson. I'm from Anchorage, Alaska.
0: Well, hi, Nelson.
5: First time caller. I happen to be a reproductive geneticist, and with your speakers the other night talking about mammoths, harp, and cloning, boy, I was just I was just beside myself.
0: Really? That was on Dreamland, and the guest was talking about a pole shift.
5: Right. Right, and that's what I wanted to ask you about. I couldn't get through that evening. And he did cite another author who was talking about the Mayan prophecies, talking about possible magnetic changes in the Earth. And this other author predicted major Earth changes on 12/28/2012.
0: That was 5/5...
5: rather than 5/5/2000.
0: Oh, I see. Yes, uh-huh.
5: It was an interesting comparison between the two. And I did have a question. We have problems with our America Offline up here in Alaska because we only have one line here. And I did.
0: Hold it. One first time callers, area 702-727-1222. Oh, please don't give out the number.
5: Oh, okay.
0: In fact, as a matter of fact, if you give out the number, you're simply going to make it that much worse.
5: Oh, for America Online?
0: Yeah. Yeah, don't give out the number. However, you have... So, there, for all of Anchorage, there's one number?
5: Right. Right.
0: Well, there must be more than one.
5: Anything else is a surcharge that's anywhere between $2 and $6 an hour.
0: Uh-huh.
5: And so, I was trying to write you a letter because I had heard that you were going to have a cruise up here to Alaska.
0: Yep, coming to Alaska.
5: And I was thinking, just as a suggestion, that you could have Mr. or Professor Nick Begich speak at one of your stops.
0: That's a good idea.
5: And rather than there's really not a whole lot to see out in Gakona at the harp site, except a whole bunch of antennas and barbed wire fences and whatnot.
0: Well, we're going to get to
5: if you were in Anchorage or Denali.
0: Yeah, I've got you. We're going to get to hear harp online pretty soon. There's a harp test coming up. We've got the frequencies on the website and the transmit time, so if you're ham or a SWL out there, check it out. Hey, we are coming to Alaska. Boy, are we ever coming to Alaska. Now, what I would like you to do is to get out a pen, would you please? Because when we come back from the break, I'm going to give you the numbers for the Alaskan cruise. Now, there are a lot of Alaskan cruises out there, folks. You'll hear other people talking about cruises going hither and yon. But the cruise that we're going to take to Alaska is the real thing. Now, what do I mean by the real thing? I mean that when we get to Alaska, we're not just going to cruise by the ice, the Inside Passage. Oh, yeah, we'll do all of that. But we're going to go see the real Alaska. And to see the real Alaska, as any Alaskan will tell you, you can't just sort of move on by in a cruise ship. We're going to do that, all the beautiful sights, but then we're going to do so much more because we're going to interior Alaska, Anchorage, Fairbanks, Denali. You'll be seeing the real thing. So run and get a pencil or a pen, and after the break, I'll tell you a little bit about the Alaskan cruise that's coming up and why you're going to want to choose this one.
6: 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That was Art Bell hosting Coast to Coast AM on this Somewhere in Time.

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7: Peace talks conclude for the day. I'm Sue Guzman, Fox News. U.S. and Iran kicking off talks in Switzerland Sunday after signing a memorandum of understanding to reach a final deal within 60 days. The discussions have been strained, as we hear from Fox's Jackie Ibanez.
8: The negotiations are aimed at securing a long-term peace deal while also addressing Iran's nuclear program. They have about 60 days to reach a deal. Pakistan and Qatar are mediating. The talks have reportedly hit obstacles along the way. This after President Trump threatened Tehran's delegation during negotiations. He says the U.S. could resume bombing and take over the Strait of Hormuz if a deal is not reached. Iran's top negotiator strongly condemned the remarks. A U.S. official says the talks have covered several issues, including keeping the Strait of Hormuz open and enforcing the ceasefire in Lebanon.
7: A former U.S. Olympian is among several people arrested for allegedly vandalizing the newly renovated reflecting pool in the nation's capital. U.S. Attorney for D.C., Jeanine Pirro.
9: Look, the president has made it a priority to make D.C. not only safe but beautiful. And there are several citations that have been handed out to individuals, and these are cases that will be prosecuted to the full extent.
7: The historic reflecting pool now undergoing repairs again after reports of algae and peeling coating resurfaced. The crew is working round the clock to try to finish those repairs before the 4th of July America 250 celebration. Fire crews still have their hands full with a fire at a cold storage warehouse in Southern California where a state of emergency is in effect. Fire Chief Jaime Moore.
10: We split this building in half and we've been concentrating on saving what we call Cooler 1. Again, this building is 1,000 feet by 500 feet. And Cooler 1 has not had any fire impinge in it, so it hasn't been fully involved.
7: Fire officials say the massive fire has been burning since Wednesday and is very complex to have firefighters. 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
7: Israel's ambassador to the United Nations says his nation is negotiating with Lebanon and cannot understand Iran's interference with it. We have more from Fox's Grinnell Scott.
19: As Iran negotiates with the U.S. to end hostilities in its own nation, Iran is also focused on Lebanon and the ongoing conflict between Israel and Hezbollah. Israel's U.N. ambassador, Danny Danon, said on Fox News Sunday his nation is talking to Lebanese leaders to bring freedom to their nation.
20: With the control of the Lebanese government, the Lebanese military, and without the presence of the proxies of Iran. But, you know, it's a warning sign because it shows us that Iran, they still have interest in the region.
19: On Truth Social, President Trump urged Iran to control Hezbollah fighters or face being hit very hard militarily once again. Grinnell Scott, Fox News.
7: Authorities are on the hunt for a man connected to multiple violent incidents across Kansas and Missouri. Details from Fox's Madison Scarpino.
21: The suspect, Oscar Sanchez Munoz, is considered armed and dangerous. The intense search for Sanchez Munoz comes as police say he's responsible for multiple violent incidents in both Missouri and Kansas. He's the prime suspect in 5 shootings on a highway Tuesday night in Kansas City. After that string of shootings, police found Sanchez Munoz about 10 miles away at a home in Independence, Missouri, where there was then an intense overnight standoff. The standoff ended with the home getting set on fire. Sanchez Munoz was then nowhere to be found. And the reported brother of the suspect is saying their family now has no place to live. All of this is happening as Sanchez Munoz is wanted for a separate shooting in Kansas earlier this month.
7: At least one person was killed in those shootings. Several others sustained serious injuries. This happened just miles away from Arrowhead Stadium. That's where several FIFA World Cup matches were being played. I'm Sue Guzman. This is Fox News.
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23: Mostly cloudy skies to start off the evening, eventually turning partly cloudy overnight with a low near 52. Mostly sunny skies to start off on Monday, a high of 73. Tuesday has partly cloudy skies with a high of 75. From Fox 11, your station for severe weather coverage, I'm meteorologist Audrey Lee for 1330 and 101.5 WHBL.

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1: This is typical of what I'm getting, Art. Please clone Cindy Crawford for me. I promise not to abuse her. Signed, Waiting for Cindy, Baby. Ah, we're doomed. I'm telling you, folks, this is it. The end is closing in. Can't you tell? Do you believe him? 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A cloned bridge. 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We've been cursed to live through them. Exciting times. Wouldn't you say?
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10: 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But that's not what's really going on.
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0: Felix, the amazing cat from Sydney, is only 3 years old, but already has used 8 of his 9 lives since his adoption by a physician in 1994. This accident-prone feline has fallen out of a 10th floor window and lived, suffered a vicious mauling by a Rottweiler and lived, been zapped by a fallen power cable and lived, choked on a plastic mouse requiring CPR, nearly died from food poisoning after eating spoiled fish, been trampled by an angry bull, slipped from the deck of a ship into the Pacific Ocean, and was finally run over by an ice cream truck. That's Felix, the Australian cat. That's 8 of what are said to be 9 lives. East of the Rockies, you're on the air. Hi.
1: Good morning, Art Bell. This is Travis calling from Southern Illinois.
0: Hello, Travis.
1: And I'm calling to find out...

0: percent of the totally grossest kind of stuff that he does, he'd be in those radio markets that you're talking about. As it is, you know, he plays in New York, he plays in L.A., he plays in the large city, sophisticated, we've heard everything kind of markets, but he doesn't play in Peoria.
1: Right.
0: That's the answer.
1: Or Carbondale. Okay. Well, one of my manager friends said he charges like a lot of money for his for a show, and you know, but your sense makes a lot, or your explanation. There you go. Sorry, I'm nervous. So goodbye.
0: Oh, no, that's all right. All right. Thank you very much for the call. No, that's the answer. That is the answer, and that's his choice. He has material that's so far out on the edge. But, you know, the answer, I've said this for a couple of years now about Howard. He's actually a very talented person. But he chooses to be out on that edge that will eliminate him from the middle-sized markets he just doesn't play. That's his choice, and that's your answer. First-time caller line, you're on the air. Hello.
2: Hi, Art.
0: Hi.
2: I'm Todd from Seattle.
0: Hi, Todd.
2: I can't believe I got on the air.
0: Yes.
2: Okay, I got the story about the hole with Mel.
0: Yes.
2: Okay. I've came across a hole in the same kind of spot in Ellensburg.
0: Oh.
2: My aunt and uncle have a cabin. And he was explaining this hole, and my dad listens to your show. We were both listening to this. And I got to this point where he was, like, telling me, like, about the same hole. But it ended up, I don't think, being the same one. But I remember...
0: Do you think you know of a hole like that?
2: Exactly. I'm trying to explain...
0: Well, maybe Washington is littered with these endless, bottomless pits.
2: Yes. I can't... I got to get my breath because I can't believe I got through because I've been dying because I've been hearing people bad-mouthing, you know, his story and stuff like that.
0: Yeah, yeah. Well, I mean, you know, it's a wild story, so people tend to disbelieve, and it's their right to do so. In fact, I'm not even sure myself. I tried to ask him as many questions as I could think of, and...
2: Yeah. Yeah. No, I totally believe them because I've been to a hole that's similar, and he was, like, explaining how, you know, wide it was and, like, enough for a refrigerator and stuff like that.
0: Yeah, yeah.
2: And it was, like, the same, like, width and all that because I remember, like, throwing rocks down there and not being able to hear, like, when it hits the bottom. It's gone so far down. You know, I've never, like, put fishing line down or anything like that, but I've heard, you know, like, throwing rocks, the only thing you can hear is just hitting it at the sides, but then you don't hear any more echo or anything like that.
0: Where do you think such a hole goes?
2: No idea. It goes forever. It's unbelievable, like, listening to, you know, trying to find the echo, and you never can find it.
0: You know, doggone, I meant to ask Emily Lau about that earlier, but I forgot. You know, from Hong Kong. I had her on earlier. You may not have heard that. All right, thank you very much. I mean, she could be on the lookout for the other end of Mel's hole. But Emily's got a lot more to worry about. I have got... Now, I know this is the Weekly World News, but somebody sent me this story, and it shows a picture of this guy, Ray Burgard. His name is, he's alive. And it says, "Impotent no more." Guys, you won't want to try this at home, even though one man swears it worked for him. He cured his impotence with a blast to the groin from a stun gun. that's right. Ray Burgard, it says, had been impotent for 8 years when he decided to take aim at himself with a stun gun and fire away. Now today he's perfectly sexually active and showing no side effects whatsoever. But even the, quote, brave 42-year-old says that he wouldn't suggest this dramatic cure for everyone. He said, "It hurt. Believe me." He said, "It hurt a lot. And a friend of mine who's a nurse said I could have damaged myself permanently, but in my case, I just had a wild idea that somehow it might help, and believe me, it did." Impotence had taken its toll on him. He blames the condition for ending his marriage in 1992 and making his social life miserable in the following years. Well, sure. Said, "I'd always been pretty successful with the ladies, and for 11 years I had a beautiful wife, but I'd lost my manly abilities. Everything went down the drain."

0: wife left me and I couldn't keep a steady relationship. Anyway, check this out. On August 18th, apparently, in desperation, he took this stun gun into his hand, and what he did is he called an ambulance, called 911, moments before he pulled the trigger on the stun gun, put it down to his groin area, pulled the trigger, said, quote, "I think I had a direct hit. But to tell the truth, the next thing I remember was waking up and seeing the ambulance workers standing over me. The pain was incredible. I thought for sure I'd done the wrong thing." But the next day, all of his sexual abilities returned. And then, to top it off, it shows a picture of this stun gun, probably, you know, about 100,000 volts or something. And at the end of the story, it has a medical warning. It says, "Stun guns are dangerous. Don't try this without a doctor present." Can you imagine walking into a doctor's office with your stun gun, you know, and just having him present while you pull the trigger on yourself? First time caller line, you're on the air. Hello.
1: Yes, this is a snipe hunter from Illinois.
0: Yes, sir.
1: And I just wanted to talk about the hole there in Washington.
0: Okay.
1: And basically, with everybody doubting him, it's going to put a lot of doubts, you know, as far as his story. You know, people start doubting him. Then if the government comes in, it's not going to work.
0: What's not going to work?
1: Well, basically, they're going to step in.
0: Yeah.
1: And how do I say?
0: I don't know.
1: And take his property.
0: Take his hole, yeah.
1: Right, because now everybody's doubting.
0: Well, now it's government hole. There's nothing that can be done. Oh, I see what you're saying. Without the support of people believing his story, the government's going to have their hole.
1: Correct. They've got their end then. Mm-hmm.
0: What do you think the government would do with the hole?
1: Maybe it's part of some type of research they're doing.
0: Maybe it relates in some way to our deficit and our debt.
1: No. Well, it could, in a way.
0: Yeah.
1: You know, great big old deficit.
0: Well, it's like a never-ending hole. There's no question about that. West of the Rockies, you're on the air. Good morning.
2: Hello, Art.
0: Hello.
2: Hi, this is Jason from Vancouver, Washington.
0: Hi, Jason.
2: Yes, got my radio there. About Mel's little hole there.
0: Well, it's not little.
2: Well, okay, Mel's big hole.
0: Potentially endless.
2: I've heard something like that. Just a few miles from where I live here in Vancouver, we got a Battleground Lake, and supposedly this thing is bottomless. I've never actually found the bottom of it.
0: Really?
2: Yeah, and I know there's like a lot of lava tubes and stuff around here, so who knows what it could be, but...
0: Maybe the entire Northwest is littered with this kind of thing, you know?
2: Yeah. But I was thinking that... He mentioned something about, like, a circle of stones, right?
0: Actually, yes, and something that resembled Stonehenge.
2: Yeah.
0: Uh-huh.
2: Well, he was talking, you know, something about researching Indian legends, and I know there's a guy up in Kelso or Longview area of Washington, over here on the western side of the Cascades.
0: Yes.
2: His name is Chief Luska.
0: Yes.
2: And this guy is, like, an Indian guy who knows pretty much all the legends. I mean, I went there when I was a grade school kid, and he, like, you know, knows all the legends and stuff and has, like, a big public service thing he does.
0: Huh.
2: And so I figure, you know, maybe Mel should give him a call and see what he can tell him about any, you know, legends that Indians might have about these holes or something.
0: Well, that's as good a suggestion as any. I really don't know what to say about the whole affair. I'm waiting to see what happens, like everybody else.
2: Well.
0: But I, you know, I'm getting a lot of calls from people in your area suggesting... There are other holes. There are other, as you suggest, a lake.
2: Yeah.
0: Endless bottomless.
2: Well, just up north from me a little ways, you know. I mean, I've been to those numerous times. And there's big lava tubes.
0: Mm-hmm.
2: And I don't know what the acoustic effect of, you know, lava rock would be, but, I mean, the ape caves were found by some guy that just stumbled on the opening one day, like caved in front of him. And he discovered these, like, it's about a mile long, I think, total.
0: Well, I guess you people better be careful where you walk.
2: Yeah.
0: All right. Thank you very much for the call. I appreciate it. East of the Rockies, you're on the air. Good morning.
3: Good morning, Art. Will, KSTP, St. Paul. Hello. the Scottish scientist's cloning paper was embargoed. The research to be stolen, to be published by another research group. This true story was not published by a New York newspaper.
0: Hey, Will, quit yelling. Back away from your phone a little bit. Relax. Okay, chill out, sorry. You know?
3: However, the Chicago Tribune and the Madison, Wisconsin, this Sunday's papers, published this alleged possible allegation at attempted theft.
0: Yeah, but Will, who cares? I mean, you know, cloning is cloning. Once the genie's out, whoever, you know, they can fight over whoever discovered it, but it's out. It's done. We're cloning.
3: Well, there's a nice sentence, if I could just finish with this, kindly. May I kindly?
0: I don't know. Are you kindly?
3: Okay.
0: Are you kindly?
3: I'm reading for the Chicago Tribune now.
0: Yeah?
3: The results of the cloning research had been embargoed.
0: You're yelling again.
3: Sorry. Embargoed by the journal Nature.
0: All right. Well, thanks, Will. You know, I don't care who discovered it. If it's out, it's out. You're going to fight over who discovered this. Embargoed, stolen. Oh, Mel. Imagine 100, 1,000, 10,000 Mels, huh? Would you still want to live? West of the Rockies, you're on the air.
4: Hello, Art.
0: Hello.
4: Has anyone suggested you having David Oates check on Mel's story?
0: No, but every time I have somebody, anybody, turn your radio off, please, anybody on here with an unusual story, people call and suggest David Oates check it out. Everybody, you know, they want everybody checked out.
4: Yeah.
0: It's like I should have David Oates on staff or something. You know?
4: And retainer.
0: Yeah, that's right.
4: Well, I just... you would have thought of it anyway yourself if you wanted to do it, right?
0: Well, I mean, I'm sure David Oates saves up a lot of the interesting interviews that I do, knowing that he's going to eventually be back on again doing reversals. And so I'm sure that you'll hear some reversals on Mel.
4: Okay.
0: And I bet he had some buttes in there, too. Because Mel, you know, he would pause every now and then, and that's when you tend to get the really good reversals, in those mm-hmm. pauses.
4: Yes, he did pause quite a bit.
0: So, sure.
4: Well, all right. Just thought I'd mention it. Love your show.
0: Thank you. By the way, would you accept a clone to be your slave?
4: Tell the
0: truth now, the truth.
4: I think we go the way of ancient Greece.
0: Yeah, so do I. Thank you very much. See, the audience is generally agreeing on this. They're all of you are being honest, and I appreciate that. I've yet to hear my first person say, I wouldn't take a clone. I wouldn't be part of that. A slave? For me? No. I'm an individual. I'm an American. I'm me. I don't need a slave. I don't need anybody doing work for things for me. Not me. No, we're getting more honesty around here. I bet on the other shows they're all decrying it, right? I saw a survey. It said 78 or 87% of the people think there ought to be a law against cloning. Wildcard Line, you're on the air. Hello.
5: KQMS, Redding, California.
0: Well, speaking
5: what?
0: Of things that could be cloned.
5: You know, do I have to have my own clone or can I have somebody else's?
0: I suppose, like cattle, there would be theft of clones and all that sort of thing and clone rustling and...
5: Yeah. Hey, you know how you laughed at Ramona when she hurt her toe?
0: Yeah, it was a terrible thing, but it's the truth.
5: Don't you feel bad? I feel bad because I'm that way, too. I had this friend once. He was standing at the top of these stairs.
0: Yeah.
5: And it was like, stairs, stairs, stairs, stairs, then a landing, then stairs, stairs, stairs. And he fell down. And he tumbled down like a cartoon. He made all this noise. And it was so funny. I was in total tears by the time he got to the bottom.
0: It's horrible.
5: It was just like off a movie. He's going, shut up, get out. I really got hurt.
0: I know. Here I am.
5: Look
0: at this bone sticking out here.
5: I know. You know, she want me to call 911 or what? And I was just laughing at him. It was horrible. I felt so guilty. Sophie's listening. I'm sorry.
0: Well, but, you know, being on the receiving end of that, I mean, when I did glue my lips shut, it wasn't
5: funny. I laughed.
0: Funny.
5: It was hard, too. It was funny.
0: It was not funny.
5: Yes, it was.
0: It was funny.
5: I said, with his lips glued shut, he might as well have a heart attack. It was very funny.
0: You still appear to be enjoying it.
5: It was great. I still imagine you have a little sore on your lip too.
0: I do.
5: There's, I guess you're lucky.
0: A little sore is not the word. There is a portion of this side of my lip that's gone.
5: That's gone. You'll have to pass that on down
0: flat,
5: to the children.
0: Flat gone. It got thrown away in the ashtray. Listen.
5: Like an old World War II story. I lost this piece of my lip. And
0: new life to the old expression, given someone lip. I could have mailed. I got to go, Danelle. I got to go.
5: You're sick.
0: Yeah, I know. Goodbye.
5: Yeah.
0: Sick is what I was. We'll be back. This is.

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11: Mostly cloudy skies to start off the evening, turning partly cloudy overnight with the low near 52. Mostly sunny on Monday with a high 73. Partly cloudy again on Tuesday with highs reaching 75. From Fox 11, your station for severe weather coverage, I'm meteorologist Audrey Lee for 1330 and 101.5 WHBL.

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1: God, I'm telling you, I love this song.

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6: There's just no way we're alone in this universe. It's just, to me, it's impossible.
7: If you do the math about the number of galaxies and the number of suns in the galaxies and the number of galaxies, it's impossible to believe that other life has not existed. And frankly, the numbers would tell you that there's got to be other intelligent life. If we are, the human species is a curious species. We can't wait to build craft that take us out into the universe to explore. So who's to say there aren't other species out there that feel the same level of curiosity that have come here to look around? And I think the Earth, it's teeming with life. We are so interesting. I have this theory, George. I think all intelligent life is interesting to all other intelligent life. And for me, that's all I need to know to understand why we're being visited.
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0: from Bryn Mawr in San Fran. Art, I was telling my husband John about your adventures with the cart rack. He said, well, there are some people who shouldn't be around super glue. I represent that remark, Bryn. P.S., she says, clone, sign me up for 6 Timothy Daltons, please. Oh, the end is near. Here's another one. Art, just a couple of quick notes. Have you heard that NASA is now in the process of putting together another mission to put a man on the moon? It was news to me, but I'm corresponding with a young woman who says her cousin's heading the project up. I'm trying to establish correspondence with him through her. I'll keep you informed. Mel's Hole. Today, I called the Kittitash County Sheriff near Mel's location. Check this out, folks. The woman I talked to said she was a longtime resident of the area. In fact, lives in the Manastash Ridge area and has not heard any unusual military activity regarding anyone's private property. She is friends with an older couple who are among the original homesteaders in the area. They never heard of such a hole. Interesting note, however. She recalls that about 2 nights ago, the sheriff's office received a call from someone claiming to have an anomalous hole on their property. That's all she knew about the call. She said the call was probably on tape somewhere, but couldn't put her hands on it at the moment. Said she'd call me back if she found any further information. I will keep you informed on this. Gary in Como Country, home of the world's first alien pinup girls. It's true. And this advice might go for all of you. Art, please look out your window right now to the east and slightly to the north. At about 30 degrees, there is a very bright, fuzzy star. I just can't imagine your mountain blocking it this high. It's even better with binoculars. This is my first facts. Hope it makes it. Love your show. A friend in Kansas City, Gary. He's talking, of course, about Hale Bopp. And I am going to, as soon as the show ends this morning, going to go out and take a look, see if I can see it. See if it has risen above my mountain. West of the Rockies, you're on the air. Hello.
1: Yeah, good morning, Art.
0: Good morning, sir.
1: This is Arnie in the beautiful downtown Fairbanks.
0: Fairbanks, Alaska,
1: oh,
0: yes.
1: Oh, we can't wait till your cruise hits town.
0: Yes, indeed.
1: I hope you have some time to do a book signing or maybe a remote broadcast or whatever.
0: Well, my new book will be out by then, you know.
1: Oh, that'll be great if you could schedule that. Anyway, I'm thinking maybe these Scottish scientists should hook up with Mel and conduct a human cloning experiment, round up a few politicians and bureaucrats, and see how long it would take to fill up that hole.
0: You've got a good point there. The only problem with your theory is the dog that was tossed in and came back out alive.
1: Oh, my God. Yeah, that's a...
0: So you've got to think about that. I mean, what if you began tossing politicians in and, you know, multiples of them came back out, or they came back out more powerful than ever? I mean, it's no wonder the government may have confiscated the damn thing.
1: Yeah, that's a thought, Art. One more thing. You know, it's the controversial guest you get there from time to time, or basically all the time. have you ever considered getting that gentleman that invented the psychological stress evaluator, the voice stress analyzer?
0: I think it'd be fun.
1: I think it would be to take some of the, your past excerpts from tapes and stuff and put them to the test, find out if some of these guys are really for real or they really believe what they're expounding. Or
0: maybe if we had a little beeping sound that would come on when they started lying,
1: right,
0: their teeth off. Yeah, that's a thought.
1: That would settle that thing with Mel and Courtney Brown and some of the others.
0: It would, but you know what? Nobody would ever be willing to come on.
1: Yeah, that's true, but you would...
0: The world... suppose we had a world where you could not tell a lie.
1: Take a lot of fun out of it, wouldn't it?
0: It would. It would take so much fun out of it because there would be no more guessing, no more imagination. Everything would be hard, cold facts, and I wouldn't even have a show.
1: See, I got one suggestion. Your next airline flight, why don't you take your Alpine Living Air machine with you and... lock yourself in the lavatory for the duration of the flight.
0: Oh, I'm sure that'd be a winner.
1: Yeah.
0: I appreciate the call, sir. Thank you. I'm thinking of wearing my ABC mask, you know. I bet they wouldn't. You know, she said, oh, we wouldn't think anything. My airline stewardess the other night, we wouldn't think anything about it. But if you went in there with an ABC mask, I guarantee they'd pin your butt up against the wall, and they'd figure you had something horrible with you that you were all set to set loose on an airplane. I know they would. And you know they would, too. Or I suppose you could try and make your case through the mask.
2: Well, I don't want to get sick. I don't want to get sick. That's why I'm wearing it.
0: Up against the wall. You know I'm right. Wildcard line, you're on the air. Hello.
3: Let me get my radio real quick.
0: All right, turn that sucker off.
3: Okay.
0: Okay.
3: I talked to you earlier this evening about Stephen Gibbs. The reason why this was before your show.
0: Yes,
3: The reason why I called you was I had an interesting dream about him that I thought I'd share with you. Basically, I got a phone call from somebody that asked me if I had heard what had happened to Stephen Gibbs. And at first, the name didn't even ring a bell.
0: Stephen Gibbs, of course, is the man who claims he has a time machine.
3: Correct. Absolutely. For all of the Art Bell listeners who had missed the Stephen Gibbs show.
0: Yep.
3: This conversation with this guy, he said that something had happened to him. And so he and I began investigating what had happened to him. And oddly enough, we found out what the government was doing at Mel's Hole. They had tossed Stephen Gibbs into a hole. That was the outcome of the dream.
0: Now that is some dream.
3: It's quite a dream.
0: It may be that you've been listening to my program too long and
3: so
0: much.
3: I think it's fine. I don't doubt that at all.
0: All right, I appreciate the call. You know, I've been having a lot of dreams lately in which I've been remembering. And I don't know if that's good or bad. I've had a lot of dream analysts on here, and, you know, they all want to analyze your dreams. And I've said to a lot of them that I don't necessarily like to dream, even though the dreams I've been having lately have not been bad. They've been pretty good ones, actually, not nightmares, but fairly enjoyable dreams. It still seems to me like it's work to dream. Do you follow me? It's work. In other words, when I go to sleep, I want it to be the little slice of death that it's advertised to be. I want to just go away and come back later refreshed. And if you have a dream, it's like work. I mean, you're going through it. It's like life. You're going through step by step every day. Not that I don't enjoy life, because I do. But when I go to sleep, you know, I want my little advertised slice of death. First time caller line, you are upon the air. Good morning.
4: Nine associative words. Human DNA cloning, Shroud of Turin.
0: Big deal, sir. It's like you know, you're thinking of something new. Yeah, we all know the Shroud of Turin. Yeah, they might get a little DNA sample and then bring Jesus back, clone Jesus. That's what he's talking about. You don't have to come at it with some mousy little voice like you're the first one who thought about it, because you're not. West of the Rockies, you're on the air. Hello.
5: Good morning, Art.
0: Good morning.
5: Tim in Denver.
0: Hi, Tim.
5: Yeah, this Alaska cruise. Now, that sounds right up my alley.
0: I know. It's up a lot of alleys.
5: I've already called and made my arrangements, so I'm looking forward to that.
0: Here's a list. Things that should never, ever be cloned. Pauly Shore. Warren Christopher Smile. Branson, Missouri. Fred Drescher's voice. Cop Rock. Suddenly Susan. Campaign 96. Pierre Salinger and Pat Boone in a metal mood.
5: Boy, I would agree with just about every one of those.
0: All right.
5: I wanted to tell you, we've made arrangements to have our meeting taped this Saturday night, and we'll get you a copy off.
0: Now, that would be cool.
5: That's going to be with Jose and Karen Escamilla.
0: Really?
5: Yeah.
0: That's right. Well, say hi to Jose for me.
5: I sure will, and we'll get a copy off as soon as we get our meeting off the ground, and I'm sure it'll be something that'll be...
0: All right, how do people in Denver contact you about the meeting?
5: The meeting is this coming Saturday evening, and it's from 6 to 9 o'clock.
0: All right, Tim, have fun answering the phone.
5: Okay, Art, thanks a million.
0: Yep, see you later. Wildcard Line, you're on the air. Hello.
6: Good morning, Art.
0: Good morning.
6: This is Pat from Burbank, California, and I am a twin.
0: Burbank, huh?
6: Yeah. And my twin's name is Rick, and my name is Pat, and together we're Patrick.
0: Really?
6: Yes.
0: Or are you yanking our chains?
6: No. And I wouldn't mind having another twin around, and we would treat them just like anything else. I'm sure it's just like anybody being able to have a twin in their life, except maybe 20, 30 years behind.
0: That's pretty odd. Would such a creature have a soul?
6: Yeah. I'm sure that souls, if they do come into our bodies like they talk about, I'm sure they would, get any kind of an empty shell that they could.
0: Yeah, but, other than in the case of an absolute twin like you,
6: yeah,
0: DNA is as specific as a snowflake, yes?
6: Yes.
0: And so it may be that cosmically only one soul is allocated per DNA strand.
6: Well, that's for somebody else to decide. Hey, listen, I got an Levitron story for you, a great one.
0: All right.
6: I've been telling my friends that I've been getting all these mystical powers from a lot of concentration and a lot of time off of work, because I'm not working right now, I'm on disability. And I've been spooking them about a few things. Like, you know one of those bulbs that's in a vacuum and has a black and a white side fins in it, and it spins when you put light on it?
0: Yeah.
6: Okay, so I've been telling them that I've been able to get that moving a little bit and everything. I've really been pumping them up. One day, with the help of his wife, I brought over my Levitron to the dining room table. I took off the cover and opened up the leaf. I shoved the Levitron magnet, the base, in between, covered up the dining room table with the cloth.
0: Yeah.
6: And as he was coming home...
0: You shouldn't mess with people like that.
6: Well, what I did is I cupped my hands under it, and when he walked in the door, I was going, om,
0: om,
6: om, and he saw this thing levitating in my hand. It was great.
0: Yeah, I'll tell you, you didn't have power over people doing something like that.
6: Oh, it was. I couldn't have done it without her help, otherwise I wouldn't have been able to set it up and everything, and I don't have a leaf, dining room table, but it was great.
0: I appreciate your call. Thank you. That's a pretty dirty trick, because they're going to think you're doing magic. Another way to make people think that you have power is when they hurt themselves, like stub their toe or something, you immediately, without hesitation, tell them that you did that. And if they keep screwing around with you, it's going to happen again. I mean, it'll put it on their mind. Wildcard Line, you're on the air. Hello.
7: Hello.
0: Now, turn your radio off, please.
7: It's off.
0: That's a good.
7: I was wondering if you could tell me, I'm from Oroville, California.
0: Oroville, all right.
7: Uh-huh, my name's Beverly, and I get you on KPAY.
0: Right.
7: And I was wondering if you could tell me the best time in the early morning to see...
0: Hellbop? About right now.
7: About right now?
0: Yep.
7: Oh, good. I'll go out and see it.
0: Go look a little bit north of east and about 30 degrees above the horizon. And if you see a fuzzy star, then go get a pair of binoculars or something and take a good look-see and see if you can see the tail.
7: Oh, okay.
0: All right.
7: Thanks a lot, and I'm glad you're feeling better.
0: Oh, thank you. Me too. Guess who's getting sick, though? It was inevitable. I thought my wife was escaping, and now it looks like she's coming down with what I have had. First time caller line, you're on the air. Hi.
8: Hi, Art. I got a comment about Mel's Hole.
0: All right.
8: Anybody who understands the Pacific Northwest knows it's a geographical maze.
0: And maze?
8: Yeah, absolutely. I mean... The Snoqualmie Hills, the Snoqualmie Mountain there, I think it's got a height of about 700 feet, the Cascades. I mean, it's full of crevices and holes, and I don't know why this is such a mystery.
0: Well, I don't either.
8: Well, I think somebody should...
0: But when you're talking about a hole that has no apparent bottom, you're talking about something fairly unusual. You drop a refrigerator into it, that's big. And if you can't hear that hit bottom, you got a serious hole on your hands.
8: Well, I think somebody should call the UW Seismology Lab. They'll come out and investigate.
0: I'm sure they would.
8: And my last time I called you...
0: But how are they going to do that if the military has taken Mel's Hole?
8: Come on, Art. But listen, two things. The last time I called you, 2 years ago...
0: You haven't called in 2 years?
8: No, I have periods of insomnia, and this is the second one.
0: I see.
8: But anyway, I told you there was going to be an earthquake up in Seattle area.
0: Yes.
8: You made the headlines in the paper up there.
0: I remember that.
8: But you thought the government could hold that kind of information, and I called the UW Seismology Lab, and there's no way anybody can predict an earthquake. Second point, too. The last time I tuned into you, it was Alien Lovers.
0: Oh, you mean Pamela?
8: I don't know. I turned it on.
0: That was a Pamela the Lizard, who had the lizard lover?
8: I could not believe that was entertaining the midnight folk. But more importantly, Art, if you have nightmares and you want to slow down your brain, stop that kind of...
0: I didn't say I had nightmares. I said I've been dreaming a lot lately and that it's like work.
8: Well, I think of Alien Lizard Lovers. I must have talked about that for 3 days because it blew me away.
0: Well, so did a lot of other people.
8: Anyway,
0: I mean, they just couldn't believe that I did it. But people can't believe that I do a lot of things. I'll do anything. I keep telling people I'll do anything. They don't believe me.
8: Well,
0: then when I demonstrate it, they go nuts.
8: Well, I am enjoying listening to you again, and I hope when you do your Alaska cruise, because I did do a cruise, but I was up in Denali in early September.
0: How was it?
8: Fabulous.
0: It was
8: a pristine day. I mean, the day we toured the park. But more importantly, if people can arise at 2 and 3 in the morning, they might see the aurora.
0: Oh, I know. Oh, I know. And, oh, God, is the aurora incredible. I saw it for years, and it's just... it's the most unbelievable thing you will ever see. Shimmering, firing across the sky. It's just... It's amazing.
8: Well, and I think I don't know... I'm not going to be taking your cruise, but... But I know that the Alaska is a huge destination now for the Japanese because they believe that if they conceive their child under the aurora borealis, it will bring good luck to the child.
0: Huh. Interesting. Well, listen, thank you. I'm Art Bell. Good night, Cosmos.

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10: Peace talks conclude for the day. I'm Sue Guzman, Fox News. The U.S. and Iran kicking off talks in Switzerland Sunday after signing a memorandum of understanding to reach a final deal within 60 days. The discussions have been strained, as we hear from Fox's Jackie Ibanez.
11: The negotiations are aimed at securing a long-term peace deal while also addressing Iran's nuclear program. They have about 60 days to reach a deal. Pakistan and Qatar are mediating. The talks have reportedly hit obstacles along the way. This after President Trump threatened Tehran's delegation during negotiations. He says the U.S. could resume bombing and take over the Strait of Hormuz if a deal is not reached. Iran's top negotiator strongly condemned the remarks. A U.S. official says the talks have covered several issues, including keeping the Strait of Hormuz open and enforcing the ceasefire in Lebanon.
10: A former U.S. Olympian is among several people arrested for allegedly vandalizing the newly renovated reflecting pool in the nation's capital. U.S. Attorney for D.C., Jeanine Pirro.
12: Look, the president has made it a priority to make D.C. not only safe but beautiful. And there are several citations that have been handed out to individuals, and these are cases that will be prosecuted to the full extent.
10: The historic reflecting pool now undergoing repairs again after reports of algae and peeling coating resurfaced. The crew's working round the clock to try to finish those repairs before the 4th of July America 250 celebration. Fire crews still have their hands full with a fire at a cold storage warehouse in Southern California where a state of emergency is in effect. Fire Chief Jaime Moore.
13: We split this building in half and we've been concentrating on saving what we call Cooler 1. Again, this building is 1,000 feet by 500 feet. And Cooler 1 has not had any fire impinge in it, so it hasn't been fully involved.
10: Fire officials say the massive fire has been burning since Wednesday and is very complex to have firefighters. 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
10: Israel's ambassador to the United Nations says his nation is negotiating with Lebanon and cannot understand Iran's interference with it. We have more from Fox's Grinnell Scott.
14: As Iran negotiates with the U.S. to end hostilities in its own nation, Iran is also focused on Lebanon and the ongoing conflict between Israel and Hezbollah. Israel's U.N. ambassador Danny Danon said on Fox News Sunday his nation is talking to Lebanese leaders to bring freedom to their nation.
15: With the control of the Lebanese government, the Lebanese military, and without the presence of the proxies of Iran. But, you know, it's a warning sign because it shows us that Iran, they still have interest in the region.
14: On Truth Social, President Trump urged Iran to control Hezbollah fighters or face being hit very hard militarily once again. Grinnell Scott, Fox News.
10: Authorities are on the hunt for a man connected to multiple violent incidents across Kansas and Missouri. Details from Fox's Madison Scarpino.
16: The suspect, Oscar Sanchez Munoz, is considered armed and dangerous. The intense search for Sanchez Munoz comes as police say he's responsible for multiple violent incidents in both Missouri and Kansas. He's the prime suspect in 5 shootings on a highway Tuesday night in Kansas City. After that string of shootings, police found Sanchez Munoz about 10 miles away at a home in Independence, Missouri, where there was then an intense overnight standoff. The standoff ended with the home getting set on fire. Sanchez Munoz was then nowhere to be found. And the reported brother of the suspect is saying their family now has no place to live. All of this is happening as Sanchez Munoz is wanted for a separate shooting in Kansas earlier this month.
10: At least one person was killed in those shootings. Several others sustained serious injuries. This happened just miles away from Arrowhead Stadium. That's where several FIFA World Cup matches were being played. I'm Sue Guzman. This is Fox News.
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21: Overnight temperatures sitting near 52 under partly cloudy skies. Mostly sunny skies on Monday with an afternoon high of 73. As we get into Tuesday, partly cloudy again with an afternoon high of 75. From Fox 11, your station for severe weather coverage, I'm meteorologist Audrey Lee for 1330 and 101.5 WHBL.

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8: Skies will turn partly cloudy for the overnight hours, with the low sitting near 52. Mostly sunny skies for your Monday, calm winds with a high of 73. Tuesday will be dry under partly cloudy skies with a high near 75. From Fox 11, your station for severe weather coverage, I'm meteorologist Audrey Lee for 1330 and 101.5 WHBL.

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3: Some progress made. I'm Sue Guzman, Fox News. Mediators from Pakistan and Qatar say there has been encouraging progress in the first round of peace talks between Iran and the U.S. and Switzerland. The discussions, though, have been strained, as we hear from Fox's Jackie Ibanez.
4: High-level negotiations between the U.S. and Iran are off to a tense start in Switzerland after Tehran condemned President Trump's comments about more attacks if Iran goes back on an interim deal. He also threatened to bomb Iran if its proxies in Lebanon don't stop attacking Israel. Tehran responded by saying Israel's deadly strikes must also stop immediately. Trump further suggested the U.S. could take over the vital Strait of Hormuz if a long-term deal is not reached. Negotiations led by Vice President J.D. Vance have wrapped up for now, but technical teams will keep working toward a deal all week. A U.S. official says the talks were productive and covered several issues, including ensuring safe passage through the Strait of Hormuz and maintaining the ceasefire in Lebanon.
3: Both sides have agreed to allow 60 days to iron out the details of the agreement. Israel's ambassador to the United Nations says his nation is negotiating with Lebanon and cannot understand Iran's interference with it. More from Fox's Grinnell Scott.
5: As Iran negotiates with the U.S. to end hostilities in its own nation, Iran is also focused on Lebanon and the ongoing conflict between Israel and Hezbollah. Israel's U.N. ambassador Danny Danon said on Fox News Sunday his nation is talking to Lebanese leaders to bring freedom to their nation.
6: With the control of the Lebanese government, the Lebanese military, and without the presence of the proxies of Iran. But, you know, it's a warning sign because it shows us that Iran, they still have interest in the region.
5: On Truth Social, President Trump urged Iran to control Hezbollah fighters or face being hit very hard militarily once again. Grinnell Scott, Fox News.
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3: An explosion tearing through Qatar's key natural gas export terminal Sunday night as workers tried to resume operations there after Iran bombed it during the conflict with the U.S., forcing it to shut down for weeks. At least 54 people were injured. 18 are still reported missing. The blast at the Las Lafan industrial area could shake global energy markets as Qatar remains one of the world's top natural gas producers. A former U.S. Olympian is among several people arrested for allegedly vandalizing the newly renovated reflecting pool in the nation's capital. U.S. Attorney for D.C. Janine Pirro.
14: You've got to go after every crime. And in the identification of even minor crimes, you create an atmosphere or a climate where people become more respectful. So we have the ability and we will prosecute every violation of law.
3: The historic area is undergoing repairs again after reports of algae and peeling coatings surfaced. Crews working around the clock trying to finish those repairs before the 4th of July for the America 250 celebration. Fire crews still have their hands full with a fire at a cold storage warehouse in Southern California where a state of emergency is in effect. Fire Chief Jaime Moore.
15: We split this building in half. We've been concentrating on saving what we call Cooler 1. Again, this building is 1,000 feet by 500 feet. And Cooler One has not had any fire impinge in it, so it hasn't been fully involved.
3: The massive fire has been burning since Wednesday. Trump-backed candidate businessman Abelardo de la Espria is holding a razor-thin lead in Colombia's presidential election with nearly all the votes counted Sunday. He ran on a platform of a stronger economy and a crackdown on crime. His opponent, Ivan Zepeda, was trailing. He had pledged to maintain the policies of President Gustavo Petro, the country's first leftist president, who had been calling for state pension payments for the poor and a moratorium on new oil projects. I'm Sue Guzman. This is Fox News.
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17: Overnight temperatures sitting near 52 under partly cloudy skies. Mostly sunny skies on Monday with an afternoon high of 73. As we get into Tuesday, partly cloudy again with an afternoon high of 75. From Fox 11, your station for severe weather coverage, I'm meteorologist Audrey Lee for 1330 and 101.5 WHBL.

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10: Skies will turn partly cloudy for the overnight hours, with the low sitting near 52. Mostly sunny skies for your Monday, calm winds with a high of 73. Tuesday will be dry under partly cloudy skies with a high near 75. From Fox 11, your station for severe weather coverage, I'm meteorologist Audrey Lee for 1330 and 101.5 WHBL.

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13: Skies will turn partly cloudy for the overnight hours, with the low sitting near 52. Mostly sunny skies for your Monday, calm winds with a high of 73. Tuesday will be dry under partly cloudy skies with a high near 75. From Fox 11, your station for severe weather coverage, I'm meteorologist Audrey Lee for 1330 and 101.5 WHBL.

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6: Progress after a shaky start. I'm Sue Guzman, Fox News. Iranian Foreign Minister Abbas Araghchi taking to X, saying there was major progress made in the first day of talks with the U.S. to end the conflict between Israel and Hezbollah in Lebanon. Araghchi saying thanks to mediation by Pakistan and Qatar, oil and petrochemical exports are being waived, the blockade in the Strait of Hormuz is being lifted, and some Iranian frozen assets released. It comes after President Trump issued a threat, as we hear from Fox's Jackie Ibanez.
7: High-level negotiations between the U.S. and Iran are off to a tense start in Switzerland after Tehran condemned President Trump's comments about more attacks if Iran goes back on an interim deal. He also threatened to bomb Iran if its proxies in Lebanon don't stop attacking Israel. Tehran responded by saying Israel's deadly strikes must also stop immediately. Trump further suggested the U.S. could take over the vital Strait of Hormuz if a long-term deal is not reached. Negotiations led by Vice President J.D. Vance have wrapped up for now, but technical teams will keep working toward a deal all week. A U.S. official says the talks were productive and covered several issues, including ensuring safe passage through the Strait of Hormuz and maintaining the ceasefire in Lebanon.
6: Meanwhile, Republican U.S. Senator Lindsey Graham of South Carolina is skeptical that a diplomatic resolution can be reached.
8: If this diplomatic effort fails, President Trump is going to take the Strait of Hormuz. Yeah. We're going to run it. We're going to try to get Saudi Arabia to join the Abraham Accords to end the Arab-Israeli conflict in 2026. And if Iran continues to attack Israel and Lebanon, the new policy will be we'll hit Iran.
6: And Graham on CBS's Face the Nation. Trump-backed candidate, millionaire businessman Abelardo de la Estrella, is now holding a razor lead in Colombia's presidential election over his opponent, Ivan Cepeda, with nearly all the votes counted Sunday. 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
6: UK Prime Minister Keir Starmer is expected to announce his resignation today. He has faced growing pressure within his own party over issues such as the economy and the cost of living. Andy Burnham, who won a parliamentary election last week, is considered a favorite to replace him if he steps down. President Trump says vandals who damaged a refurbished reflecting pool in D.C. will be held accountable, and the D.C. U.S. attorney is backing him. We have more from Fox's Grinnell Scott.
11: As President Trump claimed on Truth Social that there are people trying to destroy and demean work on the National Mall's reflecting pool, U.S. Attorney for the District of Columbia Jeanine Pirro said on Fox's The Sunday Briefing, the law is on the lookout.
12: If there are more serious products that are put into the reflecting pool to create more algae or a bigger problem, then we'll consider more serious charges.
11: Park police officers reportedly arrested someone late last week they said was peeling paint from the pool after chemicals were put in to kill the algae blooms. Grinnell Scott, Fox News.
6: Fire crews still have their hands full with a blaze at a cold storage warehouse in Southern California where a state of emergency is in effect. Fire Chief Jaime Moore.
13: We split this building in half and we've been concentrating on saving what we call Cooler 1. Again, this building is 1,000 feet by 500 feet. And Cooler 1 has not had any fire impinge in it, so it hasn't been fully involved.
6: Massive fire has been burning since Wednesday. And a federal judge has extended his block on enforcement of an Ohio law that would require children under the age of 16 get parental consent to use social media apps. The judge is ruling Monday, coming in a lawsuit filed by the trade group NetChoice. It represents TikTok, Snapchat, Meta, and other major tech companies that had argued the law unconstitutionally impedes free speech. I'm Sue Guzman. This is Fox News.
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5: Here's your WHBL forecast from Fox 11, your station for severe weather coverage.
15: Overnight temperatures sitting near 52 under partly cloudy skies. Mostly sunny skies on Monday with an afternoon high of 73. As we get into Tuesday, partly cloudy again with an afternoon high of 75. From Fox 11, your station for severe weather coverage, I'm meteorologist Audrey Lee for 1330 and 101.5 WHBL.

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11: Skies will turn partly cloudy for the overnight hours, with the low sitting near 52. Mostly sunny skies for your Monday, calm winds with a high of 73. Tuesday will be dry under partly cloudy skies with a high near 75. From Fox 11, your station for severe weather coverage, I'm meteorologist Audrey Lee for 1330 and 101.5 WHBL.
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3: After a shaky start, I'm Sue Guzman, Fox News. Iranian Foreign Minister Abbas Araghchi taking to X, saying there was major progress made in the first day of talks with the U.S. to end the conflict between Israel and Hezbollah in Lebanon. Araghchi saying thanks to mediation by Pakistan and Qatar, oil and petrochemical exports are being waived, the blockade in the Strait of Hormuz is being lifted, and some Iranian frozen assets released. It comes after President Trump issued a threat, as we hear from Fox's Jackie Ibanez.
4: High-level negotiations between the U.S. and Iran are off to a tense start in Switzerland after Tehran condemned President Trump's comments about more attacks if Iran goes back on an interim deal. He also threatened to bomb Iran if its proxies in Lebanon don't stop attacking Israel. Tehran responded by saying Israel's deadly strikes must also stop immediately. Trump further suggested the U.S. could take over the vital Strait of Hormuz if a long-term deal is not reached. Negotiations led by Vice President J.D. Vance have wrapped up for now, but technical teams will keep working toward a deal all week. A U.S. official says the talks were productive and covered several issues, including ensuring safe passage through the Strait of Hormuz and maintaining the ceasefire in Lebanon.
3: Meanwhile, Republican U.S. Senator Lindsey Graham of South Carolina is skeptical that a diplomatic resolution can be reached.
5: If this diplomatic effort fails, President Trump is going to take the Strait of Hormuz. Yeah. We're going to run it. We're going to try to get Saudi Arabia to join the Abraham Accords in the Arab-Israeli conflict in 2026. And if Iran continues to attack Israel and Lebanon, the new policy will be we'll hit Iran.
3: And Graham on CBS's Face the Nation. Trump-backed candidate, millionaire businessman Abelardo de la Estrella, is now holding a razor lead in Colombia's presidential election over his opponent, Ivan Cepeda, with nearly all the votes counted Sunday. 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
3: UK Prime Minister Keir Starmer is expected to announce his resignation today. He has faced growing pressure within his own party over issues such as the economy and the cost of living. Andy Burnham, who won a parliamentary election last week, is considered a favorite to replace him if he steps down. President Trump says vandals who damaged a refurbished reflecting pool in D.C. will be held accountable, and the D.C. U.S. attorney is backing him. We have more from Fox's Grinnell Scott.
8: As President Trump claimed on Truth Social that there are people trying to destroy and demean work on the National Mall's reflecting pool, U.S. Attorney for the District of Columbia Jeanine Pirro said on Fox's The Sunday Briefing, the law is on the lookout.
9: If there are more serious products that are put into the reflecting pool to create more algae or a bigger problem, then we'll consider more serious charges.
8: Park police officers reportedly arrested someone late last week they said was peeling paint from the pool after chemicals were put in to kill the algae blooms. Grinnell Scott, Fox News.
3: Fire crews still have their hands full with a blaze at a cold storage warehouse in Southern California where a state of emergency is in effect. Fire Chief Jaime Moore.
10: We split this building in half and we've been concentrating on saving what we call Cooler 1. Again, this building is 1,000 feet by 500 feet and Cooler 1 has not had any fire impinge in it, so it hasn't been fully involved.
3: Massive fire has been burning since Wednesday. And a federal judge has extended his block on enforcement of an Ohio law that would require children under the age of 16 get parental consent to use social media apps. The judge is ruling Monday, coming in a lawsuit filed by the trade group NetChoice. It represents TikTok, Snapchat, Meta, and other major tech companies that had argued the law unconstitutionally impedes free speech. I'm Sue Guzman. This is Fox News.
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12: Overnight temperatures sitting near 52 under partly cloudy skies. Mostly sunny skies on Monday with an afternoon high of 73. As we get into Tuesday, partly cloudy again with an afternoon high of 75. From Fox 11, your station for severe weather coverage, I'm meteorologist Audrey Lee for 1330 and 101.5 WHBL.

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2: As veterans, we've dealt with noise. 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It seems like everyone's talking all at once and over each other because they just want to be heard. They're taking selfies and oversharing. But we know that it's not about hearing. It's about listening. Listening to what's actually happening with our fellow veterans. Understanding each other because we share the same experiences, the same vocabulary, following the same paths that others have walked. If only we can pick up the trail. 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
12: Skies will turn partly cloudy for the overnight hours, with the low sitting near 52. Mostly sunny skies for your Monday, calm winds with a high of 73. Tuesday will be dry under partly cloudy skies with a high near 75. From Fox 11, your station for severe weather coverage, I'm meteorologist Audrey Lee for 1330 and 101.5 WHBL.

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1: Oh, but I like races, honey, especially when they're amazing races.
0: 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But you do need to make time for routine screenings. I schedule my annual mammogram and gyno appointments every year around my birthday and then treat myself to lunch.
1: Well, that sounds like fun. Can I get in on that? I mean, I like lunch.
0: Well, you have a colon and you're over 45 and you have lungs.
1: Yeah.
0: And didn't you smoke in college?
1: Yeah, a little bit.
0: Okay, so seriously, Penn, if there is something, early detection can make all the difference.
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3: This is Gary Markovich from Sheboygan Countywide Crime Stoppers. November 30th, 1988. A double homicide happened in the town of Sheboygan. 75-year-old Edward and 73-year-old Francis Isaucus were found murdered at their scrap metal business called Eddie's Jalopy Jungle, located at 2215 Mill Road. Authorities feel confident that the subjects responsible for these murders have talked to people who have information and have either not been asked or reluctant previously to provide that information. The Sheriff's Department is asking for those people to do the right thing and come forward with this information by calling Crime Stoppers.
2: If you have any information about this crime or any other crime, please leave a web tip at cuffthem.com. Download the P3 Tips mobile app or call Crime Stoppers at 1-877-283-8436. That's 1-877-CUFFTHEM. You will remain anonymous and could be eligible for a reward of up to $1,000. Call Crime Stoppers at 1-877-CUFFTHEM. 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
4: A world leader will soon no longer be leading. I'm Dave Anthony, Fox News. Britain's Prime Minister Keir Starmer is on his way out of office.
5: Months of growing unpopularity among the public, months of growing pressure from within his Labour Party, all coming to a head, forcing Keir Starmer to stand down.
6: Every decision I've taken has been about putting the country I love first. That is why I will resign as leader of the Labour Party.
5: Starmer will stay in power until his party chooses a replacement, likely by September. The hot favourite is Andy Burnham. The mayor of Manchester was re-elected to Parliament last week in a special election.
4: That's Fox's Jonathan Savage in London. Starmer announced his resignation hours after President Trump said he would, writing on Truth Social, Starmer failed on immigration and energy. The president has also been critical of Britain and other European allies for not helping the U.S. in the Iran conflict. Speaking of that, a round of U.S.-Iran talks in Switzerland has ended. Vice President Vance was there.
7: The opening of the Strait of Hormuz, the ending of the Iranian nuclear program, all of these things have already been accomplished. The question before us now is how much more can we accomplish together?
8: Both Qatar and Pakistan released a statement saying that the parties had agreed to a high-level committee that reached an understanding on a roadmap forward for the technical talks over the next 60 days. Now, a U.S. diplomat involved in the talks told Fox News some of the discussion was focused on clarifying the confusing messaging on the Strait of Hormuz to ensure it will remain open, adding that robust discussions on all elements of the nuclear deal are ongoing.
4: Fox's Trey Yingst in Tel Aviv. President Trump had threatened to bomb Iran again in a Truth Social post if they don't stop their proxies, Hezbollah, causing trouble in Lebanon. Yesterday was the first day in months Israel and Lebanon, and rather Hezbollah, did not trade attacks. An explosion in Qatar at a natural gas terminal that had been shut down for weeks after an Iran attack. They are restarting operations. 54 people injured, 18 others unaccounted for. 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
11: From the WHBL Newsroom, here's the latest. I'm Stace Keene. American Cruise Lines will be adding a stop in Sheboygan as part of their Great Lakes cruises. The first cruise ship makes its first of four Sheboygan port calls planned for the summer on Thursday, June 25th. Sheboygan Mayor Ryan Sorensen had teased the possibility of the new cruise stop on his Facebook page last week. Mental Health America Lakeshore is hosting the 21st annual There Is Hope Walk for Suicide Awareness on September 19th. MHA Lakeshore Executive Director Julie Prater says the event's become a powerful event for community members who have been impacted by suicide. Each September, the event brings hundreds of people together during Suicide Awareness Month to break the stigma of suicide, honor loved ones who were lost, and build community around hope and connection. For more information on the walk or services offered by Mental Health America Lakeshore, you can click the link attached to this story on our website. The City of Sheboygan has announced a community engagement event on Thursday, July 9th from 6 to 8 at Paradigm Coffee and Music. Organizers say this is your opportunity to share your thoughts about the future of our community. The event will feature topic-specific discussion tables focused on transportation, housing, and environmental priorities. A summertime staple is returning to Sheboygan this week. WHBL's Kevin Zimmerman has the details.
12: A staple of Sheboygan summers launches its 2026 season when the John Michael Kohler Art Center's Levitt Amp Music Series of concerts returns next Thursday at City Green. The popular Thursday night concerts began in 2015, and after several consecutive years of competition to get the concerts, the Levitt Foundation that funds the events nationwide made Sheboygan a permanent member of the series. The June 25th concert begins at 6 p.m. with the appearance of the Indian Community School Eagle Singers, which honors their native identity through drum and the sharing of traditional songs. The headliner is Lindsay Liu, whose sound draws from bluegrass, folk, and Americana with a powerful, roots-driven style. Kevin Zimmerman, WHBL News.
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14: Monday has mostly sunny skies with an afternoon high sitting near 73 under calm winds. Partly cloudy skies for the overnight hours with the low dropping to 52. Calm winds again on Tuesday, partly cloudy with a high of 75. From Fox 11, your station for severe weather coverage, I'm meteorologist Audrey Lee for 1330 and 101.5 WHBL.
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16: This is America in the Morning from Westwood One. Good morning, I'm John Trout. It's Monday, June 22nd, 2026. Here's what's coming up on America in the Morning.
17: The first round of talks between the U.S. and Iran and Switzerland have concluded. I'm John Stolness in Washington.
18: Not only is there algae in the reflecting pool on the National Mall, but the blue paint at the bottom of the pool is peeling.
19: The algae is back.
18: Donna Warder, Washington.
20: The continued feud between President Trump and the Italian Prime Minister. I'm Clayton Neville.
21: New York's mayor and other leaders are pushing to ban horse-drawn carriage rides.
22: That's a horse incident right here, guys.
21: I'm Ed Donahue.
23: On Wall Street, investors are back at it. After the Juneteenth holiday last Friday, the major averages were closed that day. I'm Jessica Ettinger.
24: A new poll finds that the number of Americans that can afford high-quality health care has fallen. Hi, up in Juwanee, Washington.
16: All ahead on America in the Morning. It's 7 after. Vice President J.D. Vance and American negotiators have finished their first round of peace negotiations with Iranian counterparts and Pakistani and Qatar mediators in Switzerland. Correspondent John Stolness in Washington has the latest.
17: Following talks that stretched into the early morning hours of Monday local time, U.S. officials said the primary topics for this first meeting were to ensure the Strait of Hormuz remains open and that the Israeli war with Lebanon is halted. Prior to the final round of conversations, Vance told reporters Sunday the goal is simple yet difficult to achieve.
0: Through diplomacy, through working together to transform the Middle East.
17: A major sticking point is the conflict between Israel and Hezbollah in Lebanon. Iran's foreign minister said on social media that major progress had been made to end the hostilities in Lebanon. A reporter framed the fight as a genocide against Lebanon, a claim Vance did not dispute in his answer.
0: Well, ma'am, I think that the President of the United States and the United States of America have done more to stop the conflict in Lebanon than any government anywhere in the world over the last few months, and we're going to keep on working towards it.
17: While the talks were ongoing, President Trump renewed threats against Iran over the weekend, telling a Fox News correspondent he could, quote, do whatever I want to Iran, and that if Iran closed the strait again, Trump would blow the bleep out of them and that they wouldn't have a country. Republican Senator Lindsey Graham tells CBS's Face the Nation the president is willing to use the military to make Iran cooperate.
1: If this deal fails, President Trump is going to take the Strait of Hormuz over by force. The United States will control the Strait of Hormuz.
17: The talks in Switzerland Sunday are intended to provide a longer peace deal than the 60-day memorandum of understanding signed by both parties last week. Officials say discussions of Iran's nuclear program have been tabled until later. U.S. Ambassador to the U.N. Mike Waltz says he believes some progress is being made on that front.
2: There are technical experts from the Department of Energy that are sitting down right now to get to the bottom of the downblending, the moving of the uranium, the highly enriched uranium, and how that will technically be done.
17: Iran President Masoud Pezeshkian said they would never back down from their right to enrich uranium. John Stolness, Washington.
16: As National Guard troops keep watch over the weekend, there were pro-algae protests around the reflecting pool by the Lincoln Memorial in Washington, where President Trump is now blaming the state of the reflecting pool on the National Mall on vandalism. Correspondent Donna Warder reports one person, a former U.S. Olympic team member, was taken into custody, and U.S. Attorney Jeanine Pirro, speaking on Fox News, says ABC News reporter Jonathan Carl, who in a report reached into the green water and lifted up a floating section of blue paint in the pool, could also face criminal charges.
3: These are cases that will be prosecuted to the full extent. If there are more serious products that are put into the reflecting pool to create more algae or a bigger problem, then we'll consider more serious charges. But make no mistake, making D.C. beautiful is a priority. And if you damage, vandalize, or do anything to impact something like the reflecting pool, you can be prosecuted.
18: Yes, not only is there algae in the reflecting pool on the National Mall, but the blue paint at the bottom of the pool that President Donald Trump had ordered is peeling.
19: The algae is back.
25: Exactly. And it's probably never going to go away, regardless of who's president and who's pushing.
18: Without any details to substantiate his claim, Trump is now alleging that someone damaged the reflecting pool intentionally. Trump posted on social media Friday night, "We've had some real problems with vandalism at the beautiful reflecting pool." The Washington Post reported that park police officers did arrest someone Friday who they say was peeling paint from the pool, but that doesn't explain the clouds of algae and green water and large areas of loose blue paint.
26: This will last for at least 50 years and you'll never have a leak. It's very strong. You couldn't, if you had a knife, I don't want to give anybody ideas. If you had a knife, you can't even cut it. So strong, so powerful. It's like powerful rubber. It is beautiful, sealed. And I looked at just one of the little pieces that they did to finish. It's like a piece of glass. Beautiful color, beautiful everything. You could never get anything like that.
18: More than $14 million was spent on rehabbing the reflecting pool for the coming America 250 celebrations. Donna Warder, Washington.
16: 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It's 12 after. Horse-drawn carriages in New York City, soon to become a relic of the past, when America in the Morning continues after these messages.
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16: This is America in the Morning. Sunday was the first day of summer. Let's see how temperatures are shaking out today across the country. Here's AccuWeather.com meteorologist LaTroy Thornton.
28: The latest round of heat builds into the Pacific Northwest, where high temperatures early this week end up 10 to 15 degrees above historical averages for much of Washington and Oregon, including cities such as Seattle and Spokane, Washington, as well as Portland and Medford, Oregon. This means widespread 80s and 90s for the start of the new week, challenging record highs at times. This brief but potent burst of heat does eventually bring in the risk for heat-related illnesses to develop in any heat-sensitive groups. A cold front arriving on Thursday brings both relief from that heat and the next chance for widespread precipitation in the region. In terms of today's precipitation, a large zone extending from the Philadelphia metro area south and west through the nation's capital, portions of the Carolinas, much of the Ohio Valley, and westward through the Texas and Oklahoma panhandles, as well as northward into perhaps as far north as far southeastern Montana, faces the risk for thunderstorms that may turn severe today and tonight, bringing strong wind gusts, localized flash flooding, and the continued risk for tornadoes after what proved to be an active Sunday from southern Illinois and Indiana to Kentucky. Expect some steady rain from southern Maine and northern and central New England through upstate New York into northern Pennsylvania, even reaching portions of northern Ohio, with numerous showers and storms south of there, but to the north of the severe weather risk zone, meaning places like West Virginia into southern parts of Indiana, Illinois, even reaching southeastern Missouri. There could be a thunderstorm this afternoon from the Dallas area eastward to central Alabama and anywhere across southern Georgia and much of Florida for today.

0: President Trump and Italian Prime Minister Giorgia Meloni have had words for each other before. Meloni called it unacceptable when Trump criticized the Pope earlier this year. And President Trump recently insisted that Italy caused a great logistical inconvenience by barring the U.S. from using Italian air facilities for American military operations in Iran. Well, after last week's G7 summit in France, Trump said that Meloni asked over and over for a picture of them together at the summit.
1: Tutte certe cose meritano una risposta immediata. Le dichiarazioni di Donald Trump sono...
0: Meloni took to social media with a video response to that claim.
1: Così con I propri alleati, non è del resto la prima volta che accade.
0: She said Donald Trump's statements are completely made up, and she added that there's one thing he should remember, quote, neither I nor Italy ever begged.
1: Si dimostra molto più accondiscendente.
0: I'm Clayton Neville.
2: A New York tourist tradition may soon be coming to an end following a tragic incident involving a horse-drawn carriage, correspondent Ed Donahue reports.
3: New York's mayor and other leaders are pushing to ban horse-drawn carriage rides. In Central Park, a horse bolted from its driver.
4: That's a horse incident right here, guys. That's crazy.
3: A teenager from India died trying to save his mother after she fell out of the carriage. It's believed to be the first human fatality involving a horse carriage since they were introduced in Central Park more than 150 years ago. Owner Al Tintis is a horse carriage operator. His carriage was not involved.
5: It's a super safe, very safe, safer than anything else. The safest transportation at all, in the whole world. But if the horse get out of control...
3: Mayor Zohran Mamdani supports ending carriage rides.
5: This is an iconic thing in Central Park, you know, like when I call to Central Park, the first thing you remember is a horse carriage.
3: Carriage rides have not been running in Central Park since the accident. I'm Ed Donahue.
2: It's 19 after. When we return on America in the Morning, the high cost of memory chips being blamed on Apple's latest price hike. After these messages.
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11: Wall Street's back at it this morning after the Juneteenth holiday last Friday. Major averages were in the green for last week. Welcome to the first day of summer trading. Year to date, the major averages are all higher. The Dow up 7%, the S&P 500 index, funds for which are in a lot of people's brokerage and retirement accounts. The S&P is up 9% so far this year. The NASDAQ up 14% year to date. Chip shares have been soaring. Last Thursday,

0: Intel soared more than 10%. Micron is up almost 300% year to date. It hit a record high last Thursday. AI names, tech in general, all exciting for investors, but a word of caution amid the green.
1: With these companies, whether SpaceX, Anthropic, OpenAI, and there will be more, we can see this bull market extent. It also increases the likelihood that the higher you get and the more speculation we have, there's a chance that we have a decline, because speculation often yields results that are negative.
0: Aureus Asset Management's Carrie Firestone on CNBC. SpaceX shares pulled back last Thursday a little, but they're up 14% from their debut on Wall Street. Buying a new phone or laptop anytime soon? If you're looking at an Apple product, just know that prices are going up.
2: With memory prices up 4x in three quarters, the company is not planning to fully absorb the surge in memory and storage costs and will pass at least some of that on to consumers. Now, Apple hasn't said which products get hit, when increases start, or how large they will be, but Counterpoint tells me the component cost hit to Apple could be $200 per phone. Tech Insights estimating that Apple may need something closer to a $300 increase on a future Pro model, likely to the iPhone 18 Pro that's expected in September. But the broad read from Wall Street is that Apple won't spread the hikes evenly. It will try to protect that entry-level set of models as much as possible and push more the increase into Pro devices and higher memory configurations.
0: CNBC's Mackenzie Sagalos. Watch Disney shares today. Toy Story 5 was a hit at the box office over the weekend.
3: Toy Story has been a key franchise for Disney, which says it's driven $16 billion in revenue for the company over its three decades. And Toy Story is the most watched film franchise on Disney Plus, with over 2 billion hours streamed.
0: CNBC's Julia Boorstin. On today's watch list, banks are getting set for the Fed to release the annual bank stress test results. McDonald's has fried apple pies on menus for the first time in 30 years.
4: Thank you, CNBC's Jessica Ettinger. It's 24 after. When we return on America in the Morning, the cost of health care off the charts after these messages.
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4: Now 26 past, this is America in the Morning. President Trump is calling for military intervention in the nation's third largest city after as many as 8 people were killed, 36 others injured by gunfire over the three-day Juneteenth weekend. Chicago police report one of the incidents was a drive-by shooting on the city's south side where 12 people were hit by gunfire. In that case, police said an SUV drove alongside a large crowd and gunmen from inside began to open fire, unloading more than 100 rounds. The ages of the victims range from 14 to 70 in all of the weekend shootings, according to Chicago police. In a social media post, the president tore into Illinois Governor J.B. Pritzker, saying he could make Chicago a safe city in just 1 month, while touting his crackdown by using the National Guard on the streets of Washington, D.C. The high costs for health care seem to be weighing more on Americans, with concerns growing in a poll about health care affordability. Correspondent Haya Panjwani reports.
9: A new poll finds that the number of Americans that can afford high-quality health care has fallen. New data from the West Health Gallup Affordability Index shows that only half of U.S. adults could afford their health care and had access to quality care last year. Concerns about affording health care in the year ahead were also at a record high since tracking began in 2021. The survey, conducted from October to December 2025, shows that inflation and rising health care costs were straining Americans even before health care cuts took effect this year. Many are worried they won't be able to pay for care. The findings show a decline in healthcare affordability across various demographics, including among younger adults, older adults, and women. Haya Panjwani, Washington.
4: America in the Morning for Monday, June 22nd, 2026 is produced by Jeff McKay and Tom Cusick. I'm John Trout. This is Westwood One.
10: From the WHBL Newsroom, here's the latest. I'm Stace Keen. Sheboygan is set to welcome its first cruise ship this week. WHBL's Kevin Zimmerman has the details.
11: Sheboygan's reputation as a Great Lakes cruise destination gets its debut on Thursday when American Cruise Lines makes the first of 4 visits this year. American is a luxury cruising experience that's expected to bring an international group of travelers to Sheboygan as the first stop after departing Milwaukee on a 9-day, 5-city trip before returning to Milwaukee. Stops in Sheboygan also include July 2nd, August 2nd, and August 9th, each of them including an overnight stay. Director of Planning and Development for Sheboygan, Taylor Zeinert, called the addition another great example of Sheboygan's beautiful waterfront and marina being one of the city's greatest assets, and we are pleased to welcome American Cruise Line and their guests to Sheboygan. Kevin Zimmerman, WHBL News.
10: Mental Health America's Lakeshore is hosting their 21st annual There is Hope Walk for Suicide Awareness. It's happening September 19th. MHA Lakeshore Executive Director Julie Prater says the event's become a powerful event for community members who've been impacted by suicide. Each September, the event brings hundreds of people together during Suicide Awareness Month to break the stigma of suicide, honor loved ones who are lost, and build community around hope and connection. For more information on the walk or the services offered by Mental Health America Lakeshore, you can click the link attached to this story on our website. Alcohol is believed to be a factor in an accident which left one woman dead and a man arrested following a car accident in Fond du Lac yesterday morning. Fond du Lac sheriff officials say the accident happened when a vehicle traveling southbound on Mill Pond failed to yield the right-of-way of the vehicle traveling northbound on County Highway V in the town of Auburn. The female driver of the northbound vehicle sustained serious injuries. She died at a hospital. A passenger in her vehicle was transported to a local hospital for treatment of minor injuries. The driver of the southbound vehicle was arrested after being released from an area hospital. In the WHBL Newsroom, I'm Stace Keen.
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13: We'll see a lot of sunshine and low humidity the next couple of days. For today, mostly sunny, high 72. Tonight, mostly clear, low 52. Tomorrow, mostly sunny, high 73. On Wednesday, partly cloudy with scattered showers and thunderstorms and a high of 76. From Fox 11, your station for severe weather coverage, I'm meteorologist Pete Petoniak for 1330 and 101.5 WHBL.
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17: This is America in the Morning from Westwood One. Coming up this half hour.
18: President Trump threatens Iran Sunday with renewed strikes, even as talks got underway in Switzerland. I'm Julie Walker.
19: Growing obstacles in the quest for peace in the Middle East. I'm Clayton Neville.
20: President Trump unveils the new Air Force One. Ed Donahue, Washington.
21: Massive warehouse fire in Los Angeles burning since Wednesday and no end in sight. I'm Katie Clark with details.
22: SpaceX will fly with self-writing code. I'm the new old tech guy, Chuck Palm.
23: Director James Burroughs has died at age 85. I'm Donna Water.
24: 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I'm Kevin Kaw.
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27: How does dairy compare to other states and industries?
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17: We're back on America in the Morning with the discussion on severe weather today for parts of the nation. Here's AccuWeather.com meteorologist LaTroy Thornton.
29: A sprawling disturbance spreading from the mid-Atlantic south and west through the Ohio Valley into parts of the High Plains will be the focal point for a rather expansive risk for severe weather in the nation today. And through tonight, the risk for severe weather can't be ruled out from eastern Wyoming and Colorado through the Oklahoma and Texas panhandles, eastward into northern parts of Mississippi, Alabama, and Georgia, also extending near and especially just south of the Ohio River into much of West Virginia, the Delmarva Peninsula, even as far to the north as Philadelphia and central portions of New Jersey. AccuWeather severe weather experts say that storms in these areas will be capable of localized damaging wind gusts of 55 to 65 miles per hour, as well as flash flooding and, in some spots, tornadoes. A large portion of the nation may have some thunder today, with thundershowers reaching as far to the west as north-central Wyoming and western Montana. There can be an afternoon thunderstorm over the western Dakotas, with at least a spotty storm for this afternoon across much of Florida as well. Even places to the north of the Ohio River, including southern Illinois through western and central Pennsylvania, into coastal southern New England, stand the risk for showers and some thunderstorms. Otherwise, a zone of steady rain is expected to set up on the northern side of the storm, bringing hours of rain to places from northern Pennsylvania through upstate New York, across Massachusetts, into much of Vermont and New Hampshire. Showers are likely to end early in the day across lower Michigan, with many places instead dry to the west of the Rockies, as heat returns to Washington and Oregon, where high temperatures through at least Wednesday turn out 10 to, at times, 15 degrees above the historical average. That's the weather across America. I'm AccuWeather.com meteorologist LaTroy Thornton.
17: 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I'm John Trout. High-level talks in Switzerland, led by Vice President J.D. Vance with senior Iranian leadership, mediated by Qatar and Pakistan, got off to a rocky start as President Trump threatens to shake up negotiations over the deal's details, talks that now Iran says it's pausing. Correspondent Julie Walker reports at issue is not just the Strait of Hormuz, which Iran claimed to have closed again, but fighting between Israel and Hezbollah and Lebanon. Audio of Israel's UN Ambassador Danny Dannon and Energy Secretary Chris Wright, courtesy Fox News Sunday.
18: President Trump threatens Iran Sunday with renewed strikes, even as talks got underway in Switzerland between his vice president, J.D. Vance, and Iranian officials on next steps in the interim agreement signed last week to end the war. Tehran said it closed the Strait of Hormuz again over Israel's ongoing military campaign in Lebanon against the Iranian-backed Hezbollah.
0: At the end of the day, we want to see a free Lebanon with the control of the Lebanese government, the Lebanese military, and without the presence of the proxies of Iran. But, you know, it's a warning sign because it shows us that Iran, they still have interest in the region. They still want to have control over Lebanon and to pose a threat against Israel. So we are continuing to talk with the Lebanese government. And at the same time, if we will be attacked by Hezbollah, the proxy of Iran, we will have to retaliate.
18: Energy Secretary Chris Wright says 67 oil tankers escorted by U.S. military made it through a separate shipping channel in the Strait Saturday, and that continues.
1: Yesterday, 67 ships went through the Strait of Hormuz. The day before, it was 55 ships. So in terms of oil and oil products, about equal to where we were before the conflict. So yeah, traffic is flowing through the straits quite nicely. Now that's because of a U.S. military presence. Iranians still have not demined the central shipping channel, but the U.S. opened a separate channel down south, and we've been escorting ships through that for several weeks now.
18: Still, Trump warning of renewed strikes, posting on social media, Iran must immediately stop their highly paid proxies in Lebanon from causing trouble. If they don't, we'll hit Iran very hard again, just like we did last week, only harder. I'm Julie Walker.
17: The growing tensions as negotiations have reportedly stalled in Switzerland between the Trump administration and Iran over the weekend have spilled into Congress and was the talk of the Sunday shows. Correspondent Clayton Neville reports on the congressional concerns over events in the Middle East.
2: President Trump told Fox News on Sunday that the U.S. could resume bombing and take over the Strait of Hormuz if a deal is not reached with Iran. There are renewed tensions over the waterway, despite the countries signing an initial agreement to reopen the strait. Homeland Security Secretary Mark Wayne Mullen spoke with Fox's Sunday Morning Futures about growing geopolitical concerns.
3: But what we've seen happen on our northern border, because the amount of pressure President Trump has put on Iran with the peace through strength, is we've seen an unusually amount of Iranian nationals trying to sneak in through our northern, not southern border, because President Trump's policies have closed the southern border. So our northern border, we've seen seen our arrests go up daily.
2: Fighting between Israel and the Iran-backed militant group Hezbollah also holding things up, with Tehran insisting that deadly Israeli strikes in Lebanon have to stop. Israeli ambassador to the United Nations, Danny Dannon, told Fox News Sunday that Israel has no issues with Lebanon and blames Iran for interfering with negotiations.
0: I don't understand why Iran is trying to interfere, sabotage those negotiations. At the end of the day, we want to see a free Lebanon with the control of the Lebanese government, the Lebanese military, and without the presence of the proxies of Iran.
2: U.S. Senator Cory Booker says that President Trump is not making deals that benefit Americans.
4: We have a disaster for commander-in-chief who's leaving us with less and less good choices.
2: The Democrat was on NBC's Meet the Press.
4: What the world needs now is leadership. But from our Middle East allies to our NATO allies, I'm hearing over and over again, your president is a danger to the world. And obviously, we at home are paying the cost of that.
2: Vice President J.D. Vance began talks Sunday with Iranian officials in Switzerland, expressing hope that the two sides could turn over a new leaf. President Trump, though, threatening new attacks on Tehran if it blocks the reopening of the Strait of Hormuz. Iran's lead negotiator responded to that by accusing the U.S. of being desperate and warning of retaliation against any U.S. aggression. I'm Clayton Neville.
17: In a ceremony over the weekend at Joint Base Andrews outside Washington, D.C., President Trump unveiled the new Air Force One, a plane gifted by Qatar to the United States. Correspondent Ed Donahue has that story.
20: President Trump unveils the new Air Force One.
5: The workmanship of this plane is, when you see it, you won't believe it, actually. The quality of woods, the quality of the materials, the quality of the engines. These engines are the finest and the best in the world. Nothing like it.
20: The former Qatari-owned jumbo jet has the robin's egg blue exterior of the old plane, with the underbelly painted navy blue with a red stripe above it.
5: It's really an honor, and I want to thank the Emir of Qatar. He's a fantastic guy. He went through a lot over the last few months. He's very brave.
20: The tail has a massive American flag on it.
5: This plane was transformed into a flying White House at a level of luxury that nobody's ever seen before.
20: President Trump spoke after stepping off the new plane at Andrews Air Force Base in a dramatic flourish. He confirmed he would be taking the new jet to the NATO summit in Turkey next month.
5: Every man and woman here today should be incredibly proud of what we've all achieved, because this is representative of our country. Now, when we land at airports in London and in Germany and different places, nobody tops this one. And that's the way we have to have it for our country. Nobody even comes close.
20: This is a so-called bridge jet until a new Air Force One arrives from Boeing in about 2 years. Ed Donahue, Washington.
17: It's 17 till. SpaceX investors may like Elon's new purchase. That and more when America in the Morning continues after these messages.
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0: It's 5 till America in the Morning continues. He was a legendary Hollywood TV show director who was known as the master of the sitcom and the face behind such shows as Cheers, Friends, and Will and Grace. Correspondent Donna Warder reports on the death of TV director James Burrows.
1: Director James Burrows has died at age 85. Burrows was the director behind Cheers, Sometimes You Wanna Go With, Taxi, Will and Grace, and Friends. I'll be there for you. Burrows' family confirmed his death to People magazine, saying he passed away peacefully on Friday. He got his start in television in 1974, directing episodes of The Mary Tyler Moore Show, The Bob Newhart Show, and Laverne and Shirley.
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1: Burrows co-created Cheers, directing most of the episodes and all 246 episodes of Will and Grace.
3: Why do we have to sit with all the weirdos?
4: Well, it's fun. It's family style.
5: Yeah, it's family style. Later the waiters come over and tell you what a disappointment you are to them.
1: Director James Burrows, dead at 85. I'm Donna Warder.
0: From Ariana Grande to rock legends Bon Jovi and AC/DC, there are a number of hot summer concerts to plan for through October. Entertainment reporter Kevin Carr has details.
6: With plenty of warm days left in the summer, music fans can still find a major concert tour on the schedule. Ariana Grande just kicked off the Eternal Sunshine Tour this month, with performances continuing through September. I need somebody to body. BTS is back with specialty Oreos and events around the globe. Fresh off winning Artist of the Year at the American Music Awards, this breakthrough K-pop band is currently on their Ara Wrong World Tour through next spring. I'd risk it all for you. Other major music stars already on tour this summer include Bruno Mars, Post Malone, Olivia Dean, and Zach Bryan, all playing through October. I'm in love with the shape of you. Ed Sheeran is currently performing on the Loop Tour, which goes through November before heading overseas. And classic rock is back with new tours in July from AC/DC, Motley Crue, and Bon Jovi. Finally, Olivia Rodrigo's The Unraveled Tour kicks off in September and runs into next spring. Similarly, the North American leg of Doja Cat's tour movie World kicks off in October and runs through December. I'm Kevin Carr.
0: America in the Morning for Monday, June 22nd, 2026 is produced by Jeff McKay and Tom Kusick. I'm John Trout. This is Westwood One.
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11: I'm Dave Anthony, Fox News.
12: I will resign as leader of the Labour Party. I have spoken to His Majesty the King this morning to inform him of my decision.
11: Keir Starmer will step down, though not immediately, as his party works to pick a new leader and prime minister, potentially new parliament member Andy Burnham, who will seek the office. Fox's Jeff Paul reports from London.
13: Starmer has faced economic pressure as well as criticism for his handling of illegal immigration and the appointment of former Jeffrey Epstein friend Peter Mandelson as U.S. ambassador. He also experienced a souring relationship with the White House after the U.K. didn't join in on the Iran war. President Trump yesterday writing this on social media, he failed badly on two very important subjects, immigration and energy.
11: The president also threatened to bomb Iran again over the weekend. At times, there were tense talks between the U.S. and Iran with mediators in Switzerland. Vice President Vance was there saying the initial deal will prevent Iran from getting a nuclear weapon as negotiations continue for 60 days.
14: The Iranians also acknowledged major progress in the talks, adding that a deconfliction cell for Lebanon will be the first real test of the understanding. Israel and Hezbollah did not trade fire on Sunday for the first time since March 2nd. In response, Israel lifted all restrictions for civilians in the northern part of the country. In a call with Fox News on Sunday, President Trump said he was disappointed Israel can't put Hezbollah away.
11: Fox's Trey Yingston, Tel Aviv, now to Washington, where President Trump says work will begin immediately fixing the reflecting pool. He claims it was seriously vandalized. Writing on Truth Social, who would do such a thing? U.S. Attorney for D.C. Jeanine Pirro tells Fox they'll prosecute those issued citations.
15: Look, the president has made it a priority to make D.C. not only safe but beautiful.
11: That pool has turned green, filled with algae, after a company the president hired painted the bottom of the pool dark blue, but some of that paint's peeled off, seen floating in the pool. America's listening to Fox News.
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11: It was a violent weekend in Chicago. Shootings left 7 people dead, more than 30 wounded, prompting President Trump to renew his call for a National Guard intervention, something Democratic Governor J.B. Pritzker has rejected for Illinois. The president wrote on Truth Social he could make Chicago safe in 1 month. There's been a school shooting in the Philippines.
17: Police say the suspects, aged 14 and 15, were armed with one pistol each. We're told they opened fire at a high school in the central Philippines, killing 3 fellow students and wounding 7 more. Most of the dead and injured are girls. The regional police chief told reporters the suspects are close friends who said that they'd been bullied in school. President Ferdinand Marcos Jr. has ordered an investigation and asked law enforcement to boost school security. Jonathan Savage, Fox News.
11: On Wall Street, stock futures are mixed, barely moving at all before this week's trading. At soccer's World Cup, Iran played to a draw for the second time, 0-0 against Belgium. Cape Verde also tied Uruguay 2-2. Egypt got its first ever World Cup win, topping New Zealand 3-1 in a couple of 4-0 matches. Spain over Saudi Arabia, Japan topped Tunisia. In golf, Wyndham Clark won the U.S. Open, the third major tournament of the year, but he nearly blew it.
18: Well, Clark started the day 6 strokes ahead of the field. He bogeyed 3 of his first 7 holes. And at the same time, Sam Burns made a charge, giving himself a couple putts late to tie for the lead. Burns ended up finishing 1 stroke back, watching Clark par the 18th, as he held on to become just the 9th golfer ever to lead the U.S. Open wire to wire, winning the tournament for the 2nd time in his career.
19: I'm proud of myself that I battled through. I mean, things really could have gotten away from me, and I stood tough, and yeah, I would have liked to win by more, but as long as you win, it doesn't matter.
18: Clark, courtesy of the USGA. Greg Thompson, Fox News.
11: In NASCAR, Corey Heim won his first career cup race on a first-of-its-kind track, a road course set up on a U.S. Navy base near San Diego, California. I'm Dave Anthony. This is Fox News.
20: From the WHBL Newsroom, here's the latest. I'm Stace Keen. American Cruise Lines will be adding a stop in Sheboygan as part of their Great Lakes cruises. Their first cruise ship makes its first of four Sheboygan port calls planned for the summer on Thursday, June 25th. Sheboygan Mayor Ryan Sorensen had teased the possibility of the new cruise stop on his Facebook page last week. Mental Health America Lakeshore is hosting the 21st annual There Is Hope Walk for Suicide Awareness on September 19th. MHA Lakeshore Executive Director Julie Prater says the events become a powerful event for community members who have been impacted by suicide. Each September, the event brings hundreds of people together during Suicide Awareness Month to break the stigma of suicide, honor loved ones who were lost, and build community around hope and connection. For more information on the walk or services offered by Mental Health America Lakeshore, you can click the link attached to this story on our website. The City of Sheboygan has announced a community engagement event on Thursday, July 9th from 6 to 8 at Paradigm Coffee and Music. Organizers say this is your opportunity to share your thoughts about the future of our community. The event will feature topic-specific discussion tables focused on transportation, housing, and environmental priorities. A summertime staple is returning to Sheboygan this week. WHBL's Kevin Zimmerman has the details.
21: A staple of Sheboygan Summers launches its 2026 season when the John Michael Kohler Art Center's Levitt Amp Music Series of Concerts returns next Thursday at City Green. The popular Thursday night concerts began in 2015, and after several consecutive years of competition to get the concerts, the Levitt Foundation that funds the events nationwide made Sheboygan a permanent member of the series. The June 25th concert begins at 6 p.m. with the appearance of the Indian Community School Eagle Singers, which honors their native identity through drumming and the sharing of traditional songs. The headliner is Lindsay Liu, whose sound draws from bluegrass, folk, and Americana with a powerful, roots-driven style. Each concert also offers food trucks, a beverage tent, free art activities, and plenty of community engagement. Kevin Zimmerman, WHBL News.
20: One person is in custody following an incident in Ripon on Friday. Police say a fight between two people left one person seriously injured before officers arrived at the scene. Police say the incident started around 10 in the morning and ended with one man in custody around 7:30 in the evening. Police took measures to secure the area around the altercation in order to protect those involved as well as the community at large. The incident remains under investigation. The Sheboygan Quarry Park is open for the summer. Sheboygan police reminding visitors to enjoy the area safely, remembering that diving and jumping off the cliffs is prohibited and there's no swimming after the park is closed. 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
22: We'll see a lot of sunshine for your Monday. For today, mostly sunny, high 72. Tonight, mostly clear, low 52. Tomorrow, mostly sunny, high 73. On Wednesday, scattered showers and thunderstorms and a high of 76. From Fox 11, your station for severe weather coverage, I'm meteorologist Pete Petoniak for 1330 and 101.5 WHBL.
23: Good morning. Time now for a look at sports. I'm Nick Whitwer. The Brewers avoided a sweep on the road yesterday. After back-to-back one-run losses, Milwaukee scored 8 runs in the second inning to cruise to a 9-4 win over the Atlanta Braves. William Contreras led the way, going 4-for-5 with a home run and 3 RBIs. Robert Gasser earned his first win since 2024 after allowing just 2 runs over 6 innings, and Chad Patrick secured the save by pitching the game's final 3 innings. The Brewers, sitting 5 games in first place of the NL Central, will continue their road trip tonight against the Cincinnati Reds. In other Brewers news, manager Pat Murphy said over the weekend that he will undergo a procedure to help alleviate pain in his back. He will also undergo hip replacement surgery during the All-Star break and won't miss any regular season games. Murphy is in his third year in Milwaukee, compiling a record of 236 and 163 with 2 NL Manager of the Year wins. After engineering one of the biggest turnarounds in Division I men's basketball with a 14-win improvement, the University of Wisconsin-Green Bay has extended head men's basketball coach Doug Gottlieb's contract through the 2030-2031 season. Gottlieb originally signed a 5-year deal when he was hired in May of 2024. The new agreement will add on 2 years to that contract and will raise his annual base salary to $275,000. The contract also outlines several buyout protections for the university should Gottlieb leave at some point during the length of the contract to either coach at another school or start a new meeting. media-related gig. Gottlieb will now enter his third season at the helm with a contract that is set to keep him in Green Bay through at least the next 5 years. The extension comes just shortly after UWGB announced new deals for athletic director Josh Moon through 2031 and women's basketball head coach Kayla Carius through the 2034-35 season. The first stop in the NBA offseason is almost here. The draft tips off live from Brooklyn tomorrow night. The focus, of course, remains on the ever-so-prolonged saga of a possible Giannis Antetokounmpo trade speculation out of Milwaukee. ESPN reports it's currently a three-team race between the Heat, the Celtics, and the Timberwolves to acquire the 10-time All-Star. However, others suggest the Bucks' asking price on Giannis remains unrealistic. Meanwhile, the Wizards are reportedly leaning towards taking Kansas backcourt stud Darren Peterson with the first overall pick. BYU forward phenom A.J. DiBanza is also a contender for the top selection and would likely make the short trek to Salt Lake City if he slips to the Jazz at number 2. Barring any Giannis trades, the Milwaukee Bucks currently hold the number 10 overall draft pick. And there will be a decisive Game 3 of the Men's College World Series tonight after North Carolina beat Oklahoma 6-2 yesterday afternoon. And that'll do it for your morning sports. I'm Nick Whitworth, WHBL, Sheboygan's trusted source for news, talk, and sports.
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27: 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Ride with purpose this July 11th at the 12th annual Salvation Ride on the Sheboygan Lakeshore.
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0: It's the unknown. It's the unexpected. It's the unbelievable. 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

0: Good morning and welcome to Sheboygan's Morning News with Steve and Shannon here on WHVL. Time is 6:15. Good morning, Shannon.
1: Good Monday morning.
0: Good Monday morning to you as well. One thing I wanted to mention as we get rolling here, and I don't know if it's moved out or not, but experienced some pretty good fog as I was getting into Sheboygan this morning. I know you experienced the same.
1: Yeah, it was weird. It was just here.
0: Yeah.
1: Like right when I got to my exit.
0: Yeah. So be careful out there. I haven't seen any fog advisories or anything, but definitely pretty thick this morning. So.
1: Well, we were just outside and it seems to have lifted.
0: Yeah. So lots of stuff to talk about today. We've got Keir Starmer is quitting over in the UK. Shannon has a surprise for you on a popular item from McDonald's that will be making a comeback. We'll talk about that. Got another example of a self-driving Tesla flying through a family's home, tragically killing someone. And then we've got another classic favorite in the candy department that's making a big change.
1: Mm-hmm.
0: But first, what's going on?

0: but you know.
1: Well, but you know what's nice is it's going to be very low humidity.
0: Well, yeah.
1: Which which I love. So saw this story, Shannon. The world's oldest living animal. You know what that is?
0: I'm going to guess it's a turtle.
1: A turtle? You would be right. Jonathan the Giant Tortoise has been honored by the Guinness Book of World Records Icon Award, Shannon.
0: Didn't we talk about him before?
1: I don't know.
0: I think we did. An old tortoise. It's probably the same one. But I don't know if he got an award at that point.
1: Jonathan was born around 1832.
0: Wow.
1: Yeah.
0: Wow.
1: And was recognized as the world's oldest living land animal. He currently lives in St. Helena, which is a remote island in the South Atlantic. Jonathan, who is the oldest turtle ever recorded, has lived at the official residence of St. Helena's governor since 1882. So it was 50 when it moved into the governor's mansion and hasn't been gone since.
0: Wow. That's a long time. That's a very long time.
1: Think of everything that turtle has seen.
0: I know.
1: Well, I guess not much because it only hangs out at the governor's mansion. Yeah. But you would think it would travel, wouldn't you?
0: Well, yeah. You would think.
1: Unless that's rough on a tortoise. I don't know.
0: Well, apparently. I don't know.
1: Even though he has lost his sight and smell, doctors said Jonathan is still healthy. His DNA is being studied to see how he's able to live for so long. So they're going to look at his DNA, and maybe there's something in his DNA. Maybe we're all going to get turtle blood shots or something. Right?
0: Yeah, perhaps.
1: So, yeah. Congratulations to Jonathan the Giant Tortoise. 1832. Wow. Business news coming up next.
2: I'm Nick Murray with Your Money Now. Treasury yields are higher this morning as investors look ahead to key inflation data released later this week. The yield on the 10-year U.S. Treasury note, which is the key benchmark for U.S. government borrowing, rose over 3 basis points to 4.483%. Oil prices are mixed this morning after President Trump threatened renewed military action against Iran, then dropped those threats after talks between the U.S. and Iran in Switzerland. West Texas Intermediate at roughly $77 per barrel. Brent, which is down by more than 1%, is at $79 per barrel. SpaceX shares dropped by more than 4% this morning, continuing a sell-off that has seen the stock fall in the past 2 full days of trading after a rally after its record-breaking IPO. Elon Musk's space and artificial intelligence firm became one of the world's most valuable companies after a blockbuster listing on June 12th. Futures are mixed as investors watch for developments with an Iran peace deal. On Friday, the Nasdaq gained 496. That's Your Money Now.
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0: Welcome back to Sheboygan's Morning News with Steve and Shannon. Want to get to this story because it'll probably affect my drive in tomorrow. I-43 ramp closure scheduled today and tomorrow beginning at Highway 28. There's an article on our website, but I-43 ramp closures will be required today and Tuesday as crews continue rebuilding the interstate in Sheboygan County. The northbound off-ramp with Highway 28 is scheduled for a full closure between 5 a.m. today and 8 p.m. tomorrow. Two other areas undergo full closures tomorrow between 5 a.m. and 8 p.m. Those are the northbound off-ramp and southbound on-ramp to Highway 42. The weather makeup day is Wednesday if needed. Motorists can expect to encounter short-term closures this week on various locations within the work zone. So,
1: well, there you have it.
0: So good for people to know. So if you're trying to get on I-43 at Highway 28 this morning, don't. You're going to have to go elsewhere.
1: Elsewhere.
0: Yeah. So, saw this story, Shannon. This is kind of a scary moment on a British Airways flight. This flight in Japan, after a passenger's smartphone suddenly caught on fire before takeoff. The plane was taxiing for departure from Tokyo to London when smoke started coming from a phone packed inside a piece of luggage. Crew members quickly grabbed a fire extinguisher and put it out, the flames, before firefighters boarded the plane to inspect it.
1: Yikes.
0: We've seen this before. That's why they're trying to limit where this stuff goes. You know what I think's going to end up happening?
1: What?
0: Which is not going to be popular. Can you imagine if you had to get on a plane and turn over your phone so that they could put it into some sort of a strong box in case it starts on fire?
1: Well, I don't know. If that was going to happen, that would have happened by now, because cell phones have been around for a while.
0: Yeah.
1: But, you know, there's so many people working on laptops and all that stuff with lithium batteries. So I don't know. I don't think that would go over too good. Because that's when you use your phone when you're stuck on a plane.
0: And then when you know, we see enough air rage incidents. Can you imagine that? People don't have access to their phones.
1: Oh, yeah.
0: Ooh. You're going to have full-fledged brawls.
1: Yeah.
0: Thankfully, none of the 211 passengers or crew were hurt. And British Airways says everybody got off the plane safely. The incident comes days after another British Airways flight made an emergency landing in Las Vegas when a cell phone overheated and scorched part of the cabin.
1: Yikes.
0: Yeah.
1: See, I don't fly. There's so many reasons why.
0: The FAA says lithium batteries in phones, laptops, and other electronics should be packed in your carry-on, not checked luggage. The agency recorded 82 lithium battery incidents last year and has already investigated 40 more so far this year.
1: Mm-hmm.
0: So it sounds like it's happening more and more and more.
1: That's because people are using more and more and more devices.
0: Right.
1: You have your laptop, your iPad, your cell phone, all with you on the airplane.
0: And if you got young kids, you probably have gaming things, you know, like, you know. No, I don't know what a mobile gaming thing is because I'm old, but you know what I mean.
1: You're like not old, remember? You're 31.
0: Right, but you know what I'm talking about, the Game Boys or whatever it is that travel with them.
1: Mm-hmm. I know what you're talking about.
0: Hopefully everybody
1: but
0: else.
1: Usually does. Kids carry around their iPads nowadays. I don't know.
0: Been a long time since I had a kid that age carrying those things. So, yeah. But more and more you're seeing this on airlines. Bottom of the hour news coming up next.
2: News. I'm CJ. Papa Britain will soon have a new leader. Prime Minister Keir Starmer reveals his decision earlier, saying he informed King Charles. Starmer's Labour Party won in a landslide less than 2 years ago. Now he becomes a caretaker to a new leader. The Labour Party is chosen. Major progress in Switzerland in the peace talks between the U.S. and mediators from Iran and other nations. Vice President J.D. Vance is there.
3: Can we turn over a new leaf? Can we change relations in the Middle East permanently? Or do we go back to doing things the old way?
4: A U.S. diplomat involved in the talks told Fox News some of the discussion was focused on clarifying the confusing messaging on the Strait of Hormuz to ensure it will remain open, adding that robust discussions on all elements of the nuclear deal are ongoing.
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5: From the WHBL newsroom, here's the latest. I'm Stace Keen. Sheboygan is set to welcome its first cruise ship this week. WHBL's Kevin Zimmerman has the details.
6: Sheboygan's reputation as a Great Lakes cruise destination gets its debut on Thursday when American Cruise Lines makes the first of four visits this year. American is a luxury cruising experience that's expected to bring an international group of travelers to Sheboygan as the first stop after departing Milwaukee on a 9-day, 5-city trip that also includes Green Bay, plus Escanaba and Muskegon in Michigan, before returning to Milwaukee. Stops in Sheboygan also include July 2nd, August 2nd, and August 9th, each of them including an overnight stay. Director of Planning and Development for Sheboygan, Taylor Zeinert, called the addition another great example of Sheboygan's beautiful waterfront and marina being one of the city's greatest assets, and we are pleased to welcome American Cruise Line and their guests to Sheboygan. Kevin Zimmerman, WHBL News.
5: Mental Health America's Lakeshore is hosting their 21st annual There is Hope Walk for Suicide Awareness. It's happening September 19th. MHA Lakeshore Executive Director Julie Prater says the event's become a powerful event for community members who've been impacted by suicide. Each September, the event brings hundreds of people together during Suicide Awareness Month to break the stigma of suicide, honor loved ones who are lost, and build community around hope and connection. For more information on the walk or the services offered by Mental Health America Lakeshore, you can click the link attached to this story on our website. The City of Sheboygan has announced a community engagement event Thursday, July 9th from 6 to 8 at Paradigm Coffee and Music. Organizers say this is your opportunity to share thoughts about the future of our community and know that the city is there to listen. The event features topic-specific discussion tables focused on transportation, housing, and environmental priorities. Alcohol is believed to be a factor in an accident which left one woman dead and a man arrested following a car accident in Fond du Lac yesterday morning. Fond du Lac sheriff officials say the accident happened when a vehicle traveling southbound on Mill Pond failed to yield the right-of-way of the vehicle traveling northbound on County Highway V in the town of Auburn. The female driver of the northbound vehicle sustained serious injuries. She died at a hospital. A passenger in her vehicle was transported to a local hospital for treatment of minor injuries. The driver of the southbound vehicle was arrested after being released from an area hospital. And Wisconsin child care advocates are warning of a looming funding crisis. More now from correspondent Bob Haig.
7: A report from the Wisconsin Early Childhood Association analyzes the impact of pandemic-era stabilization funding coming to an end by July. Executive Director Ruth Schmidt says child care for kids too young for pre-K is likely to be harder to find and more expensive. Bob Haig, Wisconsin Radio Network.
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9: We'll see a lot of sunshine and low humidity the next couple of days. For today, mostly sunny, high 72. Tonight, mostly clear, low 52. Tomorrow, mostly sunny, high 73. On Wednesday, partly cloudy with scattered showers and thunderstorms at a high of 76. From Fox 11, your station for severe weather coverage, I'm meteorologist Pete Petoniak for 1330 and 101.5 WHBL.
10: With your connection to agriculture, I'm Joanna Guza. Kevin Burkham, CEO of U.S. Farmers and Ranchers in Action, and Chip Boulding, a third-generation grain farmer from Maryland, were on the Farm Food Facts podcast brought to you by USFRA. They were talking about a new study from S&P Global about biofuels. Kevin walks us through the three converging trends and challenges they found in the study.
11: Agriculture is really at a crossroads. Some people are likening what is happening now to the crisis back in the 1980s, where 300,000 farms defaulted on their loans. It put rural economy into recession for a generation. And one way out of that is with biofuels. When you look at some of the three structural trends that S&P Global Energy identified in this report, the first is softening demand for food. We reached peak population growth in 1985. Population growth, which leads to increased food consumption, has driven agriculture for decades. Because of what's happening in terms of decelerating population growth in countries like China, Japan, and the EU, that market is softening. So that's the first structural trend that S&P Global Energy identified. The second thing is farmers are incredibly productive, and productivity is outpacing demand. Yields continue to go up, whether in the midst of floods or droughts. Farmers are incredible. And so that productivity growth continues to go up. And then the third trend is actually that declining biofuel demand. When you look at vehicle efficiency improvements, when you look at the increased adoption globally of electrification, electric cars, if we don't do something significant in terms of creating new markets through biofuels, ethanol demand could fall by 50%. So those three structural trends are occurring, and biofuels could be part of the solution, certainly.
10: Chip, a quick follow-up I want to have with you with, you know, Kevin's answer. He mentioned the 1980s. I'm assuming you were farming back in the 80s. Anything that you can see, those comparisons to then to now?
12: So I was just getting started farming in the 80s, but I do remember the struggles that our family farm here had. It's the same, but it's different. The difference now is, as Kevin mentioned, the inputs have gone crazy. It doesn't matter whether it's equipment, whether it's seed, whether it's chemicals and fuel. It's so unstable. We're seeing those prices come back down a little bit now with the in fuel, with the stabilization of the Hormuz Strait. But that just goes to show you how volatile and how insecure we can be with a blip in the road somewhere else in another country. So we need to stabilize what we can do here in this country to promote the use of U.S. crops in U.S. biofuels.
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0: Welcome back to Sheboygan's Morning News with Stephen Shannon. Another article on our website from Kevin Zimmerman. Cruise destination Sheboygan coming in 2026.
1: Yay!
0: Sheboygan's reputation as a Great Lakes cruise destination gets its debut on Thursday when American Cruise Lines makes its first of four visits this year. American is a luxury cruising experience that is expected to bring an international group of travelers to Sheboygan as the first stop departing Milwaukee on a nine-day, five-city trip that includes Green Bay, Escanaba, Muskegon, Michigan, before returning to Milwaukee.
1: 9 days?
0: Yeah.
1: Wow, that's a big cruise.
0: Stops in Sheboygan also include July 2nd, August 2nd, and August 9th, each of them including an overnight stay. Director of Planning and Development for Sheboygan, Taylor Zeinert, called the addition, quote, another great example of Sheboygan's beautiful waterfront and marina being one of the city's greatest assets. We are pleased to welcome American Cruise Lines and their guests to Sheboygan.
1: See, just one more thing I love about this city.
0: See, now that would, I would love to take that cruise.
1: Yeah.
0: Although taking a cruise from Milwaukee to Sheboygan to Green Bay, I guess I'm not going to destinations I haven't been before.
1: True. But you're not visiting.
0: You know, I'm not out exploring. Oh, I'm in Green Bay. Boy, I better do some tourist stuff.
1: Yeah, there was a cruise in Green Bay where they would get off and go to the museum. That was the destination. Like, they would get off and go to the museum, and I was like,
0: what? Oh yeah, because that's where the ship would dock.
1: Yeah, I was like, well, can't they think of a better place than that? Because there's like so many cool things in that city. No, the museum.
0: I just love that. I just love that. It's a destination as it should be.
1: Well, it should be. Huh? Hello, yeah.
0: Because I would say Sheboygan, the waterfront here is better than anywhere I know of. And I've been to the marinas in Okano and Sturgeon Bay and
1: Kewaunee
0: and Menominee, Michigan. And so I've been to a lot of them. Sheboygan's waterfront is spectacular.
1: It really is. It really, and some of these pictures that people take in the morning of the sunrise, you should see. You should just see it.
0: Huh. By the way, we were talking about this. I did not get a chance to preview this soundbite, Shannon, but I'm pretty sure they're going to be talking about ranch dressing. The TSA is issuing a warning to International World Cup visitors. Tammy Trujillo has a little bit more.
2: The TSA is letting travelers know not to pack ranch dressing in their carry-on luggage. In an Instagram post, the agency wrote, if you're visiting for a very large sporting event and you happen to discover ranch while you're here, please pack it in your checked bag on the way home. It seems that foreign World Cup fans have started a love affair with ranch dressing and are expected to try and take a lot of it home with them. In that Instagram post, the TSA referred to it as a new kind of diplomacy. I'm Tammy Trujillo.
1: Yeah, but I have a solution to that.
0: What's that?
1: You can buy that ranch dressing like in the pouches that you can make, so they can buy that and bring it home and make it when they get there.
0: Ooh.
1: Yeah. Mm-hmm.
0: But they can put it in their check baggage.
1: The liquid?
0: Yeah.
1: I didn't know you could put any liquid. They used to confiscate my hairspray. So I don't know. There's like only so many ounces you can take or something.
0: There's only so many ounces, but in check luggage...
1: There's probably luggage or suitcases full of ranch.
0: Full of ranch, yeah. Somebody came, they had one suitcase, now they're flying home, they got four. Three of them are just jammed with ranch dressing. I mean, but we talked about it last week. We know how I feel about soccer.
1: Yes, we do.
0: But to see all the Europeans especially come over here and see our country and find out how great it is, I think this is a great thing for diplomacy.
1: It is.
0: because it's making the rest of the world love America.
1: Yeah, we were watching videos of foreign people going to Buc-ee's.
0: Right. And they're like, you got beef jerky, you got this, you got that. And they
1: were so excited.
0: They were also shocked about the prices.
1: Yeah.
0: One group of young ladies from Europe's like, we got all this and all this candy and mango slices and all this stuff. And it was only $70.
1: Yeah, it was fun to watch.
0: It was.
1: But it kind of looks like me if I would go to Buc-ee's, because I've never been to Buc-ee's.
0: Oh, yeah. And you get you in a store and you think it's cool, you go wild.
1: Yeah, I did that at Meestelt's. Yes. Look at this. Look at this.
0: Yes. Yes, you did.
1: Yep. Yep.
0: This came out of People magazine. Fathers and sons who shared the silver screen.
1: There's a lot of them.
0: There are. Matthew and Levi McConaughey are a couple. I'm just trying to think of any. Well, Damon Williams and Damon Williams Jr. Kurt and Wyatt Russell. Will and Jaden Smith. I'm trying to think of if there's any big name ones. Well, you'd have to have like Kiefer Sutherland and Donald Sutherland. Ben Stiller, Jerry Stiller.
1: See, those two, the other ones I don't really know. I know Will Smith and Jaden and then the Stiller one. But other than that, I never knew that the son was even in acting.
0: Well, and then there's three generations of the Douglases. You had Kirk Douglas, Michael Douglas, and Cameron Douglas.
1: See, I don't know who Cameron Douglas is.
0: I don't know who Cameron is. I know who the other ones are. Tom and Colin Hanks. Tom and Truman Hanks. I don't know who Truman or Colin Hanks are.
1: I've seen videos of Colin before, but not in movies. Like, I didn't know he was an actor.
0: This one you'll know. Martin and Charlie Sheen and Emilio Estevez.
1: I don't know. Is Emilio Estevez their son or his son?
0: No, Emilio Estevez is Charlie Sheen's brother.
1: I did not know that.
0: So the Sheen is the made-up name. It's a Hollywood name. The real last name is Estevez.
1: I didn't know that either.
0: So Emilio, he never... He used his original name. Clint and Scott Eastwood. I don't really know Scott.
1: See, that's the thing, is I only know one of the people on all of these.
0: Yeah. I'm just looking. Kiefer and Donald Sutherland, they were on there. Dustin and Jake Hoffman. Don't know that one either.
1: Don't know Jake.
0: Yeah. So, interesting anyway.
1: Yeah. Well, that must have been a Father's Day article.
0: It was. It was a Father's Day article out of People magazine.
1: Did you have a good Father's Day?
0: I did.
1: You know what I did? Well, what did you do? I'll let you speak first.
0: not too much. Talked to my son a little bit, but that was about it.
1: And did you eat brats?
0: No.
1: I ate brats because I'm training to eat. I'm training to win the brat eating competition. And nobody, my daughters and my daughter's boyfriend and my son, they all came over. Nobody thinks I can win a brat competition. So I showed them and I ate brats. That was what I did on Father's Day.
0: How much brats did you eat?
1: Well, that's for me to know. Hey, I'm training. I don't want to like overdo it now.
0: No.
1: I mean, this isn't till July.
0: Yeah.
1: But I know I can do it. People have little faith in me, and you are sounding like you don't have any faith in me either.
0: I'm just saying, you got to get training.
1: I am training. That's what I was doing.
0: Yeah.
1: I'm going to train again today after the show.
0: Look at you go. This news coming up next.
3: I'm Nicole Murray with Your Money Now. France and Germany have agreed on a framework in which the German government will take a stake in defense manufacturer KNDS. ahead of a potential multi-billion euro IPO by the company. KNDS is one of Europe's largest producers of military equipment, including armored vehicles and ammunition used in Ukraine. Maritime intelligence company Windward says shipping stalled through the strategically vital Strait of Hormuz over the weekend. Iran on Saturday said that it had shut the strait, citing ceasefire violations after Israel continued deadly strikes in southern Lebanon. Experts say food prices may rise on higher oil and fertilizer input costs, as well as a potential El Nino event later this year. CNBC reports that the combined effects could add 2.1 percentage points to existing food inflation over the next 12 months. Net food importers say Singapore and the Philippines will be most directly exposed to the price shocks. Futures are still mixed as investors weigh Iran peace deal progress. That's your money now.
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0: Welcome back to Sheboygan's Morning News with Steve and Shannon. Got a report from our Wheels on the Road reporter.
1: We have breaking news.
0: That would be Max.
1: Yeah.
0: Said, this is Max with Wheels on the Road reporting to you live. Just south of Milwaukee's, and they're building a Buc-ee's.
1: Yeah.
0: This is not a drill. Unfortunately, Buckeyes are not...
1: Buc-ee's.
0: Buc-ee's are not friendly to semi-trucks, and then a crying emoji, so...
1: Oh, I didn't know Buc-ee's wasn't friendly to semi-trucks. How are truckers supposed to eat?
0: I don't know. I don't know why they wouldn't be friendly to semi-trucks.
1: Do they not have diesel?
0: Well, apparently they don't. Well,
1: apparently
0: they,
1: not.
0: They may have diesel, but...
1: Why would they have diesel and then not be friendly to semi-trucks?
0: No, because there's some... regular trucks that use diesel.
1: No, I know, but like Quick Trip has like big section just for semi.
0: Right, yeah. Right.
1: Well, Buc-ee's should be like that too.
0: I agree. Saw this. I love this story. This out of the L.A. Times, out of all places. Latin America is embracing MAGA.
1: Yeah. I don't doubt it.
0: It says, President Trump's political influence is stretching beyond America's borders. Across Latin America, a growing number of conservative leaders are embracing MAGA Trump-style policies, promising to cut government spending, crack down on crime, tighten immigration, and take a tougher stance against drug cartels. One of the biggest examples is Colombian presidential candidate Eberardo de Esperella, who has received President Trump's, quote, complete and total endorsement, end quote. He's campaigning on a promise to bomb cartel camps, build mega prisons, and shrink the government. Trump also backed leaders in Argentina and El Salvador, while conservative candidates are gaining ground in several other countries. Supporters say voters are demanding tougher leadership. Critics argue President Trump is breaking diplomatic traditions by publicly endorsing foreign candidates and interfering in other nations' elections. No, he's just simply promoting the people in those countries that aren't anti-American.
1: Which is a wise decision.
0: And look, I look at this story and it's actually deeper than that, Shannon. You look at the rise of socialism and communism in Latin and South America, and I'm not talking about now. Now they're fighting against it. You know what I mean? You're seeing it even in Venezuela after we took out Maduro. You're seeing it in Argentina and El Salvador. Argentina's a great story. I mean, they were destroyed by this stuff, and now they're starting to rebuild. So I think this is awesome news.
1: It is awesome news. Sure. Yeah. I have awesome news, too, though.
0: What's that?
1: Well, I can't tell you till after the break.
0: Well.
1: But it's exciting.
0: Well, can you give anybody any hints?
1: Well, it's something, well, okay. It has to do with McDonald's and something that's coming back to McDonald's. Something that has been missing and is now coming back.
0: Kind of like when they brought back the bagels?
1: Yeah, but better, because it's for America 250. All this America 250 stuff that's, that, you know, like the Mountain Dew with the American Dew or whatever. Yesterday I watched the NASCAR race, which was America 250. It was at a military base. It was very patriotic. Even the announcers were saying it was nice to see everybody in the whole place just happy, nobody fighting. All this stuff is cool, but this McDonald's story is it's really cool.
0: I don't watch as much NASCAR as I used to. I got into it for a while.
1: It was on Prime yesterday. Like, you had to have Prime to watch it. It was a street race too in San Diego, which, you know, it was cool. And I haven't really watched it either. And the last time I watched it was when Donald Trump was in the Beast on the
0: at Daytona.
1: Yep.
0: The races I always want to see are Daytona and Talladega. Those are the super speedways. Those to me are the most fun to watch.
1: Yeah.
0: They're also the ones that have the tendency to, when you have a crash, it's a big one.
1: Yeah.
0: So, I watched the U.S. Open.
1: I watched some of that too.
0: And so Scottie Scheffler, he was world number one, by all accounts, great guy, been world number one for the last couple of years. He was trying to complete the career Grand Slam yesterday at the U.S. Open. And the crowd was so rooting for him that the guy that was leading the tournament, I mean, they actually had to remove some fans there for booing, trying to get Wyndham Clark to lose it to Scotty. But it was a pretty exciting U.S. Open. That golf course was so hard. I mean, if you miss hit a shot by 3 or 4 yards, you were in the bush. Top of the hour news coming up next.

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1: Optimism after U.S.-Iran talks. I'm Dave Anthony, Fox News.
2: We made a lot of good progress. We did exactly what we wanted to do.
1: Vice President Vance, a short time ago at the Lake Lucerne Resort in Switzerland where the negotiations took place, he says that includes nuclear progress and the push to prevent Iran from having weapons.
2: We, and this is probably what we're most excited about as Americans, the Iranians have agreed to invite IAEA inspectors back into their country.
1: As for another big part of the conflict, oil and other shipping.
2: We wanted to build a mechanism for keeping the Strait of Hormuz open. It is open.
1: But Fox's Jonathan Savage reports.
3: It was not all smooth sailing. Iranian state media said negotiations were paused after what it called an insulting message from President Trump. He posted on social media, "We'll hit Iran very hard if the Iranians don't stop proxies causing trouble in Lebanon." Technical level talks will continue through the week.
1: Now, Hezbollah and Israel did not attack each other yesterday for the first time in months. Britain's Prime Minister Keir Starmer resigned this morning.
4: Every decision I've taken has been about putting the country I love first.
1: President Trump has been critical of Starmer over immigration policy and for Britain not helping the U.S. with Iran. On top of that,
5: you've had local elections in which the Labour Party were decimated by a lot of other parties, by Reform in particular. And, of course, you had Peter Mandelson, who was the man that Keir Starmer picked to become ambassador to America. And it turned out he had close relationships with Jeffrey Epstein.
1: Starmer will stay on until there's a new prime minister, and Fox's Benjamin Hall also reports there's a frontrunner already.
5: Andy Burnham, who is the mayor of Manchester, finally won a seat in Parliament, and he is widely considered to be the next contender.
1: A famous economist has died. Alan Greenspan was chairman of the Federal Reserve almost 20 years, from President Reagan to George W. Bush. His wife, famous journalist Andrea Mitchell, put out a statement that Greenspan died at their home this morning of complications of Parkinson's disease. He was 100 years old. America's listening to Fox News.
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1: Now that summer has arrived, the Supreme Court is winding down its term with fewer than 20 cases left to decide. We'll get more rulings this week, some of them high profile.
7: One pending case will determine whether to uphold the president's executive order ending birthright citizenship. Executive power is at the heart of several other cases, including the president's ability to fire agency, board, or commission members. One case involves the firing of an FTC commissioner. The other involves the attempted firing of a Federal Reserve Board governor. The justices also heard a case that will determine the circumstances by which an administration can end temporary protected status for a group of migrants. Another case involves whether states can have rules that ban transgender athletes from women's and girls' sports, and yet another case pertains to how long states can accept mail-in ballots after Election Day. Jessica Rosenthal, Fox News.
1: On Wall Street, coming off a long holiday weekend, hardly any movement right now for stock futures, and oil prices are also barely budging. Woody and Buzz, back on top of the box office.
8: Moviegoers are still turning out for Toy Story.
9: Tex invaded our house, too.
10: I don't know, Jesse. Toys are for play, but tech is for everything.
8: The fifth installment of Disney and Pixar's Toy Story, with the biggest opening of the year so far, earning $160 million at the domestic box office. Internationally, it pulled in $152 million for a global start of $312 million. Steven Spielberg's Disclosure Day slipped to second place with $17 million in its second weekend. Obsession comes in third with $14.2 million in its sixth weekend. Kathleen Maloney, Fox News.
1: At Soccer's World Cup, Iran Iran played again at the Los Angeles Stadium. Some Iranian Americans protested, booing the country's anthem. Iran played Belgium to a draw. Cape Verde also tied Uruguay. Spain shut out Saudi Arabia 4-0. Japan blanked Tunisia by the same score. Egypt beat New Zealand 3-1. I'm Dave Anthony, and this is Fox News.
11: From the WHBL newsroom, here's the latest. I'm Stace Keen. There's more construction to be aware of this week. WHBL's Kevin Zimmerman has the details.
12: I-43 ramp closure will be required today and Tuesday as crews continue rebuilding the interstate in Sheboygan County. The northbound off-ramp with Highway 28 is scheduled for a full closure between 5 a.m. today and 8 p.m. tomorrow. Two other areas undergo full closures tomorrow between 5 a.m. and 8 p.m. Those are the northbound off-ramp and the southbound on-ramp to Highway 42. The weather makeup date is Wednesday, if needed. Motorists can also expect to encounter short-term closures this week on various locations within the work zone. Kevin Zimmerman, WHBL News.
11: American Cruise Lines will be adding a stop in Sheboygan as part of their Great Lakes cruises. The cruise ship makes its first of four Sheboygan port calls planned for the summer on Thursday, June 25th. Sheboygan Mayor Ryan Sorensen had teased the possibility of the new cruise stop on his Facebook page last week. Mental Health America's Lakeshore is hosting their 21st annual There is Hope Walk for Suicide Awareness. It's happening September 19th. MHA Lakeshore Executive Director Julie Prater says the event's become a powerful event for community members who've been impacted by suicide. Each September, the event brings hundreds of people together during Suicide Awareness Month to break the stigma of suicide, honor loved ones who are lost, and build community around hope and connection. For more information on the walk or the services offered by Mental Health America Lakeshore, you can click the link attached to this story on our website. Alcohol is believed to be a factor in an accident which left one woman dead and a man arrested following a car accident in Fond du Lac yesterday morning. Fond du Lac sheriff officials say the accident happened when a vehicle traveling southbound on Mill Pond failed to yield the right-of-way of the vehicle traveling northbound on County Highway V in the town of Auburn. The female driver of the northbound vehicle sustained serious injuries. She died at a hospital. A passenger in her vehicle was transported to a local hospital for treatment of minor injuries. The driver of the southbound vehicle was arrested after being released from an area hospital. The city of Sheboygan has announced a community engagement event Thursday, July 9th from 6 to 8 at Paradigm Coffee and Music. Organizers say this is your opportunity to share thoughts about the future of our community and know that the city is there to listen. The event features topic-specific discussion tables focused on transportation, housing, and environmental priorities. The John Michael Kohler Arts Center's Love It Amp Music Series of Concerts returns this Thursday at City Green. The June 25th concert starts at 6 with the appearance of the Indian Community School Eagle Singers, followed by headliner Lindsay Liu, whose sound draws from bluegrass, folk, and Americana with a powerful roots-driven style. In addition to music, you'll find food trucks, a beverage tent, and free art activities. 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
13: We'll see a lot of sunshine for your Monday. For today, mostly sunny, high 72. Tonight, mostly clear, low 52. Tomorrow, mostly sunny, high 73. On Wednesday, scattered showers and thunderstorms and a high of 76. From Fox 11, your station for severe weather coverage, I'm meteorologist Pete Petoniak for 1330 and 101.5 WHBL.
14: Good morning. Time now for a look at sports. I'm Nick Whitwer. We begin with news out of the FIFA World Cup, where the U.S. has officially advanced to the knockout rounds following Friday's 2-0 win against Australia in Seattle. Alex Freeman, the son of former Packers wide receiver Antonio Freeman, scored the second goal for the Stars and Stripes, with the first goal coming off an Australian own goal. With Team USA's World Cup win over Australia and Turkey's loss to Paraguay, Team USA will make its Northern California debut on July 1st for its first knockout round game. After Friday's game, Team USA star Flo Balogun said they were hoping for this kind of success, but not necessarily expecting it.
15: If someone said before the tournament, you know, two games and you'd be through to the knockouts, I think we all would have took it, so we're delighted.
14: The U.S. will now go to the knockout round as the top seed in their bracket, meaning this Thursday's upcoming match against Turkey at SoFi Stadium in Southern California won't matter to the standings. That July 1st knockout round game will be at Levi's Stadium in Santa Clara, where the cheapest tickets as of Saturday morning were going for about $3,000 on the secondary market. And speaking of the World Cup, the Transportation Security Administration is issuing a warning to international World Cup visitors. The TSA is letting travelers know not to pack ranch dressing in their carry-on luggage. In an Instagram post, the agency wrote, "If you're visiting for a very large sporting event and you happen to discover ranch while you're here, please pack it in your checked bag on the way home." In other sports news, Corey Heim cruised in an Enduro 250 win at Naval Base Coronado. The driver of the number 67 car led Bubba Wallace by more than 10 seconds to claim the checkered flag. Kyle Larson, Zane Smith, and A.J. Allmendinger round out the top five finishers. Denny Hamlin, who was going for his fourth straight victory, came in 14th. The NASCAR Cup Series field heads to Sonoma next Sunday for the in-season challenge. And Wyndham Clark is a major champion once again. Clark collected his fifth tour victory after winning the U.S. Open. The 32-year-old finished atop the leaderboard by one stroke at 4 under par. He also won the tournament in 2023. Sam Burns was second at 3 under, and Tom Kim finished in third at 1 under par. Defending champion J.J. Spawn failed to make the cut. And that'll do it for your morning sports. I'm Nick Whitworth, WHBL, Sheboygan's trusted source for news, talk, and sport.
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0: Welcome back to Sheboygan's Morning News with Steve and Shannon. Time is 7:14. What's shaking with the weather, Shannon?
1: Well, it is now 54 degrees, and today's going to be mostly sunny with a high near 72. Tonight, mostly clear, a low of 52. Tomorrow, mostly sunny, high of 73. Wednesday, partly cloudy with scattered showers and thunderstorms and a high near 76. Thursday, mostly sunny, chance of thunderstorms, high near 75. So we're going to stay in the 70s.
0: I'll take it.
1: You'll take it, but it's still not summer-like.
0: I like about 80 degrees, so long as the humidity isn't bad.
1: I know you do. I like the 90s, yeah. And I don't mind the humidity. Well, I say that until it's humid.
0: Yes, I was just going to say, easy to say that until it's...
1: Yeah, remember, I'm getting a swimming pool.
0: How's that come along? How's the progress on your yard?
1: Well, slowly but surely. I mean, now it looks like they're doing something. So there's that. But yeah, I mean, it's not just putting in the yard. It's putting in the yard, putting in the pool, putting in the landscaping and a patio. So it's slow. But I mean, by the end of summer, it might be done.
0: Now, is it? I'm assuming it's two separate companies, pool and landscaping.
1: Yes, but the landscaper has to remember where, you know, he's building the retaining wall or whatever. They're, because my yard is like a hill. There's a hill in my yard.
0: Okay.
1: So they have to put like a wall. I don't know. I'm not a landscaper. Right. I'd be doing it myself.
0: Well, you ready for a little from the What's Wrong with People file?
1: Sure.
0: Because these stories are quite something. This from CBS. Man bites flyer on plane. Mm. Ay, caramba. This from Breaking 911 on Twitter. An American Airlines pilot requested law enforcement and EMTs to meet a flight upon its arrival in Philadelphia on Sunday morning after reporting that a man on board had bitten a passenger and was trying to, quote, trying to fight everybody. Wow.
1: See, that now go back to when you said if everybody put their cell phone in a box. I don't think that would go over too well.
0: No, I don't think it would either. In

0: quote, "I'll be sure to tell my daughters about this one," end quote.
1: Well, so, yeah.
0: What kind of a medical emergency makes somebody bite people and try to fight everybody?
1: I don't know. I think, like, well, a seizure would make you bite someone, but not beat everybody up or fight people. I don't know. I really don't.
0: Well, when the pilot said that, I don't know if he's hallucinating or whatever. You think it's like some sort of a drug overdose or something?
1: Maybe.
0: Would the airlines call that a medical emergency?
1: Perhaps. I don't know. I don't know, but it doesn't sound fun to be on that plane.
0: I know, right?
1: You're so trapped on a plane that, you know, with these people that are acting like that, there's nowhere to go. You're just there.
0: I know. And I mean, a couple of weeks ago, I think we did this story. Flight had to make an emergency landing because somebody was trying to jump out of it. Can you imagine being in a plane at 20? Well, you know what happens is you lose that pressure and it'll rip the plane apart. But yeah, some crazy person, I want to say it was on a Frontier? Or is that the one that went bankrupt? Did Frontier go bankrupt?
1: I don't know. I don't know.
0: Or was that Spirit? I can't remember which one went under. I think it was Spirit.
1: JetBlue?
0: No.
1: I don't know any plane companies, okay?
0: I'm trying to remember. I think it was a Frontier where they were trying to open the door while flying. Business news coming up next.
2: I'm Nicole Murray with Your Money Now. Alan Greenspan, the longtime Federal Reserve Chairman who became one of the most influential economic policymakers, has died. He was 100 years old. Castle Lake has disclosed its nearly $6.3 billion takeover bid for EasyJet, backed by former Malaysia Airlines CEO Peter Bellew. After the budget carrier rejected three proposals from the U.S. investment firm, Minneapolis-based Castle Lake manages about $38 billion in assets and has invested more than $24 billion in aviation since 2005. Woody, Buzz Lightyear, and Jesse still got it.
3: Sue, what's going on?
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19: You can accomplish more than you think if you have a deep enough reason why. Like 13-year-old Austin Appleby. In January 2026, he saved himself, his mother, and his two siblings after they were swept out to sea. While kayaking off the coast of Australia, a storm pulled them nearly 2.5 miles from shore. Austin was the only one strong enough to make it back, so he set out for help. He was forced to ditch his kayak a few minutes later when the waves proved too powerful. For 4 hours, he swam through cold, choppy water and miraculously made it to shore. He then ran another 2 miles before he found someone who could phone for help. 10 hours later, authorities found Austin's family clinging to a paddleboard 9 miles offshore, exhausted but alive. Before this incident, no one, including Austin himself, would have guessed that he could achieve such

0: Such a remarkable feat, and yet he did, because he was capable of more than he knew. And so are you. I've had plenty to overcome myself. My mom died when I was 9, my dad died when I was 11. My stepdad abandoned me and my siblings within hours of my mother's funeral, and I ended up in foster care. If your struggles seem too big to overcome, don't give up hope. Believe me when I say, you're capable of more than you know. For more to help you thrive, go to FocusOnTheFamily.com. I'm Jim Daly.
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8: Ever feel like throwing up our hands and giving up and asking, is it worth it? Christians in every generation have wondered, is it worth it? Father's Day, especially many fathers carry burdens few people see, praying for their children, seeking to lead faithfully, and wondering whether their efforts matter. The truth is that we have all failed. We have often lived as though God did not matter and as though we mattered most. We have become slaves to sin, and given our rebellion, we could hardly blame God if he threw up his hands and said, enough. But he didn't. Instead, he stretched out his hands upon the cross. There Jesus bore our sins, suffered our punishment, and died our death. Through his resurrection, he has made us free and made us his own children. And when life becomes difficult and you wonder whether anyone sees or cares, remember Jesus' words about the sparrows. Not one sparrow falls to the ground apart from your Father. And you are worth more than many sparrows. Look to the hands stretched out on the cross. Those hands declare forever you are worth it. In Christ, your labor is never in vain. In the name of Jesus, amen.
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0: Welcome back to Sheboygan's Morning News with Stephen Shannon. Just a piece of breaking news, Shannon, that former chairman of the Federal Reserve, Alan Greenspan, has died. He's 100 years old. Daria Olbinger has more.
1: Alan Greenspan was appointed by former President Ronald Reagan in 1987. He was reappointed by Presidents George H.W. Bush, Bill Clinton, and George W. Bush until he retired in 2006. That makes him the second longest-serving Fed chair behind William McChesney Martin. The son of Hungarian and Romanian Jewish immigrants, Greenspan was born in New York City and grew up in Manhattan's Washington Heights neighborhood. He attended NYU, eventually earning his Ph.D. Despite his tenure, Greenspan was known for being one of the most polarizing heads of the Fed. Many argued that the policies he supported led to the dot-com bubble and subprime mortgage crisis. Greenspan was 100. In New York, I'm Daria Olbinger.
0: He was chair of the Federal Reserve a long time, Shannon. Do you remember him when he was chair?
2: No, I do not.
0: Well, I mean, he had a tendency that if a Republican was in office, he would raise interest rates.
2: That's not very nice.
0: It really wasn't, and he did it all the time. But again, compared to like a Jerome Powell, way better than like Jerome Powell. So I'll be interested to see what Donald Trump says.
2: Well, he's probably truthing right now.
0: Probably, but I think Trump is probably going to have relatively kind things to say about him.
2: I'm sure he will.
0: Because again, he was a long-term Fed chair. Again, on the What's Wrong with People front, Shannon.
2: What's wrong with people?
0: Mom attacks fellow pickleball player for criticizing her son's play.
2: See, there's so many of these stories.
0: I know.
2: People have such rage these days over little things.
0: Yeah, and this is a disturbing trend, not only in this case, but in a lot of other ones. A Florida woman who works as a nurse attacked a fellow pickleball player with her paddle during an argument about who would retrieve the ball. After the match was over, the victim talked to the nurse's son and critiqued his playing style. The woman got angry about the critique and hit the victim in the face with her paddles several times, leaving several cuts.
2: Unbelievable.
0: She was arrested shortly after the incident and has been charged with aggravated battery. You would hope so, this out of the smoking gun. Come on, people. Bottom of the hour news coming up next.
3: News, I'm CJ Papa. Progress is reported at the U.S. run peace talks in Lucerne, Switzerland. Vice President J.D. Vance.
4: The Iranians have agreed to invite IAEA inspectors back into their country.
3: But it wasn't all smooth sailing.
5: It was not all smooth sailing. Iranian state media said negotiations were paused after what it called an insulting message from President Trump. The president spoke to Fox News over the weekend and threatened to take over Iran. He posted on social media, "We'll hit Iran very hard if the Iranians don't stop proxies causing trouble in Lebanon." Technical level talks will continue through the week.
3: Fox's Jonathan Savage reporting. Keir Starmer says he'll resign as British Prime Minister.
6: I have heard the answer, and I accept that answer with good grace.
3: Members of his Labour Party questioning whether he's the best person to lead going into the next elections. 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
8: From the WHBL Newsroom, here's the latest. I'm Stace Keene. Sheboygan is set to welcome its first cruise ship this week. WHBL's Kevin Zimmerman has the details.
9: Sheboygan's reputation as a Great Lakes cruise destination gets its debut on Thursday when American Cruise Lines makes the first of four visits this year. American is a luxury cruising experience that's expected to bring an international group of travelers to Sheboygan as the first stop after departing Milwaukee on a 9-day, 5-city trip that also includes Green Bay, plus Escanaba and Muskegon in Michigan, before returning to Milwaukee. Stops in Sheboygan also include July 2nd, August 2nd and August 9th, each of them including an overnight stay. Director of Planning and Development for Sheboygan, Taylor Zeinert, called the addition another great example of Sheboygan's beautiful waterfront and marina being one of the city's greatest assets, and we are pleased to welcome American Cruise Line and their guests to Sheboygan. Kevin Zimmerman, WHBL News.
8: Mental Health America's Lakeshore is hosting their 21st annual There's Hope Walk for Suicide Awareness. It's happening September 19th. MHA Lakeshore Executive Director Julie Prater says the event's become a powerful event for community members who've been impacted by suicide. Each September, the event brings hundreds of people together during Suicide Awareness Month to break the stigma of suicide, honor loved ones who are lost, and build community around hope and connection. For more information on the walk or the services offered by Mental Health America Lakeshore, you can click the link attached to this story on our website. The City of Sheboygan has announced a community engagement event Thursday, July 9th from 6 to 8 at Paradigm Coffee and Music. Organizers say this is your opportunity to share thoughts about the future of our community and know that the city is there to listen. The event features topic-specific discussion tables focused on transportation, housing, and environmental priorities. Alcohol is believed to be a factor in an accident which left one woman dead and a man arrested following a car accident in Fond du Lac yesterday morning. Fond du Lac sheriff officials say the accident happened when a vehicle traveling southbound on Mill Pond failed to yield the right-of-way of the vehicle traveling northbound on County Highway V in the town of Auburn. The female driver of the northbound vehicle sustained serious injuries. She died at a hospital. A passenger in her vehicle was transported to a local hospital for treatment of minor injuries. The driver of the southbound vehicle was arrested after being released from an area hospital. And Wisconsin child care advocates are warning of a looming funding crisis. More now from correspondent Bob Haig.
10: A report from the Wisconsin Early Childhood Association analyzes the impact of pandemic-era stabilization funding coming to an end by July. Executive Director Ruth Schmidt says child care for kids too young for pre-K is likely to be harder to find and more expensive. Bob Haig, Wisconsin Radio Network.
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12: We'll see a lot of sunshine and low humidity the next couple of days. For today, mostly sunny, high 72. Tonight, mostly clear, low 52. Tomorrow, mostly sunny, high 73. On Wednesday, partly cloudy with scattered showers and thunderstorms at a high of 76. From Fox 11, your station for severe weather coverage, I'm meteorologist Pete Petoniak for 1330 and 101.5 WHBL.
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0: Welcome back to Sheboygan's Morning News with Steve and Shannon. I know you've been chomping at the bit to get to your story.
2: I am, because I keep telling people about it, and then I don't tell the story.
0: Okay, well, tell the story.
2: Well, it's... Okay, so McDonald's for America 250
0: yes.
2: is bringing back, guess what?
0: I don't know.
2: The fried apple pie. Ooh. It doesn't get more American than that.
0: Do you get ice cream with it, too?
2: If you order it, if the machine's working.
0: Yeah, because when you get apple pie, you got to have ice cream with your apple pie.
2: Do you? Mm-hmm. Do you really? Have you ever? Okay, so I'll tell you what year. It was 1992 when they switched to baked pies at McDonald's. That's how long ago since people have had this.
0: 92.
2: Yeah.
0: Wow.
2: Yeah.
0: We were still in high school.
2: Yeah, I was graduating high school. Yeah, I'm older than you. But, yeah, so this is, like, really exciting. And it's coming out, guess when? Tomorrow, June 23rd, for a limited time to celebrate America's 250th birthday. And it's supposed... Okay, so, you know, everything old is new again. People are excited about the nostalgia in it.
0: Oh, yeah.
2: And it's supposed... When you taste it, it's going to bring you back to back when it was... When they had it. But people are skeptical because they said it used to be fried in beef tallow, and unless they do it that way, it's not going to taste the same. Yeah.
0: So McDonald's was beef tallow until 92?
2: I guess so. Well, not necessarily, because that's just when they stopped doing the fried pie and made it baked because, you know, the cholesterol and
0: right.
2: That was a big thing then.
0: But if they were done... Presumably, they were using beef tallow, you know.
2: Yeah. Well, that's according to some...
0: Because that's part of the Maha thing.
2: Yeah.
0: Right? Like, Steak and Shake, I think, was the first one. They're replacing whatever the hydrogenated oils are with beef tallow.
2: Yeah, a lot of restaurants are now. And that must be how it used to be. And apparently, it tastes better, too.
0: And
2: so
0: it's
2: hopefully,
0: better for you.
2: Yeah, it is. It's way better for you. But in Joliet, Illinois, on Route 66, they're going to put a... How big is this thing?
0: I think it's like 35 feet.
2: 35-foot pie, yep. And that's only going to be on display till July 4th. So hopefully the pie doesn't go away at the same time as the big display pie. Because, I mean, I think they're going to be super busy for this.
0: Well, I think it would be pretty stupid if they're kind of bringing it back for America 250 if they don't keep it through the rest of the summer.
2: Yeah.
0: but you know, after July 4th.
2: Well, I don't understand why they're taking the display down on July 4th. Keep it up. If you're going to still have the pie, keep it up so people know that it's there. Because people are going to go, McDonald's is going to be so busy. This is like exciting.
0: See, now what you almost have to do is you almost have to get a pie today and eat it and then get one tomorrow and go, okay, which one do I like more?
2: Oh, the fried apple pie compared to the baked, not even a comparison.
0: Probably not.
2: Not even close.
0: Probably not. And in another Maha makeover, M&M's are getting a redesign as well, aren't they?
2: They are.
0: So M&M's, Mars is their parent company, obviously, is releasing artificial dye-free candies in August. Tammy Trujillo has more.
1: The move comes after pressure from Health and Human Services Secretary Robert F. Kennedy Jr. Kennedy has consistently criticized the use of artificial dyes in U.S. food products, calling them a key driver in numerous American health epidemics. Kennedy's HHS added Mars to a list of 27 corporations that have pledged to remove artificial dyes from certain products in his office's effort to eliminate petroleum-based food dyes from the U.S. food supply. I'm Tammy Trujillo.
0: So, again, I love the way that Bobby Kennedy is doing this,
2: mm-hmm.
0: because it's not, he's not blackmailing anybody. He's not mandating, you know what I mean? He's saying, this is the direction we'd like you to go.
2: Well, these companies are seeing that's the direction they want them to go.
0: Right.
2: I have more on that.
0: Okay.
2: Because there is other stuff that you can use to get the color on the M&Ms, like beets. Beets can make it red. Okay, citrus. Wait. That's what it barred. But beets can handle the red, orange, and yellow. And then Spirulina LG can make the green, but they can't do blue. So I don't know if they're going to make them all white. Is that the plan here?
0: I don't know.
2: Well, there's something, they just can't produce the blue M&M, but the other ones they can all produce using natural items,
0: yeah.
2: Yeah, and right now, or for now, the new M&Ms are only going to be sold on Amazon, while the classic versions will stay in stores, as Mars works towards a full natural color lineup by 2028. Well, that answers your question right there. They're going to do the whole, everything natural.
0: Right.
2: Why don't they do that in the first place?
0: Well,
2: does it cost more or something?
0: Well, I think going the natural route probably costs more. I mean, you see it with the beef tallow versus the other oils, right?
2: Yeah.
0: Tallow's more expensive. But that's also that's also something that can be controlled, too. You just have to raise more cows to get the price of tallow down as well, which would help with the cost of beef too. So
2: in August, when they do release these natural M&Ms, blue and brown will temporarily disappear, but don't be alarmed because they're coming back. They're just trying to figure out a way to make them natural.
0: Yeah, but I like the way that they're doing it, because they're not forcing the companies to do it overnight.
2: Yeah,
0: but they're pushing them in that direction, and it gives the companies time to figure out, okay, what's the natural alternative we can use and everything else. So I love it.
2: Well, I don't really think they're even pushing them at all. I think the companies know what's in their best interest, and people want natural things. They want to be healthy.
0: Well, and there's always been, remember when we were young, like back in the 80s, wasn't that when it was like red dye number 2 or something was causing cancer and everything?
2: Yeah, I don't think they ever, that's right. They're still using that. In the M&Ms, it's right here.
0: Yeah. Mm-hmm.
2: Yeah. So it was like a thing, and nobody did anything about it. But now they're doing something about it, and you can eat healthy M&Ms and fried apple pies. And it just keeps getting better.
0: And the good thing about M&Ms is it's got the candy shell. So
2: it melts in your mouth, not in your hands.
0: Yeah.
2: Yeah.
0: Do they even still run those ads?
2: I don't think so. I really don't. I don't know.
0: I still think we're right if McDonald's and all of these, Coke and all these companies that had the classic ads back in the day.
2: If they would bring those all back,
0: yeah,
2: people would love it.
0: I think so, too.
2: Right. If you could turn on your TV and see all that again. Just that one day when we played those, it was fun. It's actually fun to watch the commercials. And people would buy the product because it was such happy people in the commercials. Because everything old is new again. I can't say that enough. It's like every day we get a story that something old is new again.
0: And you know what? You know what the biggest hope I have for this next year?
2: What?
0: Is that fitting along your same lines as everything old is new again? I hope patriotism comes back.
2: Yes, and I think that America 250 is helping with that too.
0: I hope it is. I really hope it is.
2: Because you can't help but feel patriotic with all this around you. Well, I mean, American do.
0: Yeah, there's been a lot of great branding around, especially like Pepsi with American do.
2: Yeah, even Harley Davidson has a America 250 t-shirt. Every company does. If you don't, you're foolish, right?
0: Oh, yeah. Yeah, absolutely. Saw this story out of the New York Post, and I, you know, as someone who has three dogs, you can appreciate this one.
2: What?
0: Family's golden retriever brings live armadillo into the house.
2: I saw that, and then I was like, oh, what's an armadillo? That's why I was like, I don't know if I should do this story, because I don't know what an armadillo is.
0: Armadillos look like a weasel. They got like a long nose and a skinny tail, but they look like they have armor.
2: So they're like a turtle back. That's shaped weird?
0: Almost, yeah. It's not like a turtle where it's one shell, but it's like, their shell almost looks like a slinky.
2: Interesting. Yeah. Are they dangerous? Do they bite?
0: Oh, like anything, they can get rabies.
2: Oh.
0: An Oklahoma's family's golden retriever went viral when the dog brought in a live armadillo to their house. The family's security cam caught Bingo carrying the armadillo into the home with the family chasing after him. The family ran back outside, including Bingo, who left the animal in the house. Bingo eventually went back into the home and brought the armadillo back outside, where it ran into the neighbor's yard.
2: Aw.
0: Bingo the golden retriever. The security video was shared on Instagram, where it was viewed over 38 million times.
2: Well, now I gotta see it. I gotta see the footage of that one.
0: Oh, I think if you search Bingo the...
2: Bingo the golden retriever?
0: I think you're gonna find it.
2: Aw.
0: I love how they all ran out of the house and then they sent Bingo back in.
2: Yeah, you brought it in there. You go get it out.
0: And the dog was smart enough to go bring it out. Business news coming up next.
20: I'm Nicole Murray with Your Money Now. Chevron said it will fuel a massive Microsoft data center in West Texas with natural gas under a 20-year agreement. The data center, called Project Kilby, is expected to consume nearly 2.7 gigawatts of electricity, which is equivalent to about 2 million homes. Oil prices are down this morning by at least 1% after mediators in Qatar and Pakistan announced a 60-day roadmap for a U.S.-Iran peace deal. West Texas Intermediate at $75 a barrel, Brent at roughly $78. Italian fashion brand Moschino has appointed Loris Messina and Simone Rizzo as creative directors effective immediately, replacing Adrian Appiolaza. The company said Messina and Rizzo's debut for Moschino will be unveiled during Milan Fashion Week in September. Futures are slightly higher, with all eyes on Middle East peace negotiations. Dow futures up by more than 100 points. On Friday, the Nasdaq gained 496. That's Your Money Now.
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0: Time to talk a little sports. We got Nick filling in for John Hensler this morning. Good morning, Nick.
28: Good morning, Shannon and Steve, the dream team.
2: Aw, the dream team.
0: Yeah, so we missed you on Saturday. Shannon did your sports segment on the Schrader Show, but she decided she was going to use AI for it, so they talked about how Miz was looking so good in the farm system.
2: Yeah. It didn't go well.
0: So it was a little dated, one could say.
28: Yeah, we're a little past him being in the farm system.
2: Yeah, I'm like, Miz was on the hill, and he wasn't on the hill.
28: no farm system hill for him. He's tearing it up in the big leagues.
0: He is. So at least you know you were missed on Saturday, Nick.
28: Well, that's good. I missed you guys, too, for what it's worth.
0: So what's the Brewers finally got a win against the Braves to avoid being swept.
28: Yeah, thank you, William Contreras. He had a big day. He went 4-5 and a pretty big, powerful home run to cap off what was an eight-run second inning. Three-run home run is what he hit. Look, they avoid getting swept, which they were in that series. They were in each game against a really good team. They've got the best record right now in the NL. The Braves do, anyway.
0: Yeah.
28: So it's a really good team. You knew it was going to be a battle for the series. Miz had a pretty solid outing despite giving up the 2 runs. They had chances to win both of those games, and there are moments probably where you go, they probably should have won, and they just didn't. So, you know, it happens. They played a good team. Just thank goodness they didn't get swept and they're able to, you know, get what they could.
0: Yeah, because, I mean, that series could hold some significance down the road as we get towards the postseason.
28: It very much could. That's very much a likely team they'll play against when it comes to that point. And then Robert Gasser, it was a big night for him. He got his first win since 2024. He gave the Brewers quality start, allowed just 2 runs, struck out 7 in 6 innings of work, and Chad Patrick got that less conventional save of pitching the 3 innings to end the game.
0: Yeah, Patrick has looked really good. The team in general has looked good. What's your take on Cooper Pratt, who got bumped up last week?
28: Yeah, I think he's been pretty solid so far. His first game, he had an error or two on the throw, but, you know, the nerves and whatnot, you know, it's your first big league game. He's only been in the big leagues now for less than a week, so he'll get there. We kind of saw I think he's going to be a pretty steady bat, but his defense should be just as good as what Bryce Grang gives him at second base.
0: What else is going on?
28: Well, they start the series today against the Cincinnati Reds, and a big update that I didn't get to talk about this morning in my little sports updates, but Big Lou's taking the mound tonight. He's expected to be back from rehab. He's already rejoined the team, and he's expected to go out there on the bump tonight for the series opener.
0: That's really good news. I mean, he's been on the IL probably, what, at least 35, 45 days?
28: Yeah, I think the start that he got pulled out of was April 30th. And, you know, his velocity was about 7 to 8 miles per hour down. We talked about that for a while. It seems like it's back. It seems like he's been kind of sitting around 92, 93 in some of these rehab assignments. So it's still not quite all the way back where he was. He used to be like a 95, 96 guy. So it's still a little down, but it's up enough that they feel confident he can go give it a go again.
0: Yeah. Well, let's hope so. Getting him back and getting him back healthy as we get later in the summer would be great.
28: Oh, yeah. And then Pat Murphy, too, he's got some surgeries coming up. He's undergoing some back surgery. He's going to do that on Thursday, the day before the Cubs series on Friday. And then he's also getting, now this was already scheduled, but he's going to be getting hip replacement surgery during the All-Star break. But it sounds like he's not going to miss any games. He'll be in the dugout. And he, quote for quote, in the most, you know, Pat Murphy way he could, said he'll be fine by Friday, and by Saturday he'll be doing jumping jacks.
0: So when is the back surgery today?
28: It'll be during the day off, so it'll be Thursday before the series against the Cubs.
0: Okay. Yeah, I knew he wasn't even, his back and hip must have been pretty bad because he wasn't even taking trips out to the mound.
28: Yeah, I mean, he wouldn't go out to talk to the guys, and he was just kind of sitting in one place, so, you know, something had to be bothering him.
0: Yeah, and it'll be good to get him back healthy because he's just done a great job. In fact, I prefer him over Craig Counsell, to be perfectly honest. Oh. So, anything else going on? We got about 30 seconds.
28: Doug Gottlieb got extended at UWGB, and there's some questions about Michael Parsons' injury. He might be out longer than they think, according to his brother.
0: Let's hope that's not the case. We need him. Nick, really appreciate it. Talk to you tomorrow.
28: Sounds good. Thank you.
0: Top of the hour news coming up next.
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3: There was a lot of good progress. I'm Dave Anthony, Fox News. That's what Vice President Vance says after leading the U.S. in talks with Iran over the weekend.
4: We laid a very good foundation for a successful final deal.
3: He says the talks included keeping the Strait of Hormuz open for shipping, and Iran agreed to let nuclear inspectors back in. The vice president calls that a first step to
4: permanently ending a nuclear weapons program in Iran.
6: The Iranians also acknowledge major progress in the talks, adding that a deconfliction cell for Lebanon will be the first real test of the understanding. Israel and Hezbollah did not trade fire on Sunday for the first time since March 2nd, according to the UN.
3: Fox's Trey Yingston, Tel Aviv. Political upheaval this morning in Britain. Prime Minister Keir Starmer announcing,
7: I will resign as leader of the Labour Party.
3: And he'll step down when a new prime minister is chosen. President Trump's been critical of Starmer over immigration for Britain not helping the U.S. with Iran. The president also boasted on Truth Social that he could make Chicago safe in 1 month. After weekend shootings left 8 people dead, more than 30 wounded, Acting Attorney General Todd Blanche just told Fox,
8: what we're talking about here is stopping the violence, the weekend violence. And there you need to work hand in hand with local law enforcement. They want to work with us. Yeah. I guarantee it.
3: But Illinois Governor J.B. Pritzker, a Democrat, does not want federal intervention. The president also posted that work will get underway immediately to fix the Washington reflecting pool, claiming vandals seriously damaged it. U.S. Attorney for D.C. Jeanine Pirro tells Fox,
9: there are are several citations that have been handed out to individuals, and these are cases that will be prosecuted to the full extent.
3: Not long after the president hired a contractor to paint the bottom of the pool dark blue, the pool has since turned green, filled with algae, and some of that paint's peeled, seen floating in the pool. Alan Greenspan has died, an influential economist who was Federal Reserve Chairman for nearly 20 years from Presidents Reagan to George W. Bush. Greenspan was 100 years old, suffered from complications of Parkinson's disease. America's listening to Fox News.
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3: There's still the chance of more flooding in some parts of the South after the first tropical storm of the Atlantic season, Arthur, had drenched parts of Louisiana, Mississippi, and Alabama. Some areas got over a foot of rain. Out west, a much different problem, wildfires.
11: The Iron Fire, which is burning about 70 miles southwest of Salt Lake City, has brought on the evacuation of Eureka, as well as those at a nearby ranch. Utah Fire Info says firefighters conducted a successful backburn operation to protect the town of about 1,000 people. No homes had been lost. Officials with the Utah Division of Forestry, Fire, and State Lands say extreme heat and dry, windy conditions are fueling the fire, which was human-caused and is still under investigation. The Iron Fire is one of six burning across more than 33,000 acres. Another wildfire prompted evacuations over the weekend near Sedona, Arizona, burning about 300 acres. Tanya J. Powers, Fox News.
3: On Wall Street, stock futures are now rising before this week's trading begins this hour. Oil prices are down about 1%. At soccer's World Cup, Iran played to its second draw of the tournament at Los Angeles Stadium, where some Iranian Americans protested and booed the country's anthem. Iran tied Belgium 0-0. Cape Verde played to a 2-2 draw with Uruguay. Spain, Japan, and Egypt won other matches. In tennis, Serena Williams is back and ready to play Wimbledon 4 years after retiring.
12: The now 44-year-old started her comeback in June when she played in a professional doubles tournament, and she was already expected to play doubles at Wimbledon with her sister Venus, which kicked off speculation that she was also eyeing a return to singles, which has now obviously been confirmed. And Williams has the second most Grand Slam singles titles in women's tennis history, including seven at Wimbledon, tied for the third most ever, and the All England Club was also the site of her most recent Grand Slam title, which came in 2016. Greg Thompson, Fox News.
3: Wyndham Clark won golf's U.S. Open in New York. He led the entire tournament, earning his second major victory. I'm Dave Anthony, and this is Fox News.
13: From the WHBL Newsroom, here's the latest. I'm Stace Keen. There's more construction to be aware of this week. WHBL's Kevin Zimmerman has the details.
14: I-43 ramp closure will be required today and Tuesday as crews continue rebuilding the interstate in Sheboygan County. The northbound off-ramp with Highway 28 is scheduled for a full closure between 5 a.m. today and 8 p.m. tomorrow. Two other areas undergo full closures tomorrow between 5 a.m. and 8 p.m. Those are the northbound off-ramp and the southbound on-ramp to Highway 42. The weather makeup date is Wednesday, if needed. Motorists can also expect to encounter short-term closures this week on various locations within the work zone. Kevin Zimmerman, WHBL News.
13: American Cruise Lines will be adding a stop in Sheboygan as part of their Great Lakes Cruises. The cruise ship makes its first of four Sheboygan port calls planned for the summer on Thursday, June 25th. Sheboygan Mayor Ryan Sorensen had teased the possibility of the new cruise stop on his Facebook page last week. Mental Health America's Lakeshore is hosting their 21st annual There is Hope Walk for Suicide Awareness. It's happening September 19th. MHA Lakeshore Executive Director Julie Prater says the events become a powerful event for community members who've been impacted by suicide. Each September, the event brings hundreds of people together during Suicide Awareness Month to break the stigma of suicide, honor loved ones who are lost, and build community around hope and connection. For more information on the walk or the services offered by Mental Health America Lakeshore, you can click the link attached to this story on our website. Alcohol is believed to be a factor in an accident which left one woman dead and a man arrested following a car accident in Fond du Lac yesterday morning. Fond du Lac sheriff officials say the accident happened when a vehicle traveling southbound on Mill Pond failed to yield the right-of-way of the vehicle traveling northbound on County Highway V in the town of Auburn. The female driver of the northbound vehicle sustained serious injuries. She died at a hospital. A passenger in her vehicle was transported to a local hospital for treatment of minor injuries. The driver of the southbound vehicle was arrested after being released from an area hospital. The city of Sheboygan has announced a community engagement event Thursday, July 9th from 6 to 8 at Paradigm Coffee and Music. Organizers say this is your opportunity to share thoughts about the future of our community and know that the city is there to listen. The event features topic-specific discussion tables focused on transportation, housing, and environmental priorities. The John Michael Kohler Arts Center's Love It Amp Music Series of Concerts returns this Thursday at City Green. The June 25th concert starts at 6 with the appearance of the Indian Community School Eagle Singers, followed by headliner Lindsay Liu, whose sound draws from bluegrass, folk, and Americana with a powerful roots-driven style. In addition to music, you'll find food trucks, a beverage tent, and free art activities. 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
1: We'll see a lot of sunshine for your Monday. For today, mostly sunny, high 72. Tonight, mostly clear, low 52. Tomorrow, mostly sunny, high 73. On Wednesday, scattered showers and thunderstorms and a high of 76. From Fox 11, your station for severe weather coverage, I'm meteorologist Pete Petoniak for 1330 and 101.5 WHBL.
11: With your connection to agriculture, I'm Joanna Guza. Mike Simon of Bouquet Dairy in Fond du Lac, Wisconsin, where they milk 300 cows and farm 650 to 750 acres, shares advice to a future farmer, but first he shares his favorite part of being a farmer.
15: Well, my favorite part of the farm is the cows. I've always loved working with cows. It's such a hard day for anybody when you have a down cow or a sick cow, and everybody has those days. So I guess the closer you are to the cows, the more that kind of hurts when you, and it, so that's what I like. I like walking through the cows and they come up to you and, you know, they like working with you too. So that would be the least favorite thing. I just don't like sitting in a tractor, and that's why it's nice having people that do.
11: Now Mike shares advice to a future farmer.
15: Well, advice I would give is start young on a farm to see if that's really what you want to do. You might like the cows, you might like the equipment. There's so many opportunities, especially with larger dairies right now. If you want to just work in their shop, if you want to work with cows, if you want to work in equipment, there's a lot. You don't have to do everything anymore, but the people that like to do everything, they maybe could find somebody to work with and get into with, but you don't want to get yourself tied down to something that you might regret. So go ahead and start young on the, you know, part-time or whatever it might be. And if it's something that interests you, great. If it's not, there's people that maybe want to milk one shift somewhere and then have another job. So there's a lot of different options. We got, you know, service equipment. I mean, there's a lot of jobs available related to farming, too.
11: That was the voice of local dairy farmer Mike Simon. He owns Bouquet Dairy in Fond du Lac, Wisconsin, where they milk 300 cows. And that's your connection to agriculture. I'm Joanna Guza.
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0: Welcome back to Sheboygan's Morning News with Stephen Shannon. I want to welcome in Deirdre Martinez with the Chamber. Good morning.
32: Good morning.
0: How are you on this lovely Monday morning? Is the fog clearing?
32: Yeah, it was pretty. It was okay out there. Yes, yes. I forget. You guys have been in here for several hours.
0: Yeah, I can tell you at 3:30, it was not clear.
32: It was not clear? It was okay, not clear. Fair enough. I know it cooled down quite a bit last night. So yeah. It was all that, yeah, lots of moisture, pressure pushing against each other.
0: Exactly. Yes. Exactly. What's going on with the Chamber this week?
32: We have some really exciting stuff taking place this week. So we kick off our week tomorrow, Tuesday, June 23rd at noon with our friends at Eaton's Fresh Pizza, which is on North 15th Street, right near the north side, Piggly Wiggly. So we have got a wonderful new business in town. We're going to be cutting some ribbon and learning a little bit more about that business. And, of course, hopefully checking out some of the deliciousness. Pizza is one of my favorite food groups.
0: Shannon loves Eaton's. She's been
2: there a whole bunch of times.
32: Okay.
2: Yeah.
32: Very good.
0: Shannon's kind of a pizza connoisseur, so she's been there. She loves it.
32: Okay, very good. Well, we will be there tomorrow at noon, so if you want to come and have some pizza with us and cut a ribbon, you're more than welcome to.
2: Ooh. Don't mind if I do.
32: It could be fun.
0: Yeah, we could do that.
2: Yeah.
32: Yeah, that would be totally fun. And then after that, we transition into Wednesday. So Wednesday afternoon, actually, we will be closing the office for half of a day. Annually, our associate director, Ellie, puts together what we call the Amazing Race. And this is a chance for all of our staff members. We invite our board of directors. We invite our deep dive leaders and just different leadership throughout the chamber.
0: Sure.
32: And we say, hey, let's go do this fun team building event while we also learn more about our community and our members and support them. And so she has put together a full amazing race. I don't know where it's going to be or what businesses we're going to go to because it is top secret squirrel stuff.
0: Okay.
32: Even I don't get to know. And then she puts us in teams on Wednesday, and she sends us out in groups of four or five. So we get to spend time, like I said, with different chamber members that do a lot of wonderful things for the chamber and the community. And then we go out and we experience different things throughout the day at several of our chamber members. So it might mean that they tell us to build something without directions. It might mean that we have to run a race. It might mean that we have to, you know, keep hitting the pickleball back and forth until we score who scores the first point. It can mean a lot of different challenges and things, but it's a ton of fun. So the office will be closed for half day so that we can be out doing that and enjoying the community and of course supporting our members and bringing more awareness to our chamber members as well.
0: Yeah, that sounds like a
2: that sounds really fun actually.
0: Yeah, that sounds like a really fun.
32: It is a ton of

0: and conversation.
1: Well, it's pretty hard to go to a brewery without having a beer.
2: Yes, that's what I'm saying. Without promoting drinking, that's kind of where I'm going with that.
1: The good thing is you're in Wisconsin, so you're clear either way.
0: You're totally clear. You are exactly. Correct. Yes, but so we've got a wonderful week. Looking at next week, just to put it, save the date for Tuesday, June 30th, we will be at Elkhart Lake Beach Resort celebrating with them with a Vibe at Five and ribbon cutting. We're super excited for that team and the work that they've done out in Elkhart to bring that space back to life. So if you're looking for making your plans for early next week, then that's what you can plan on doing with us as well.
1: So lots of great stuff this week and next week.
0: Yes.
1: Starting tomorrow at Eaton's Fresh Pizza, and Shannon and I are going to try to make it there because Shannon's been there. I haven't been there yet. So
0: thank you.
1: You're listening to Sheboygan's Morning News. Business news coming up next.
3: I'm Nicole Murray with Your Money Now. Woody, Buzz Lightyear, and Jesse still got it.
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6: 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A lot of commotion.
7: I bet they're arguing over getting rid of us.
8: Oh, are we getting donated?
9: Donuts.
10: No, sweetie. Donated.
11: Wow. I love her, but this is going to be hard.
3: Toy Story 5 ruled the box office this weekend with $160 million in domestic ticket sales. That's the highest debut in its franchise history. The film raked in $312 million globally. Lime, which operates an electric bike and scooter network, plans to name ride-hailing firm Uber as an anchor investor in its U.S. initial public offering. The information reports that Uber is expected to invest a meaningful amount in the deal. Porsche CEO Michael Leiter said in an interview that he expects a swift conclusion to negotiations on a second cost-cutting package at the German sports car maker. Porsche has previously said that it will axe 1,900 jobs in the coming years after laying off 2,000 temporary workers last year. Futures are slightly higher. That's Your Money Now.
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0: Welcome back to Sheboygan's Morning News with Steve and Shannon. Shannon, I think you got a wedding story over there or something, don't you?
1: I do. It's shocking. It's very shocking.
0: It's very shocking. I'm not going to even believe it. Is that what you're saying?
1: Yep. You're never going to believe this.
0: Okay.
1: But a new survey found Gen Z thinks weddings have gotten too expensive and wants to simplify them.
0: Mm-hmm. Well, you know what? If they think that, they're actually right on this one.
1: Mm-hmm. The most common word they used to describe modern weddings was expensive. Nearly 7 in 10 said weddings feel more like a production than a personal celebration. And 75% said there's too much pressure to spend money they don't want to spend. Instead of big lavish events, Gen Z couples are choosing smaller guest lists, do-it-yourself touches, and skipping traditions that add cost. More than 9 in 10 say they'd happily break wedding traditions if it meant saving money and reducing stress.
0: Well, I would say going a less expensive route is the route to go.
1: Yeah, and do it yourself. You should see all the cool stuff you can do it yourself for your wedding. Go on Pinterest. You can see so much.
0: Well, I got to tell you.
1: You don't spend a lot of time on Pinterest?
0: I don't spend any time on Pinterest. I'm assuming that's a website.
1: Yes. Yes, it is.
0: Yeah. Yeah. I don't spend any time on that outfit. And in fact, I don't think I'll ever be on Pinterest looking up weddings.
1: Well.
0: Been there, done that.
1: Doing your own crafts? I don't see that either.
0: I'm not really a crafter either.
1: Well, maybe you never tried it. I'm not a crafter myself.
0: Now, the one thing as far as crafting goes, the one thing I wouldn't mind trying would be blacksmithing.
1: That's not for crafting.
0: Of course it's crafting.
1: No, it's
0: you make
1: not.
0: Like a knife or something.
1: Oh.
0: That's crafting.
1: Okay. Okay.
0: Hey.
1: We'll go with that.
0: I'm not saying I would get into it as a hobby. I'm saying I would get into it as, okay, if I went to a blacksmith's one day, yeah.
1: Crafting is blacksmithing. Well, no, crafting is like gluing stuff together.
0: Crafting is blacksmithing
1: flowers.
0: For straight guys. Yeah. Yeah.
1: Maybe I'd want to craft. I mean, blacksmith.
0: Blacksmith?
1: Yeah.
0: Well, then you'd be crafting. You'd be male crafting.
1: Okay.
0: Not to say that you can't have female
1: crafters.
0: Crafters.
1: Blacksmithers.
0: Blacksmithers. Women can blacksmith too.
1: Well,
0: a lot of them are very, very good. Yeah. We're not discriminating.
1: Kind of sounded like you were for a second there.
0: That's why I made note that women can blacksmith too.
1: Because I gave you a look like I want a blacksmith.
0: Yeah. And then this. Almost as bad as being caught on an airline. 15 people got stuck more than 25 feet in the air when the Wave Twister ride at Adventureland got stuck in Long Island, New York.
1: That is my worst nightmare.
0: Isn't it bad?
1: Yes.
0: I've thought about that too, like when you're on a Ferris wheel and you're way on top.
1: Like what if, I even have like nightmares about that. Like what if? Like, how do you get down? And I start shaking. Like, even if a fireman came up there and tried to get me, I'd be like, I can't move. I can't move. I can't. You're going to have to sedate me. I can't do it.
0: Yeah.
1: I'm so afraid of heights, though.
0: Yeah. The ride, which opened in March, had two different sections where riders sit in a circle and twist down on the tracks opposite of each other. The ride got stuck at around 7:30 p.m., and emergency crews were sent out to get all 15 riders. Each rider had to be secured to a suspension cord and then were let off the ride by crew members. It took a little over 3 hours to get all 15 riders free.
1: Ugh.
0: But no one was hurt.
1: Mm.
0: 3 hours.
1: I didn't even want to think about it. I'm getting dizzy sitting here thinking about that.
0: Well, don't get dizzy thinking about it, but wow, I couldn't imagine being stuck on this thing for 3 hours.
1: Me either.
0: And my luck would be, of the 3 hours, I would be the last one down.
1: Well, I'd kind of not want to be last, but I'd have to see someone else go down first so that I don't have to be the first to get off and fall.
0: Well, that's why. That's why they. That's why they connected you to the suspension cord.
1: Yeah, I don't trust suspension cords.
0: Well,
1: I guess you have to at that point.
0: You kind of almost have to. A spokesperson for Adventureland said the ride will not be in service until it undergoes a review.
1: Well, that's a good idea.
0: Yeah, I would hope so. Yeah, the getting stuck part, make sure you don't start the ride when it's going to get stuck, because, yeah, that would be up there among my worst nightmares.
1: Mine too.
0: You're listening to Sheboygan's Morning News with Stephen Shannon. Bottom of the hour news coming up next.
2: News. I'm CJ Papa. Peace talks in Lucerne, Switzerland are moving along with Vice President J.D. Vance saying Iran agrees to allow nuclear inspectors back into their nation to check out and make sure they aren't building weapons. And the VP admits,
3: honestly, there is still a lot to do as we continue to make progress on the nuclear talks, on the economic talks, as we continue to demine the straits and ensure that that flow of traffic continues to pick back up.
2: On a different front,
4: the Iranians also acknowledged major progress in the talks, adding that a deconfliction cell for Lebanon will be the first real test of the understanding. Israel and Hezbollah did not trade fire on Sunday for the first time since March 2nd.
2: That's Fox's Trey Yinks in Tel Aviv. He was the leader of the Federal Reserve for almost 20 years. Alan Greenspan dead at the age of 100. That from his wife, journalist Andrea Mitchell, who says it was from complications of Parkinson's disease. 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
5: From the WHBL newsroom, here's the latest. I'm Stace Keene. American Cruise Lines will be adding a stop in Sheboygan as part of their Great Lakes cruises. Their first cruise ship makes its first of four Sheboygan port calls planned for the summer on Thursday, June 25th. Sheboygan Mayor Ryan Sorensen had teased the possibility of the new cruise stop on his Facebook page last week. Mental Health America Lakeshore is hosting the 21st annual There Is Hope Walk for Suicide Awareness on September 19th. MHA Lakeshore Executive Director Julie Prater says the events become a powerful event for community members who have been impacted by suicide. Each September, the event brings hundreds of people together during Suicide Awareness Month to break the stigma of suicide, honor loved ones who were lost, and build community around hope and connection. For more information on the walk or services offered by Mental Health America Lakeshore, you can click the link attached to this story on our website. The city of Sheboygan has announced a community engagement event on Thursday, July 9th from 6 to 8 at Paradigm Coffee and Music. Organizers say this is your opportunity to share your thoughts about the future of our community. The event will feature topic-specific discussion tables focused on transportation, housing, and environmental priorities. A summertime staple is returning to Sheboygan this week. WHBL's Kevin Zimmerman has the details.
6: A staple of Sheboygan summers launches its 2026 season when the John Michael Kohler Art Center's Levitt Amp Music Series of concerts returns next Thursday at City Green. The popular Thursday night concerts began in 2015, and after several consecutive years of competition to get the concerts, the Levitt Foundation that funds the events nationwide made Sheboygan a permanent member of the series. The June 25th concert begins at 6 p.m. with the appearance of the Indian Community School Eagle Singers, which honors their native identity through drumming and the sharing of traditional songs. The headliner is Lindsay Liu, whose sound draws from bluegrass, folk, and Americana with a powerful roots-driven style. Each concert also offers food trucks, a beverage tent, free art activities, and plenty of community engagement. Kevin Zimmerman, WHBL News.
5: One person is in custody following an incident in Ripon on Friday. Police say a fight between two people left one person seriously injured before officers arrived at the scene. Police say the incident started around 10 in the morning and ended with one man in custody around 7:30 in the evening. Police took measures to secure the area around the altercation in order to protect those involved as well as the community at large. The incident remains under investigation. The Sheboygan Quarry Park is open for the summer. Sheboygan police reminding visitors to enjoy the area safely, remembering that diving and jumping off the cliffs is prohibited and there's no swimming after the park is closed. 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
7: Here's your WHBL forecast from Fox 11, your station for severe weather coverage. We'll see a lot of sunshine and low humidity the next couple of days. For today, mostly sunny, high 72. Tonight, mostly clear, low 52. Tomorrow, mostly sunny, high 73. On Wednesday, partly cloudy, with scattered showers and thunderstorms at a high of 76. From Fox 11, your station for severe weather coverage, I'm meteorologist Pete Petoniak for 1330 and 101.5 WHBL.
8: Good morning. Time now for a look at sports. I'm Nick Whitwer.
9: Contreras, a drive into left. It is back and gone. That ball was shot out of a cannon. Another home run for Contreras.
8: And that was the call on Brewers TV as William Contreras capped off what was an 8-run second inning, helping the Brew Crew avoid being swept by the Atlanta Braves on Sunday. In addition to the home run, Contreras finished the day going 4-for-5 with 3 of Milwaukee's 9 runs batted in. The 9-4 victory in Atlanta marked starting pitcher Robert Gasser's first career win since the 2024 season.
10: It's awesome. It's obviously great to have the win next to your name, but just to, help the team get a win and, get a win at the back end of the series is huge.
8: Gasser gave the Brewers a quality start, going 6 strong innings, allowing just 2 runs on 4 hits and striking out 7 batters. Chad Patrick got the save, pitching the final 3 innings. The Brewers will start a 3-game series with the Reds tonight in Cincinnati before returning home to American Family Field on Friday for a big series with the Chicago Cubs. In other Brewers news, manager Pat Murphy said over the weekend that he will undergo a procedure to help alleviate pain in his back. He will also undergo hip replacement surgery during the All-Star break. Murphy is in his third year in Milwaukee, compiling a record of 236 and 163 with 2 NL Manager of the Year wins. Eyes in Milwaukee will now be shifting their focus to tomorrow's NBA draft from Brooklyn, New York. The saga of a possible Giannis Antetokounmpo trade continues as ESPN is now reporting a 3-team race between the Heat, the Celtics, and the Timberwolves to acquire the 10-time All-Star. However, others suggest the Bucks' asking price on Giannis remains unrealistic. Bucks owner Jimmy Haslam has made it publicly known that he wanted the future of Giannis' status with the team to be figured out by the draft. Barring any Giannis trades, the Milwaukee Bucks currently hold the number 10 pick in tomorrow night's draft. Keeping it on the court now, after engineering one of the biggest turnarounds in Division I's men's basketball with a 14-win improvement, the University of Wisconsin-Green Bay has extended head men's basketball coach Doug Gottlieb's contract through the 2030-2031 season. Gottlieb originally signed a 5-year deal when he was hired in May of 2024. The new agreement will add on 2 years to that contract and will raise his annual base salary to $275,000. The contract also outlines several buyout protections for the university should Gottlieb leave at some point during the length of the contract. Gottlieb will now enter his third season at the helm with a contract that is set to keep him in Green Bay through at least the next 5 years. The extension comes just shortly after UWGB announced new deals for athletic director Josh Moon through 2031 and women's basketball head coach Kayla Carius through the 2034-35 season. And that'll do it for your morning sports. I'm Nick Whitwer, WHBL, Sheboygan's trusted source for news, talk, and sport.
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0: Welcome back to Sheboygan's Morning News with Stephen Chen. Now, I'm going to violate my own rule here by talking about soccer.
1: Okay.
0: Not that I want to talk about soccer, but I'm going to talk about soccer.
1: I'm going to let you.
0: The U.S. men's national soccer team makes it to the knockout round of the World Cup. The United States men's national soccer team beat Australia 2-0 on Friday, which gets them into the knockout round of the World Cup. The U.S. also went on to win Group D after Paraguay beat Turkey on Saturday morning. The U.S. went up 1-0 in the 11th minute because of the lone goal by Australia. Alex Freeman, the son of former NFL receiver
1: Antonio Freeman,
0: made it 2-0 in the 43rd minute. It is the first time since 1930 that the men's national team has won consecutive games in the World Cup. The U.S. will play Turkey in their final group game this Thursday. They will have their first game in the round of 32 on July 1st. So there you go.
1: Yeah, there you go. Yeah, I knew that. I knew that story.
0: A soccer, and the only reason I brought it up was Antonio Freeman.
1: I figured that, but right? I knew that story yesterday. I was going to tell you, but I forgot.
0: So
1: good thing you found it all by yourself.
0: Yeah, I saw that, and because of the Antonio Freeman connection, I figured, yeah, we'd do that one.
1: Yeah.
0: And I mean, I'm don't get me wrong. I hope, what is it? What do you win with the World Cup? Gold?
1: Cup. You win a trophy, a cup. Kind of like when you win the brat eating contest, you get a trophy.
0: Well,
1: I want really, really bad.
0: I hope they win. Yeah.
1: Do you hope I win?
0: I do hope you win. I will be your biggest fan. I'll be your biggest cheerleader.
1: So what about, okay, do you think we should have a segment called Ask Teresa?
0: I don't know. We could do a segment.
1: Teresa knows everything.
0: Called Ask Teresa, because when I was talking about blacksmithing, she said, my coworker teaches blacksmithing to the 4-H clubs. She might help you. Then she said, there's also a pottery in Silver Creek that also teaches blacksmithing. I wasn't all that serious about getting the blacksmithing.
1: I think you should do it. I didn't realize it was actually a craft. Apparently it is, if they're teaching it.
0: I mean, I've seen the history. I don't know if they still have it. I don't know if they still have it or they don't. But the History Channel used to have a show, Forged by Fire or something, where it was like a competition where they had an hour. So what they would do is they would have three blacksmiths come in. And then they would say, then the game was, the show would say, okay, you're going to make a Japanese katana, or you're going to make this kind of sword, or this kind of sword. And then they had to make the sword within the amount of time, and then they got to test it to see if it cuts and all that kind of stuff. I don't know. It just seemed kind of interesting.
1: I saw a show once with blacksmithing, too, and it was called Little House on the Prairie, and Pa Ingalls was the blacksmither. And it wasn't a craft. It was a job.
0: Well, yeah.
1: Yeah.
0: Every town had to have a blacksmith.
1: Yeah, because the horses needed shoes.
0: Correct.
1: Yeah.
0: And people needed knives, and people needed swords, and people needed all kinds of stuff.
1: Yeah, it had. There's a lot of history in blacksmithing, I guess.
0: Well, yeah.
1: I never wondered where knives came from, and now I know.
0: Well, there you go, see? My mission here today is done.
1: Yeah.
0: Shannon learned something. okay. You want to talk about a sign of the times? You're going to love this one. Students allegedly threatened to expose teachers' OnlyFans accounts for better grades.
1: Yeah, I saw this one too.
0: This, yeah. At a local 12, Douglasville, Georgia, students allegedly threatened to expose a Georgia teacher's OnlyFans account unless she gave them better grades, according to newly revealed court records in a criminal case accusing the educator of sexual relations with students. Maris Nichols, 25, a former student at Alexander High School, was arrested in May in charge of sexual assault by a person with supervisory or disciplinary authority. Investigators allege Nichols engaged in sexual relations with multiple male students.
1: And then they blackmailed her into better grades.
0: Yes. But eventually authorities found out about it and arrested her.
1: But they didn't do anything to the kids, right? Because it's really not their fault.
0: No, I don't think they charged it. This article in Local 12 does not say that any of the students were charged with anything.
1: They were probably like, hey, good thinking, kids.
0: Yeah, they didn't get charged with blackmail or anything like that.
1: There's more blacksmithing.
0: Oh, look at this. Hi, Steve. Andy has signed up to take a half-day blacksmithing class at the Wade House in September. He's
1: making a knife.
0: A knife. Oh, wow.
1: Wow.
0: Well, I guess everybody wants me to go blacksmith.
1: You should, just so you can prove you can make a knife.
0: See, I don't think I'd be very good at it.
1: Well, you don't know until you try.
0: I'm not inclined at stuff like that.
1: Everyone has a talent. Yours could be blacksmithing. Mine could be brat eating.
0: I gotta say, my talents don't include, being handy.
1: Well, that's because you didn't try it.
0: You know, like the only thing I did as a kid that I got pretty good at was re-gripping golf clubs and...
1: Oh, Kellen does that too.
0: Yeah.
1: Yep.
0: Oh, Kellen does re-gripping?
1: Mm-hmm. He does.
0: He might have to re-grip my clubs.
1: When's the last time you used those clubs?
0: A long time ago. You know what? I watched the U.S. Open yesterday. That's a new thing, too. I'm going to try to hit a bucket of range balls each week.
1: You have big goals. Let's just see if you do them.
0: Yeah. Well, I can tell you, probably better chances of me hitting a bucket of range balls each week than blacksmithing right from the start.
1: I don't see it. I don't even see that happening. But we'll keep an eye on you.
0: Oh, you wait. By Friday, I will have hit golf balls.
1: Okay.
0: Mock if you will.
1: I'm not mocking. I'm just saying. I don't see it happening.
0: Oh, I think you're mocking.
1: I'm not mocking. If I was mocking, you'd know I was mocking. And I would admit I was mocking, but I'm not.
0: When we get back, we'll get to the latest, Shannon, in NASA telescopes.
1: Can't wait.
0: And it's about to unveil a whole new universe. No, it's not a UFO story or an alien story. It's a telescope story. I know how you like the UFO alien stories.
1: I don't like those at all.
0: No, I know, but we at least have a telescope story. You're not anti-telescope.
1: Well, I hope it's more more fun than just what the title says, a telescope story.
0: Well, think about the Hubble on steroids. Business news is next.
2: I'm Nicole Murray with Your Money Now. Stocks are slightly higher at the start of the trading day. SpaceX shares have dropped more than 5% this morning, continuing a sell-off that has seen the stock fall in the past two full days of trading after a rally after its record-breaking IPO. Elon Musk's space and artificial intelligence firm became one of the world's most valuable companies after a blockbuster listing on June 12th. Japanese officials say the country plans to set a target of about $2.3 trillion in combined public and private investment by 2040 across 17 strategic sectors. The Nikkei reported the investment initiative will focus on areas such as AI, chips, and space development. Student loan rates are about to go down by 1% for millions of borrowers enrolled in automatic payments. The Department of Education announced it will temporarily drop interest rates on federal student loans starting July 1st, and it will last through June 30th of 2028. The lower rate applies to borrowers who are already making payments with AutoPay or who enroll in AutoPay. That's Your Money Now.
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0: Welcome back to Sheboygan's Morning News with Stephen Shannon. We said it before the show, but we didn't even talk about it. Apparently today is Kissing Day, National Kissing Day.
1: It is. That is one I've never heard. You know, it was Prime Rib Day, it was Lobster Day, now it's Kissing Day.
0: I guess.
1: Let's see what Bree Tennis says about that.
0: So according to Bree Tennis, today we're going to work out your face, but only if you ask first.
15: Today is National Kissing Day, celebrating everything from a kiss on the hand, kissing a child's boo-boo, a simple kiss on the cheek, or something more passionate. Kissing uses muscles, about 2 for a peck, up to 34 for a good smooch, and they're good for us. WebMD says kissing triggers the release of endorphins, making us happy. So celebrate the power of the kiss. But if you don't want to, the chocolate kind is also good. I'm Bree Tennis.
1: I was just going to say that. Does Hershey kisses count? And then she said it. Look at her.
0: I don't know. Perhaps. Perhaps. Shannon, how do folks get the podcast? Because we got a couple of podcasts that folks can.
1: Oh, well, to get a podcast of this show, we have that up and running now on the WHBL website. 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
0: Correct.
1: Which will take you right to the WHBL website. Or to get the podcast of our Saturday show, you can text the word Shannon to 920-458-2105, and that will take you to the WHBL website. That will, we're right there, too. That one's called The Schrader Show, though.
0: Yeah, that one's The Schrader Show, which has previous Saturday shows plus the podcast that we do every Tuesday, Wednesday, Thursday in the afternoon.
1: Yes.
0: For folks who want more politics.
1: Yeah, that one's more political. But you can just text the word Shannon and text the word rewind to 920-458-2105 and you'll get both of them.
0: Yeah. Then you're all set.
1: I just made it really easy.
0: There you go.
1: Yeah.
0: Or rewind Shannon. Or Shannon rewind.
1: Whatever.
0: However you do it, the results are the same.
1: Correct.
0: Now, just because you were looking for this telescope story, Shannon.
1: I sure was.
0: This out of People. NASA is preparing to launch its Nancy Grace Roman Space Telescope on August 30th, and the scientists say it could completely change what we know about space. In just its first 5 years, the telescope is expected to deliver more than 100,000 distant planets, hundreds of millions of stars, and billions of galaxies. It will even help build the most detailed 3D map of the universe ever created. Think of the Hubble Space Telescope on steroids, Shannon. NASA says the Roman telescope will have a field view of 100 times larger than Hubble and will be able to survey the sky up to 1,000 times faster.
1: Fascinating.
0: So we'll get more of a glimpse of what's out in space. And then this story, you'll remember this guy. Jennifer Aniston is remembering the man that helped shape her career and her life. The Friends star paid an emotional tribute to legendary TV director James Burrows, who died Friday at 85. Do you know the shows that James Burrows created?
1: I have no idea.
0: Cheers. He directed 75 episodes of Taxi. He directed every episode of Will and Grace. And he also directed more than a dozen episodes of Friends. It was him. It was James and his brother Les that were the creators of Cheers.
1: I did not know that.
0: Yeah.
1: How did you know that before you saw that?
0: I did. I knew that. I knew it was. I want to say it was James and Les Burrows, two brothers that created Cheers. Aniston shared behind the scenes memories from her Friends days, recalling how Burrows would often refer to the cast as kids, saying he'd regularly check up and ask, "Where are my kids? Let's see if the kids can make a joke work today." But no pressure. So anyway, she called him Papa Burrows and says he was a father figure to me, always checked in on me, worried about me, celebrated me, taught me, guided me, and held me through the toughest times and the best of times. So a nice tribute from Jennifer Aniston to James Burrows.
1: There you go.
0: So, and then there's this. What would you guess is the comfortable number to retire?
1: 65.
0: Well, I mean, dollars wise.
1: $65,000. I don't know. $1 million?
0: According to the USA Today story, Americans now estimate they need 1.4 million saved to retire comfortably. I would think that might be on the low end. You might need more. Financial experts say there's no one-size-fits-all. A more useful guideline is to save 10 times your annual salary by the age of 67.
1: Well, I wish you would have did this story earlier because I just saw a whole video on this and how you don't need that much money. I'll talk about that tomorrow.
0: Well, maybe. We'll talk more about it tomorrow then. Kilmeade coming up at 9. Have a great day, everybody.
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5: Iran just got a big financial green light. I'm Dave Anthony, Fox News. The U.S. has issued a temporary 60-day license authorizing Iran's oil production and sales. Following weekend talks in Switzerland, where this morning Vice President Vance says
7: there is still a lot to do as we continue to make progress on the nuclear talks, on the economic talks, as we continue to demine the straits and ensure that that flow of traffic continues to pick back up.
5: And oil prices are down more than 2%. Another big part of the talks, Lebanon.
7: We want Hezbollah to stop firing at our friends in Israel. We want Israelis to be able to live in peace. We also want to make sure that, you know, when things happen, they don't spiral into a broader escalation.
5: As for the other economic benefits for Iran, Fox's Trey Yingst reports from Tel Aviv.
16: The U.S., along with Qatar, will have some oversight over the unfrozen Iranian funds and that some could go to purchasing U.S. farm goods. He also made a major announcement on access to Iran's nuclear program.
7: This is probably what we're most excited about as Americans. The Iranians have agreed to invite IAEA inspectors back into their country.
5: A big change is coming in Britain.
17: After facing months and months of building pressure from both the public here in the UK as well as from within his own party, Keir Starmer is resigning as prime minister.
5: He'll step down once his Labour Party picks a new prime minister. Fox's Jeff Paul also reports from London.
17: Starmer had faced criticism for the economy, illegal immigration, and the appointment of former Jeffrey Epstein friend Peter Mandelson as U.S. ambassador.
5: There's a new Trump Truth Social post just out on the Washington reflecting pool that's turned green, full of algae, since the president had it drained and the bottom painted dark blue. Some of that paint is also peeled, seen floating in the water. But in the post, he blames vandals illegally placing chemicals in the water. And the president wrote, remember, there is a 10-year prison sentence for destruction or attempted destruction, which the president wrote will be fully enforced. There have been people issued citations. America's listening to Fox News.
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19: From the WHPL Newsroom, here's the latest. I'm Stace Keene. American Cruise Lines will be adding a stop in Sheboygan as part of their Great Lakes cruises. Their first cruise ship makes its first of four Sheboygan port calls planned for the summer on Thursday, June 25th. Sheboygan Mayor Ryan Sorensen had teased the possibility of the new cruise stop on his Facebook page last week. Mental Health America Lakeshore is hosting the 21st annual There Is Hope Walk for Suicide Awareness on September 19th. MHA Lakeshore Executive Director Julie Prater says the events become a powerful event for community members who have been impacted by suicide. Each September, the event brings hundreds of people together during Suicide Awareness Month to break the stigma of suicide, honor loved ones who were lost, and build community around hope and connection. For more information on the walk or services offered by Mental Health America Lakeshore, you can click the link attached to this story on our website. The City of Sheboygan has announced a community engagement event on Thursday, July 9th from 6 to 8 at Paradigm Coffee and Music. Organizers say this is your opportunity to share your thoughts about the future of our community. The event will feature topic-specific discussion tables focused on transportation, housing, and environmental priorities. A summertime staple is returning to Sheboygan this week. WHBL's Kevin Zimmerman has the details.
20: A staple of Sheboygan summers launches its 2026 season when the John Michael Kohler Art Center's Levitt Amp Music Series of concerts returns next Thursday at City Green. The popular Thursday night concerts began in 2015, and after several consecutive years of competition to get the concerts, the Levitt Foundation that funds the events nationwide made Sheboygan a permanent member of the series. The June 25th concert begins at 6 p.m. with the appearance of the Indian Community School Eagle Singers, which honors their native identity through drumming and the sharing of traditional songs. The headliner is Lindsay Liu, whose sound draws from bluegrass, folk, and Americana with a powerful, roots-driven style. Kevin Zimmerman, WHBL News.
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4: I'm Jeff Davis with Just a Thought. California Governor Gavin Newsom already finds himself at scandalous odds with the federal government, but another controversy might bite him on the backside. The backside is first partner Jennifer Newsom and a charity she founded, drawing increased attention from watchdog groups and political opponents. The questions center on whether compensation, consulting fees, and organizational relationships involving the nonprofit crossed ethical lines or created conflicts of interest. Supporters argue that nonprofit leaders are often compensated for their work and that accusations are being amplified because of the governor's national political profile. Critics counter that charities depend on public trust and any appearance of insiders benefiting financially deserves close examination. Now, whether the allegations ultimately amount to administrative mistakes, poor optics, or something more serious remains to be seen. What is clear is that public officials and their families operate under a microscope. For Governor Newsom, this will haunt him if he decides to make a run for the White House. Just a thought. I'm Jeff Davis.
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0: From the WHBL Newsroom, here's the latest. I'm Stace Keen. Sheboygan is set to welcome its first cruise ship this week. WHBL's Kevin Zimmerman has the details.
1: Sheboygan's reputation as a Great Lakes cruise destination gets its debut on Thursday when American Cruise Lines makes the first of four visits this year. American is a luxury cruising experience that's expected to bring an international group of travelers to Sheboygan as the first stop after departing Milwaukee on a nine-day, five-city trip before returning to Milwaukee. Stops in Sheboygan also include July 2nd, August 2nd, and August 9th, each of them including an overnight stay. Director of Planning and Development for Sheboygan, Taylor Zeinert, called the addition another great example of Sheboygan's beautiful waterfront and marina being one of the city's greatest assets, and we are pleased to welcome American Cruise Line and their guests to Sheboygan. Kevin Zimmerman, WHBL News.
0: Mental Health America's Lakeshore is hosting their 21st annual There is Hope Walk for Suicide Awareness. It's happening September 19th. MHA Lakeshore Executive Director Julie Prater says the event's become a powerful event for community members who've been impacted by suicide. Each September, the event brings hundreds of people together during Suicide Awareness Month to break the stigma of suicide, honor loved ones who are lost, and build community around hope and connection. For more information on the walk or the services offered by Mental Health America Lakeshore, you can click the link attached to this story on our website. Alcohol is believed to be a factor in an accident which left one woman dead and a man arrested following a car accident in Fond du Lac yesterday morning. Fond du Lac sheriff officials say the accident happened when a vehicle traveling southbound on Mill Pond failed to yield the right-of-way of the vehicle traveling northbound on County Highway V in the town of Auburn. The female driver of the northbound vehicle sustained serious injuries. She died at a hospital. A passenger in her vehicle was transported to a local hospital for treatment of minor injuries. The driver of the southbound vehicle was arrested after being released from an area hospital. In the WHBL Newsroom, I'm Stace Keen.
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7: Ever feel like throwing up our hands and giving up and asking, is it worth it? Christians in every generation have wondered, is it worth it? Father's Day, especially many fathers carry burdens few people see, praying for their children, seeking to lead faithfully, and wondering whether their efforts matter. The truth is that we have all failed. We have often lived as though God did not matter and as though we mattered most. We have become slaves to sin, and given our rebellion, we could hardly blame God if he threw up his hands and said, enough. But he didn't. Instead, he stretched out his hands upon the cross. There Jesus bore our sins, suffered our punishment, and died our death. Through his resurrection, he has made us free and made us his own children. And when life becomes difficult and you wonder whether anyone sees or cares, remember Jesus' words about the sparrows. Not one sparrow falls to the ground apart from your Father, and you are worth more than many sparrows. Look to the hands stretched out on the cross. Those hands declare forever you are worth it. In Christ, your labor is never in vain. In the name of Jesus, amen.
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0: From the WHBL Newsroom, here's the latest. I'm Stace Keen. Sheboygan is set to welcome its first cruise ship this week. WHBL's Kevin Zimmerman has the details.
1: Sheboygan's reputation as a Great Lakes cruise destination gets its debut on Thursday when American Cruise Lines makes the first of four visits this year. American is a luxury cruising experience that's expected to bring an international group of travelers to Sheboygan as the first stop after departing Milwaukee on a nine-day, five-city trip before returning to Milwaukee. Stops in Sheboygan also include July 2nd, August 2nd, and August 9th, each of them including an overnight stay. Director of Planning and Development for Sheboygan, Taylor Zeinert, called the addition another great example of Sheboygan's beautiful waterfront and marina being one of the city's greatest assets, and we are pleased to welcome American Cruise Line and their guests to Sheboygan. Kevin Zimmerman, WHBL News.
0: Mental Health America's Lakeshore is hosting their 21st annual There is Hope Walk for Suicide Awareness. It's happening September 19th. MHA Lakeshore Executive Director Julie Prater says the event's become a powerful event for community members who've been impacted by suicide. Each September, the event brings hundreds of people together during Suicide Awareness Month to break the stigma of suicide, honor loved ones who are lost, and build community around hope and connection. For more information on the walk or the services offered by Mental Health America Lakeshore, you can click the link attached to this story on our website. Alcohol is believed to be a factor in an accident which left one woman dead and a man arrested following a car accident in Fond du Lac yesterday morning. Fond du Lac sheriff officials say the accident happened when a vehicle traveling southbound on Mill Pond failed to yield the right-of-way of the vehicle traveling northbound on County Highway V in the town of Auburn. The female driver of the northbound vehicle sustained serious injuries. She died at a hospital. A passenger in her vehicle was transported to a local hospital for treatment of minor injuries. The driver of the southbound vehicle was arrested after being released from an area hospital. In the WHBL Newsroom, I'm Stace Keen.
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1: When Alex first came to you when he was a young kid and said, "Dad, I'm going to play soccer," were you like, "Ah, oh, come on, man"? No. Were you like, "Oh, I'm sure this is just a phase. He's going to play the real football. There's no career in this."
2: That's exactly kind of how it went.
3: He didn't want to tell me because he thought I wanted him to play football or basketball. So when he told me, I was really like, really? And I knew as a dad, it's just time to get on board and support your kids with whatever they do. You just support your kids. And through the process, I just saw how dedicated and how committed he was to just being better. He spent holidays, he spent birthdays and different holidays. He was training.
4: Yeah, and then he went over to Orlando. He did not make the academy team, and I'm talking about Alex Freeman. His dad, Antonio Freeman, starred for the Green Bay Packers for years, and his son ends up being an outstanding soccer player. Reminds me of Dennis Rodman's daughter, one of the best players on the women's national team. And it just so happens you could pick a different sport. You know, it's not like he chose science camp. Not that that would be bad, but, I mean, soccer is a good alternative. Understand that, please. And that's what he did, and that's what they said. If America get their top athletes to play soccer and not basketball and football and baseball, that's when we begin to break through. And we're seeing it here. You know, you say it on the women's side always, best athletes were playing soccer, maybe because women had fewer choices. Now they have flag football. Maybe there's going to be less soccer players. I hope not. But Antonio Freeman being wide open, and I also think it's great because some of his teammates, Packers teammates, talked about watching Alex play, and they say he's got the same movement with the ball at his feet as his dad had when his ball was in his hand. So I love that comparison. It's good to see, and plus he's got a stepdad that's played a big role in it. And also, read his story. This guy was not on the best teams all the way up. He was cut a lot, but he's peaking at the right time, right? 23 playing in the World Cup. All right, listen to the Brian Kilmeade Show. Go to BrianKilmeade.com. See you in Pensacola, July 11th.
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10: They've laid the foundation. I'm Lisa Brady, Fox News. That's the U.S. take on talks with Iran, pointing to progress on a path toward a lasting peace deal.
11: Vice President Vance laid out four achievements after 18 hours of negotiations in Switzerland: a mechanism for keeping open the Strait of Hormuz, a process for stopping any return to conflict, a roadmap for technical talks on Iran's nuclear program, and a return to Iran for United Nations nuclear inspectors. This despite the Iranians threatening to walk out in protest at threats by President Trump.
12: There was a little bit of threatening, there was a little bit of whining, but at the end of the day, the talks continued and we made great progress.
11: Vice President Vance says Iran could use unfrozen assets to buy American soy, corn, and wheat.
10: Fox's Jonathan Savage. Iran acknowledges major progress on ending the fighting in Lebanon, calling that the first real test of negotiations. The UN reports no fighting yesterday between Israel and Iran-backed Hezbollah since early March. British Prime Minister Keir Starmer is resigning and will leave power once his party chooses a replacement.
13: After winning in a landslide 2 years ago, a series of political mishaps and economic woes brought down his public and party support. It is assumed the prime minister and party leader jobs will be taken over by the popular one-time mayor of the city of Manchester, Andy Burnham. He has given up the mayor job to become a member of parliament necessary to become prime minister. He would become the seventh prime minister of the UK in 10 years.
10: Fox's Greg Palcott in London. Former longtime Fed chair Alan Greenspan has died. He was 100.
14: He was known as the maestro. He became one of the most influential economic policymakers of his era. He famously warned, as we all remember, of irrational exuberance.
10: Fox Business's Ashley Webster. Greenspan had complications from Parkinson's disease. Also, just getting word that Clive Davis has died. The legendary music mogul was 94. 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
17: Sunny in 60s today and tomorrow. I'm Chris Connolly, WHBL News. Q's Sheboygan businesses will benefit from a round of grants from the Department of Agriculture, Trade, and Consumer Protection. The grants are for the 2026 Meat Processor Infrastructure Program. It's designed to help local meat processors modernize and grow their businesses. The grants go to Phase Frozen Foods in Sheboygan, which is expanding its production, packaging, and freezing line, and the Sheboygan Pasty Company has been giving a boost for packaging line upgrades. The Darlington police chief is on the wrong side of the law. Savon Conway was arrested Friday in Monroe for crashing into a retaining wall and then driving off. He was said to be under the influence and is charged with a first offense OWI. He also didn't report the accident. Investigators say Conway was injured in the crash. His airbag did not deploy. UW Oshkosh has dedicated the India Corner as a new student and community opportunity for global learning. The small library installation was a gift from the Indian Consulate in Chicago. The Consular General, Samath Ghosh, says this is a unique India-U.S. relationship, which is helping with one of the world's largest democracies.
18: This positive spirit that we have in the United States and in India, and let's all be happy and look for a brighter future.
17: The India Corner's installation is in the Boyland University Hall. Now, the most accurate Fox 11 forecast. Sunshine today, mid-60s. Skies will stay clear tonight, down to the mid-50s. A sunny day tomorrow, 65 to 70. The Brewers are in Cincinnati tonight, 6:10 first pitch. Brandon Woodruff makes his first start coming off injured reserve. The Brewers were 9-4 winners over the Braves on Sunday. I'm Chris Conley on Sheboygan's News and Weather Leader, 1330 1015 WHBL.
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0: 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Here's Chris Connolly.
1: Good afternoon. Iran insists that a ceasefire between Israel and Hezbollah is the key towards ending the Gulf War. More Israeli soldiers were killed in Lebanon over the weekend, as we hear from Fox News Radio's Trey Yanks.
2: Israel and Hezbollah did not trade fire on Sunday for the first time since March 2nd, according to the UN. In a call with Fox News on Sunday, President Trump said he was disappointed in the way that Israel hasn't been able to put Hezbollah away. The leader of Hezbollah, Naim Qassem, gave a televised speech over the weekend indicating that Israeli forces staying in southern Lebanon would mean a violation of the deal.
3: There is no such thing as a ceasefire that grants Israel freedom of action. A ceasefire means a complete halt of hostilities by air, land, and sea.
2: The U.S. Treasury announced they are temporarily lifting some of the oil sanctions on the Iranian regime.
1: A committee is deciding what is the future of the UW-Green Bay Marinette campus. The committee vice chair is Stan Grzynski, who is also a member of the Marinette County Board of Supervisors.
4: There seems to be a general feeling in the public that they'd like to look at options that keep the land in public ownership and enhance the community and build forward.
1: It could house the Marinette Public Library. There's also interest from at least one Native American group and area civic groups and nonprofits. Former Federal Reserve Chairman Alan Greenspan is dead. He lived to age 100. He'd been suffering from Parkinson's disease. He was appointed Federal Reserve Chairman by President Reagan. Now the most accurate Fox 11 forecast. We'll see mostly sunny skies today, mid-60s. Skies will be clear tonight, down to the middle 50s. Sunshine 65 to 70 tomorrow. I'm Chris Conley on Sheboygan's News and Weather Leader, 1330 1015 WHBL.
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0: Welcome back in here to Clay and Buck. Thanks for rolling today here with the show. I want to get some of your talkbacks and all the rest here. Just want to also tell you, we're going to talk Iran stuff coming up here. I'm just going to give you the latest on the deal, oil, the economy, you know, all that stuff. We'll make sense of it here together. And I think it's good to keep an eye on it. I don't want us to be, you know, it's one of these things where it matters enough that we have to stay on it, but I don't want to spend 3 hours a day talking about it because not that much is moving on it, right? So I'll just give you the updates. We'll get into that coming up here shortly, and that will be, I certainly hope, a very fruitful discussion. I'm also pulling up here some of our talkbacks that came from the guys. What talkbacks did we have? I saw the list. And I sat here with you, and I made the list disappear right when I was about to... Oh, here we go. Talkbacks. A, B... let's do A first up. Hit it.
1: I think it is very funny that Clay started out as the one watching The Crown and obsessed with the royal family, and he's the sports guy. Now you guys have flipped roles, and now Buck is talking about sports all the time, and he's talking about how he's supporting England. So it's kind of funny you guys have had this role reversal thing going on.
0: You know, I hadn't really thought of it that way, but Jeff, you're kind of right. It's a bit of a switch. I'm always like, who cares about the royal family? We beat their asses in 1776 so we could just laugh at their tea and crumpets from afar. Crumpet, not to be confused with a strumpet. Different things. And sure enough, I just have this feeling that England is going to win this World Cup. They haven't won it in 70 years, give or take. And I saw them play a phenomenal first game. So I just think, but yeah, you're making a very good point here. And I'll take all the heat, all the incoming on this one. I placed a little wager on England to win the whole thing. So I put my money where my mouth is, and we'll see. B, podcast listener Thomas in Albany, hit it.
2: In reference to Friday's discussion about fatherly tips I pass along, I always say real men don't run in the rain. So if it's raining, we're at the baseball fields, we have to go to the car, we're coming out of the grocery store, we have to go to the car. If it's raining, I always walk, and I make my sons do the same.
0: Interesting. Huh. Real men don't... I'll tell you, I embrace, but it's always warm where I am, right? In Miami. So I embrace, if the rain happens, I just get wet. I don't run, so I can sign off on that aspect of it. I'd never heard that rule before. That's an interesting one. C, Scott in Houston listens on KTRH. Hit this one, guys.
3: G'day, Scott in Houston. I'd just like to point out, you know, after you're talking about the reflecting pool, that if Trump personally cured cancer, CNN would criticize him for putting oncologists out of work.
0: Scott sounds like he's an Aussie. Yeah, very cool. I think that that's true. And the fascination from the media on hoping the reflecting pool is some big failure does tell you a lot more about them than it does about Trump. We'll get back into that as well as Iran coming up. Stick around.
4: Speaking truth and having fun. Clay Travis and Buck Sexton.
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12: A big name in music has died. On Lisa Brady, Fox News. Clive Davis launched the careers of multiple superstars, including Whitney Houston and Alicia Keys, also signing Janis Joplin, Billy Joel, and the Grateful Dead, just to name a few, while helping veteran talents to stay relevant on his record labels. Santana's 1999 multi-Grammy-winning album Supernatural, featuring newer artists, was Davis's concept. His family tells the New York Times he died in his Manhattan apartment. Earlier this year, he'd been hospitalized following an upper respiratory issue. Clive Davis was 94. After lengthy talks with senior Iranian officials, Vice President J.D. Vance reporting a good foundation, saying Iran has agreed to let U.N. nuclear inspectors back in.
13: Vance spoke to reporters just a couple of hours ago in Switzerland, where the United States and Iran have been negotiating. Vance called the inspections the first step in permanently ending a nuclear weapons program in Iran and says negotiators have created a solid environment for successful discussions.
14: Final deal is the house. We set the foundation. We haven't built the house, but we've laid a successful foundation to get to a good place for the American people.
13: Vice President says the U.S. and Iran also established what he calls coordination mechanism to keep open the Strait of Hormuz.
12: Fox's Rich Edson at the White House. Iran calls the first real test of negotiations ending the fight in Lebanon, where Israel and Iran-backed Hezbollah have a new ceasefire. A murder conviction is reinstated for a former store clerk who confessed in the 1979 disappearance of 6-year-old Eitan Pates in New York City. The U.S. Supreme Court in a 6-3 ruling granting an appeal from New York prosecutors who challenged a federal appeals court decision that tossed out the verdict against Pedro Hernandez over a judge's instructions to the jury. 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
15: 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Heroes like NYPD Detective Victor Vargas, a U.S. Air Force veteran who died from pancreatic cancer after serving in the World Trade Center recovery efforts. Tunnel to Towers honored Detective Vargas by paying off the family's mortgage. 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
17: From the WHPL newsroom, here's the latest. I'm Stace Keane. American Cruise Lines will be adding a stop in Sheboygan as part of their Great Lakes cruises. The first cruise ship makes its first of four Sheboygan port calls planned for the summer on Thursday, June 25th. Sheboygan Mayor Ryan Sorensen had teased the possibility of the new cruise stop on his Facebook page last week. Mental Health America Lakeshore is hosting the 21st annual There Is Hope Walk for Suicide Awareness on September 19th. MHA Lakeshore Executive Director Julie Prater says the event's become a powerful event for community members who have been impacted by suicide. Each September, the event brings hundreds of people together during Suicide Awareness Month to break the stigma of suicide, honor loved ones who were lost, and build community around hope and connection. For more information on the walk or services offered by Mental Health America Lakeshore, you can click the link attached to this story on our website. The City of Sheboygan has announced a community engagement event on Thursday, July 9th from 6 to 8 at Paradigm Coffee and Music. Organizers say this is your opportunity to share your thoughts about the future of our community. The event will feature topic-specific discussion tables focused on transportation, housing, and environmental priorities. A summertime staple is returning to Sheboygan this week. WHBL's Kevin Zimmerman has the details.
18: A staple of Sheboygan summers launches its 2026 season when the John Michael Kohler Art Center's Levitt Amp Music Series of concerts returns next Thursday at City Green. The popular Thursday night concerts began in 2015, and after several consecutive years of competition to get the concerts, the Levitt Foundation that funds the events nationwide made Sheboygan a permanent member of the series. The June 25th concert begins at 6 p.m. with the appearance of the Indian Community School Eagle Singers, which honors their native identity through drum and the sharing of traditional songs. The headliner is Lindsay Liu, whose sound draws from bluegrass, folk, and Americana with a powerful, roots-driven style. Kevin Zimmerman, WHBL News.
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1: Good afternoon. A giant in the world of finance has died. Former Federal Reserve Chairman Alan Greenspan. He lived to be 100. Here's the Fox Business Network's Ashley Webster.
2: He was known as the maestro. He became one of the most influential economic policymakers of his era. He famously warned, as we all remember, of irrational exuberance. In a statement, the Fed noted that Greenspan's passing with deep sadness, adding that, quote, his contributions to monetary policy and economic thought left a lasting mark on this institution, on the broader field of economics, and on the country. Greenspan was appointed Fed chairman back in 1987 by President Ronald Reagan and held the position until retiring in 2006.
1: Greenspan had been suffering from Parkinson's disease, according to his wife, NBC News correspondent Andrea Mitchell. Talks between the U.S. and Iran are scheduled to last all week in Switzerland. Vice President J.D. Vance is back to Washington, but technical talks will continue for the next few days. Iran wants to see more assets unfrozen and an end to fighting between Israel and Hezbollah guerrillas. The U.S. wants Iran to give up nuclear ambitions and to reopen the Strait of Hormuz. Dozens have been speaking out against dog testing at UW-Madison. Protesters were at the Library Mall on Saturday holding signs saying save the dogs and free the animals. One demonstrator says they're trying to keep up momentum after Ridgeland Farms sold off its remaining beagles to animal groups and is getting out of the animal research business. Now the most accurate Fox 11 forecast. Sunny and cool today, mid-60s. Clear tonight, down to the middle 50s. Tomorrow, partly to mostly sunny, with highs in the upper 60s. I'm Chris Conley on Sheboygan's News and Weather Leader, 1330 1015, WHBL.
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3: 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Biofuels will factor heavily in the future of global energy. That's according to a report commissioned by U.S. Farmers and Ranchers in Action, CEO Kevin Burkham.
5: This report points out a path forward and shows how biofuels can help restore profitability to struggling farms, turbocharge innovation, and expand ag's capacity to feed and fuel the world using fewer resources. This food versus fuel narrative, which frankly is not as prevalent as it used to be, especially in the U.S., that needs to go away. And this report, I think, shows how to do that.
3: The report was done by S&P Global Energy, and Vice President Kevin Lindemer says three global trends point to a promising future for biofuels.
6: Population growth is decelerating. In fact, there are some studies today that say we might actually have passed population replacement levels and fertility rates. And if we haven't, it's going to be very soon. Energy demand, particularly oil demand, is declining. Our fuels demand is peaking. And the third is agricultural productivity is outpacing the demand for food and for fuel.
3: Learn more on the show info page at NorthShoreProductions.com. That's Farm to Fork. I'm Daryl Anderson.
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0: All right, welcome back in here to Clay and Buck. Let's get right to it with some of your calls. You've been patient. You've been waiting. You've been listening. Let's take Mark in Tulsa, Oklahoma wants to talk. What's up, Mark?
1: Hi there. Yeah, I love Trump's threat of physically taking over control of the Strait of Hormuz, and I know people's concern is boots on the ground. I just wanted to point out we don't necessarily have to have boots on the ground or personnel on the ground. We have plenty of autonomous drones, and from in the air, we have boats that are the drone boats that we rescued our sailors with. I'm sure we have other resources we can use on land. I think it sounds like we could physically secure the Strait of Hormuz with no personnel in harm's way. Just wanted to kind of get your thoughts.
0: I don't think it's there yet as an option. I appreciate what you're saying, and there's some truth to what you're saying. We can't control territory, meaning like the country of Iran, just from the sky. That's unrealistic. That's not going to happen. You ultimately need people walking around on the street who have guns, who are the good guys, or else the bad guys with guns control what's going on in the street corner. We don't have enough drones. We don't have enough control of airspace to ever be able to change that reality. In terms of the Strait, yeah, I think autonomous drones and autonomous boats are certainly a part of that package that keeps ships safe. But the problem becomes, like I keep saying, will an oil super tanker say, I'm going to make this run or not? And if they don't feel safe, it doesn't really matter what the battlefield reality is in that moment. Thanks for calling in, buddy. Appreciate you. Dan in Aventura. What's going on, Dan?
2: Oh, hi, Buck. It's a real honor. You know, I listen to you guys all the time. You're terrific, different personalities, and that's what makes it so good. I told the nice young man who answered the phone, he's my voice, Buck. I'm getting over a cold.
0: You got 20 seconds.
2: Okay, yeah. Just three words for the words that Donald Trump really has to find the courage to follow. Finish them off. That's it.
0: All right. Thank you, buddy. He says finish them off. A little tough. We might talk more about that. If you guys want more on it, let me know. I can get into what finishing them off would look like tomorrow. We got Secretary of Education up next.
3: Speaking truth and having fun. Clay Travis and Buck Sexton.
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12: Encouraging words from the Vice President, Lisa Brady, Fox News.
13: This is laying a foundation for what could be a truly transformed Middle East. But we haven't built the house yet. We're going to have to keep on building, and that's what we'll do.
12: Vice President J.D. Vance, a short time ago, as he was leaving Switzerland after what he calls a productive 36 hours and lengthy talks with top Iranian officials, who he says have agreed to let U.N. nuclear inspectors back into Iran.
13: Whether good faith or bad faith, you can't trust anybody's words. You have to trust what they actually do. Letting in the inspectors is a big deal, but again, we're going to see what they actually let the inspectors do once they're in the country. That's going to continually be a part of our negotiations.
12: President Trump posting earlier that everybody is fully aware Iran will agree to have major weapons inspections to ensure nuclear honesty long into the future. Vance says both sides have left teams in Switzerland to continue talks. Charlie Kirk's accused assassin back in a Utah court as a judge rules on several defense motions.
14: Tyler Robinson's attorneys were trying to block hearsay evidence from an upcoming preliminary hearing. Evidence that included pre-recorded testimony from Robinson's roommate and former lover, Lance Twiggs, that included a confession.
15: Accordingly, the defendant's motion is respectfully denied.
14: Judge Tony Graf also denying the defense motion to compel Twiggs to testify during the preliminary hearing for which no electronic devices will be allowed in court.
12: Fox's Jeff Benasso, the judge delaying a decision for now on whether prosecutors violated a gag order by talking to reporters and on taking the death penalty off the table. A federal judge just quashing grand jury subpoenas in a case involving the Minnesota governor and Minneapolis mayor, accused by the Justice Department of failing to aid or impeding immigration enforcement operations. Today's ruling says the department failed to identify a single plausible investigatory justification for the subpoenas. Governor Tim Walz has called the probe politically motivated. 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
9: Sunny and 60s today and tomorrow. I'm Chris Connolly, WHBL News. Q's Sheboygan businesses will benefit from a round of grants from the Department of Agriculture, Trade, and Consumer Protection. The grants are for the 2026 Meat Processor Infrastructure Program. It's designed to help local meat processors modernize and grow their businesses. The grants go to Phase Frozen Foods in Sheboygan, which is expanding its production, packaging, and freezing line, and the Sheboygan Pasty Company has been giving a boost for packaging line upgrades. The Darlington police chief is on the wrong side of the law. Savon Conway was arrested Friday in Monroe for crashing into a retaining wall and then driving off. He was said to be under the influence and is charged with a first offense OWI. He also didn't report the accident. Investigators say Conway was injured in the crash. His airbag did not deploy. UW Oshkosh has dedicated the India Corner as a new student and community opportunity for global learning. The small library installation was a gift from the Indian Consulate in Chicago. The Consular General, Samath Ghosh, says this is a unique India-U.S. relationship, which is helping with one of the world's largest democracies.
17: This positive spirit that we have in the United States and in India, and let's all be happy and look for a brighter future.
9: The India Corner's installation is in the Boylan University Hall. Now the most accurate Fox 11 forecast. Sunshine today, mid-60s. Skies will stay clear tonight down to the mid-50s. A sunny day tomorrow, 65 to 70. The Brewers are in Cincinnati tonight, 6:10 first pitch. Brandon Woodruff makes his first start coming off injured reserve. The Brewers were 9-4 winners over the Braves on Sunday. I'm Chris Conley on Sheboygan's News and Weather Leader, 1330 1015 WHBL.
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0: 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Here's Chris Connolly.
1: Good afternoon. Iran insists that a ceasefire between Israel and Hezbollah is the key towards ending the Gulf War. More Israeli soldiers were killed in Lebanon over the weekend, as we hear from Fox News Radio's Trey Yanks.
2: Israel and Hezbollah did not trade fire on Sunday for the first time since March 2nd, according to the UN. In a call with Fox News on Sunday, President Trump said he was disappointed in the way that Israel hasn't been able to put Hezbollah away. The leader of Hezbollah, Naim Qassem, gave a televised speech over the weekend indicating that Israeli forces staying in southern Lebanon would mean a violation of the deal.
3: There is no such thing as a ceasefire that grants Israel freedom of action. A ceasefire means a complete halt of hostilities by air, land, and sea.
2: The U.S. Treasury announced they are temporarily lifting some of the oil sanctions on the Iranian regime.
1: A committee is deciding what is the future of the UW-Green Bay Marinette campus. The committee vice chair is Stan Grzynski, who is also a member of the Marinette County Board of Supervisors.
4: There seems to be a general feeling in the public that they'd like to look at options that keep the land in public ownership and enhance the community and build forward.
1: It could house the Marinette Public Library. There's also interest from at least one Native American group and area civic groups and nonprofits. Former Federal Reserve Chairman Alan Greenspan is dead. He lived to age 100. He'd been suffering from Parkinson's disease. He was appointed Federal Reserve Chairman by President Reagan. Now the most accurate Fox 11 forecast. We'll see mostly sunny skies today, mid-60s. Skies will be clear tonight, down to the middle 50s. Sunshine 65 to 70 tomorrow. I'm Chris Conley on Sheboygan's News and Weather Leader, 1330 1015 WHBL.
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0: I'm Eric Roberts, and I want to talk to you about giving, the gift of life. 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

0: Closing up shop for the day here on Clay and Buck. Again, this is Buck. It's just me this week and next week. Clay will be back. He's on vacation. But just want to ask you if there's a subject that today or this week or next I don't cover that you really want. That's a great reason to send in a talk back. If you're like, Buck, I really want to hear about the following. Because especially if two or three you send it in, I can use that as a pretty good test of, okay, we got to do a segment on that. So send us those talkbacks and those emails, because that's a great way to help guide coverage on those things that we might have missed. And Thomas in Texas has a talkback here. D, hit it.
1: There's a lot to be said about not running in the rain. I did that several years ago. Took off across this parking lot because it was downpour raining. About halfway across, I ended up laying on my back in the rain with an ankle swollen up about the size of a softball. So, yeah, don't run in the rain. It's just not worth it.
0: I'm also going to say this for some of the guys out there, and you know what I'm talking about. I'm not going to get into details. You got to watch out if you're running in the rain, because especially if it's a little cold but you're wet, you know, you could have chafing. Yeah, and have you ever seen what that chafing could look like at the marathon? It's brutal, man. You don't want the chafing. Up top chafing. You know what I'm talking about. Have you guys ever experienced that? That is pain like you wouldn't wish on your worst enemy. You got to avoid the chafe. Don't run in the rain.
2: Speaking truth and having fun. Clay Travis and Buck Sexton.
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10: We'll keep talking. I'm Lisa Brady, Fox News. Vice President J.D. Vance reporting progress as he left Switzerland after lengthy talks with Iranian officials.
11: We left a lot of our team. The Iranians left a lot of their team at the resort there to keep on working at. So all in all, a very productive 36 hours. We're going to have to keep working it.
10: Vance says Iran has agreed to let U.N. nuclear inspectors back into the country, but that actions, not words, are what's important, adding that money for Iran will not be unfrozen without continued progress. Iran says the first real test of negotiations is to end the fighting in Lebanon, where Israel and Iran-backed Hezbollah have a new ceasefire in effect. A federal judge is blocking the Trump administration's effort to target state officials in Minnesota, including the governor, accusing them of obstructing immigration enforcement operations. A ruling unsealed today accuses the Justice Department of failing to justify subpoenas and aiming to retaliate against state officials for failing to assist the federal government with enforcing civil immigration law. He launched or revitalized many superstar careers. Clive Davis has died, once called the man with the golden ears, who won five Grammys as a producer.
12: He started out as a 28-year-old lawyer at Columbia Records with zero music experience. But over the next six decades, he found several record companies known for throwing these elaborate Grammy parties, attracting an eclectic group of people from music, politics, and business. He signed Whitney Houston at age 19.
10: Fox's William Lajeunesse. Davis helping to turn others into stars, including Rod Stewart, Carlos Santana, Alicia Keys, Billy Joel, and Bruce Springsteen. Clive Davis was 94. A family statement says to them, the music icon was dad and granddaddy, the steady presence at the center of our lives. History made at the World Cup as Lionel Messi scores a record 17th goal, giving the defending champs Argentina a 1-0 lead over Austria, and he just scored another one. 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
13: 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Heroes like NYPD Detective Victor Vargas, a U.S. Air Force veteran who died from pancreatic cancer after serving in the World Trade Center recovery efforts. 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
15: Good afternoon. The board of directors has announced that Adam Brotz will be the new president of Plastics Engineering Company, family founded dating back to 1934. His selection by the board was made in April. He's worked at Plenco for three decades, most recently serving as VP of Manufacturing. The new Miss Wisconsin has been picked. The pageant was held over the weekend in New Berlin. She is Jordine Butler, named the winner on Saturday, beating out 30 other competitors. She is from Onalaska. She used jazz dance for her talent competition. She'll represent Wisconsin in the Miss America pageant, which is coming up this September in Florida. The Brewers back on track. Their three-game losing streak is over. William Contreras with a three-run homer in what turned out to be an eight-run second inning.
16: Contreras, a drive into left. It is back and gone. That ball was shot out of a cannon. Another home run for Contreras.
15: Contreras was 4-for-5 in yesterday's game, and Robert Gasser got the win, his first pitching victory in nearly 2 years.
16: Instead, Gasser does it on his own. He matches a career high with 7 strikeouts.
15: Those are Jeff Levering's calls of a 9-4 Brewers win. The Brewers will welcome back starting pitcher Brandon Woodruff, his first appearance after going on the injured reserve list. Brewers play the Reds. First pitch is at 6:10 our time from Cincinnati. Now the most accurate Fox 11 forecast. A nice day, a little on the cool side. We'll have sunny skies, temperatures in the mid-60s. Tonight, mostly clear, dropping to the middle 50s. For Tuesday, sunshine, upper 60s. We do have a chance of scattered showers and thunderstorms on Wednesday. I'm Chris Conley on Sheboygan's News and Weather Leader, 1330-1015, WHBL.
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0: Linda, if you lived in Maine, would you vote for Plattner?
1: I would not.
0: Why not?
1: He's a pig, just like the president said.
0: But you're from Pennsylvania. You didn't like Hillary's answer?
1: Hillary's a moron. Hillary's like, I'm not from Maine. Just shut up. Just say something honest for once in your life. That's the problem. They all dodge. They all duck because they can't stand on their own two feet.
0: They
1: all dodge because
0: they know the answer is they should say, I'm not going to vote for him. And they don't have any moral courage to do it. And that's the whole problem with their party, which I'm kind of enjoying. Am I allowed to enjoy that?
1: I don't know that I would agree with you on that. I think they have like a behind closed door agreement. Like, we're not allowed to dissent. Everybody's got to stick together all the time because they all have so many skeletons.
0: Yep. AOC for president. Mark my words. We'll continue.
1: Oh, God.
2: 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Here's Chris Connolly.
3: Good afternoon. A giant in the world of finance has died. Former Federal Reserve Chairman Alan Greenspan. He lived to be 100. Here's the Fox Business Network's Ashley Webster.
4: He was known as the maestro. He became one of the most influential economic policymakers of his era. He famously warned, as we all remember, of irrational exuberance. In a statement, the Fed noted that Greenspan's passing with deep sadness, adding that, quote, his contributions to monetary policy and economic thought left a lasting mark on this institution, on the broader field of economics, and on the country. Greenspan was appointed Fed chairman back in 1987 by President Ronald Reagan and held the position until retiring in 2006.
3: Greenspan had been suffering from Parkinson's disease, according to his wife, NBC News correspondent Andrea Mitchell. Talks between the U.S. and Iran are scheduled to last all week in Switzerland. Vice President J.D. Vance is back to Washington, but technical talks will continue for the next few days. Iran wants to see more assets unfrozen and an end to fighting between Israel and Hezbollah guerrillas. The U.S. wants Iran to give up nuclear ambitions and to reopen in the Strait of Hormuz. Dozens have been speaking out against dog testing at UW-Madison. Protesters were at the Library Mall on Saturday holding signs saying save the dogs and free the animals. One demonstrator says they're trying to keep up momentum after Ridgeland Farms sold off its remaining beagles to animal groups and is getting out of the animal research business. Now the most accurate Fox 11 forecast. Sunny and cool today, mid-60s. Clear tonight, down to the middle 50s. Tomorrow, partly to mostly sunny, with highs in the upper 60s. I'm Chris Conley on Sheboygan's News and Weather Leader, 1330 1015, WHBL.
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1: All right, 25 now till the top of the hour, 800-941-SEAN, our number. You want to be a part of the program? All right, we're celebrating 250 years of independence. We're also reminded that freedom is a blessing. Too often we take it for granted, right? But it's also a responsibility. And, you know, this is where, you know, it is important for countries like ours and Israel to survive in a world that's filled of darkness and craziness. The last century alone, over 100 million human souls slaughtered in the name of some ism, and whatever. And friendships now matter. And people with shared values matter. We watch every day Israel surrounded by all their enemies. They want to destroy this country. They want to wipe it off the face of the earth. They're still battling Hezbollah and Lebanon, even as we speak. Iranian proxies are still after Israel. They have experienced great disaster, a humanitarian disaster, the likes of which most Americans, unfortunately, are not aware of, not just October 7th, but the aftermath, the cluster bombs, densely populated civilian areas hit one after another. And thank God there are groups like the International Fellowship of Christians and Jews, and they have been filling the void, providing all the humanitarian assistance you can think of, and that's food and water and shelter and clothing and medicines. And for the elderly, they even have medical mobile clinics because people can't get out of their house and they need help. But they can only do it with your love and support and your generosity. Please help our friends at the IFCJ as they fight for their very survival. They have a website set up. It's flagpinifcj.org. That's flagpin, U.S. is Israel flag, but it's flagpinifcj.org. And whatever you can do to donate would be greatly, greatly appreciated. Now, a couple more things on Iran. There have not been people, you know, when the Memorandum of Understanding came out, and I had these conversations leading up to the release of that memorandum. And it's frustrating because I think people put so much hyper focus on it. And what knowing the lead up to it, because of the sources that I was speaking to regularly, I knew that it was kind of a meaningless document. And then you may say to me, well, why did they make it such a big deal? I would argue maybe they shouldn't have. Not maybe, I actually think they shouldn't have. And what has been going on even prior to that was way deeper than anything mentioned in that memorandum. And the memorandum was a direct result of the two hard strikes that President Trump ordered against Iran. This is after the Apache was hit. Thank God that didn't explode. Because if it did, those two pilots would not be alive today. Thank God they are. And then they were after commercial shipping in the Strait, and America said, enough. And after two nights of heavy pounding, the president said, okay, I'm going to hit you again for a third night. And that's when he said, and I think I'm taking Karg Island. Now, it's not just that the president said it, it's that the Iranians believed it. And that it would be a simple military operation because they don't have the ability to stop Donald Trump or Israel or anybody for that matter from taking Karg Island, which is pretty much the entire source of their economy, which is already imploding. The blockade did its job. The blockade, the fact that we kept the southern lane open and most of the world wasn't even aware of it, and we're smuggling out hundreds of millions of barrels of oil is a pretty spectacular stealth move by Donald Trump. And he didn't talk about it because what's the point? Then you're tipping your hand to your enemies. That would not have been a smart idea. So my sources said to me that when the president mentioned Karg Island and even a harder hit after two poundings in a row, that the Iranians at the highest level were reaching out like in a state of panic, because they knew at that point that probably for the financially, the gig was up for them. Now, the president he really has the time. If you look at this objectively, is there any way after 14 bunker buster bombs and Midnight Hammer, is there any way after Epic Fury, is there any way after they don't have a Navy, they don't have an air defense system, their ballistic missile system, although we did learn that they had far greater range than we knew going into this conflict, where they can hit Paris and London and other parts of the world that we didn't think they had the ability to hit. Do they have the ability to really wage any conflict, not just with the United States, but with any country? And the answer is no. So the only thing they've got left is desperation. So that's why they're at the table. And if there was a shot that the Iranians could reconstitute their nuclear weapons program in a year or 2 years or 5 years, even, I don't even think they could do it in 10 years, to be very blunt, especially because we have eyes on everything the entire time. Now, the president made a calculation. Now, you have to stand back and you have to ask yourself a question here, because we've now gone through three tiers of leadership in Iran. And yes, there are still radicals within their ranks that I'm sure at the negotiating table in Geneva and part of these meetings, but they don't have many options. So the president, when he was saying over and over again, time is on my side, I don't need time. And when I couple that with a private conversation, it was not off the record. And the president said to me, I could wipe them out in 5 or 10 minutes. And the president, not once, but at least two or three times, and Marco Rubio mentioned it a few times as well, you know, talked about if they decide to obliterate, which is that option is always on the table, then it's also the entire population of Iran. We're not dealing with a small population here. You're dealing with 94 million people who, unfortunately for them, since 1979, for 47 years, have had to live under oppression of this, you know, theocracy, this Islamo-fascist regime, this death cult that has run this country. But if you wipe out their economy, you are wiping out their chances of rebuilding the once amazingly great Persian culture. You know, there was a time where the Persian people, the Iranian people, was some of the great contributors to the advancement of the human condition. The people are still brilliant. And to factor that in, maybe some are thinking, oh, why does the president even care? Do you want to be responsible for feeding 94 million people? So if their nuclear capability, if I am right, that they can't reconstitute anything for many, many, many years to come, I think that fits in perfectly with what the president was saying, which is time is on his side. And so, and I'll tell you who else had a good analysis on this. I'm a big fan of his. Victor Davis Hanson, I think, is brilliant. And he disputed what he described as the misconceptions about the deal. And we're seeing that play out in real time. What I told you last week is that they're so far more advanced from this memorandum. I don't think people believe me. I mean, I got attacked for it. Remember, Linda, I got attacked for this? I think it's all playing out in real time. What I said, I knew was true. And
2: you get attacked for everything, Sean, just, you know, words of the wise.
1: Well, you attacked me for showing up at work.
2: You're welcome.
1: And if you can't piss me off before a show, you really attack me.
2: Well, then I just do it during the show in your ear where nobody else can hear it and they have no idea why you're raging.
1: Yeah, by the way, when you do that, you know how annoying that is when I'm in the middle of a sentence in a monologue?
2: And I do. I know exactly how annoying it is. That's why I do it so much.
1: It is so friggin' annoying. And
2: you're welcome.
1: So you're admitting you do it on purpose to piss me off.
2: I fully admit it. Absolutely. Full ownership. Unlike a liberal, I'm accountable.
1: Right. She's under this misguided perception that I do a better show if I'm pissed off. I don't want to be pissed off. I don't like to be pissed off.
2: Nobody asked what you wanted. We asked what we wanted. We want a good show. So in order for us to have a good show...
1: Well, I can do a good show without being pissed off because you're talking in my ear while I'm trying to convey a message to this audience.
2: It's fake news.
1: Anyway, so Victor Davis Hanson, he, along with me, disputed what he described as the misconceptions about the deal. and said the military conflict, which is what I'm saying, dismantled Iran's infrastructure. And the way he put it was better than I wish I thought of it. He said it better than me, which is Tehran has no cards to play. That's what we are negotiating with in Geneva. They don't have a card to play. And, you know, with their economy now suffering, half their population is in survival mode. More than half their working adult population is out of work. Their currency is zero. Their inflation level is 400%. They have no money coming in. I mean, we have brought them to their knees. And so, and as he pointed out, you know, they might have suffered $1 trillion in damage to their nuclear military industrial complex that took them 47 years to build out. And so with that in mind, that does give Donald Trump all the time he really wants to negotiate and leave runway. You know, look at the price of a barrel of oil today is $73 a barrel. It was as high as $126 a barrel. What does that mean? That means that probably in a couple of weeks, you're going to see gas prices going below $3.50 a gallon, hopefully on its way down to $3 a gallon. You're going to see the next GDP report and inflation report, CPI report. You're going to see those numbers go down. And, you know, what he said is, you know, there are unhinged arguments that Iran is now better off than before the conflict. No objective person can make that assessment. It just doesn't exist this way. So the deal, you know, gets criticism. But, you know, when I had J.D. Vance on last week, I went really deep, hard in the paint and asked him very specific questions. Now, it also was based on conversations that I had with top administration officials familiar with where they really were in the negotiations. They were so far advanced from that memorandum. And I said it, I don't think people paid attention, but I was not wrong. As a matter of fact, seeing this progress now, but the deal, you know, draws criticism. And then you have the idiots, you know, that say, oh, the Obama deal was better. The Obama deal was you pay, well, first of all, not one red penny American taxpayer dollar is ever going to the Iranians, not one. They don't get paid a penny unless they take very specific actions that the U.S. is demanding. Very specific. Now they have agreed to allow inspectors, including American inspectors, and the president is insisting on inspectors, you know, to go into the country. The president took on the New York Times. New York Times, this is how abusively biased and corrupt they are. The headline is that what changed after 4 months of war? Analysts say not much. Well, a lot changed. The military's done. The Navy's gone. The Air Force is gone. Air defenses are gone. Launching pads done. Missiles mostly taken out. Drones manufacturing the same. Their top, you know, he says two sets. I would argue three sets of leaders are gone. Inflation near 400%. Economy broken. Soldiers aren't being paid. The Strait of Hormuz is open. The oil is gushing. The stock market and jobs are at record highs. And that's what's changed. You know, and Lindsey Graham followed up and he said, to say nothing has changed after Midnight Hammer, Epic Fury is an insult to all our brave men and women in uniform. To say that nothing has changed denies the utter military obliteration and devastation to the Iranian economy created by the blockade and other economic pressures that were applied by President Trump. That worked. This is what Scott Bessent had been arguing from the beginning. And, you know, it just shows you the level of corruption. I mean, to read Iran International, this is inside their country, saying food supplies have now shrunk to survival level for most people. And then the president reminding them multiple times over the weekend, if you push me, I'm going to go back in. If you push me, I will obliterate you. So that option, that's where the option comes in that it's all on the table. By the way, for later, we're gonna play a little verbal jujitsu with Linda because Kamala Harris says it's maybe time to get rid of the Electoral College. Did you see that she had said? Did you hear the word salad of her?
2: I did.
1: Oh my gosh!
2: It's embarrassing.
1: It's so bad. It's so bad. Oh my gosh. And then one of the other funny now Joy Reid. And this is now a big problem within the Democratic Party ranks. She says, nobody black that I know is excited to celebrate the 4th of July. And she made one other comment. What's the other? Oh, anybody that, if the Democratic Party supports Israel, she won't vote for a Democrat. I mean, this is, they're now saying the crazy quiet part. And the only person that was saying it up to this point was James Carville. And that is, yes, they want to pack the courts. Yes, they want to abolish the Electoral College. Yes, they want D.C. statehood. Yes, they want Puerto Rico statehood. We know they want no election integrity measures. We know they don't want proof of citizenship or voter ID, signature verification. They don't want any measures at all that would bring integrity to the system. So Democrats, Republicans, Independents, and every other party would ultimately have confidence in the results, which is insane. All right, 800-941-SHAWN is our number. Boy, where does the time fly? I have so much more to say today. So much more to get to today. 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
1: All right, how does a Democrat feel about the radicalization of the Democratic Party? We'll check in with Doug Schoen on the other side. Also, your calls is Monday coming up, 800-941-SHAWN, if you want to be a part of the program as we continue to roll along. 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
19: actions, not words. Lisa Brady, Fox News. Vice President J.D. Vance says that's what President Trump is focused on in talks with Iran.
20: My point is not that I trust or distrust anybody. My point is that I trust actions. And what the president has asked us to do is verify what they're doing, focus less on what they're saying.
19: Vance leaving Switzerland earlier after what he calls a productive 36 hours, including, he says, an Iran agreement to let U.N. nuclear inspectors back in. As for unfreezing Iranian assets, Vance says that too depends on continued progress. For now, teams from both sides remain in Switzerland to continue work on technical details of a deal. President Trump just telling reporters moments ago negotiations are going very well. A new arrest is made in the suspected plot to attack last week's UFC event at the White House.
21: Six people now in custody regarding this event. Jordan Rinker is being charged in the Western District of Missouri. He's charged with transferring a pump-action shotgun to Abraham Alvarez in Nebraska, who authorities say was the ringleader of this plot.
19: Fox's David Spun.
21: Now, investigators tell Fox the alleged plan was to use drones with explosives to hit buildings near the event, which would force a mass evacuation and steer crowds towards a pre-staged sniper team.
19: A second wave suspected of planning to storm the White House gate. In addition to the Missouri and Nebraska suspects, the others in custody are from Ohio and California. Just getting word, federal prosecutors are appealing a federal appeals court decision that dismissed a federal indictment against Kilmer Abrego Garcia in Tennessee after he had challenged his controversial deportation to his native El Salvador. A mixed finish on Wall Street. The Dow up 147 points at the bell, but the NASDAQ and the S&P finish in the red. 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
24: Sunny and 60s today and tomorrow. I'm Chris Connolly, WHBL News. Q's Sheboygan businesses will benefit from a round of grants from the Department of Agriculture, Trade, and Consumer Protection. The grants are for the 2026 Meat Processor Infrastructure Program. It's designed to help local meat processors modernize and grow their businesses. The grants go to Phase Frozen Foods in Sheboygan, which is expanding its production, packaging, and freezing line, and the Sheboygan Pasty Company has been giving a boost for packaging line upgrades. The Darlington police chief is on the wrong side of the law. Savon Conway was arrested Friday in Monroe for crashing into a retaining wall and then driving off. He was said to be under the influence and is charged with a first offense OWI. He also didn't report the accident. Investigators say Conway was injured in the crash. His airbag did not deploy. UW Oshkosh has dedicated the India Corner as a new student and community opportunity for global learning. The small library installation was a gift from the Indian Consulate in Chicago. The Consular General, Samath Ghosh, says this is a unique India-U.S. relationship, which is helping with one of the world's largest democracies.
25: This positive spirit that we have in the United States and in India, and let's all be happy and look for a brighter future.
24: The India Corner's installation is in the Boyland University Hall. Now, the most accurate Fox 11 forecast. Sunshine today, mid-60s. Skies will stay clear tonight, down to the mid-50s. A sunny day tomorrow, 65 to 70. The Brewers are in Cincinnati tonight, 6-10 first pitch. Brandon Woodruff makes his first start coming off injured reserve. The Brewers were 9-4 winners over the Braves on Sunday. I'm Chris Conley on Sheboygan's News and Weather Leader, 1330-1015, WHBL.
0: Did you know that for 80 years, Paralyzed Veterans of America has been a lifeline for our nation's veterans with spinal cord injuries and diseases like MS and ALS, and all people with disabilities? 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
1: Good afternoon. Iran insists that a ceasefire between Israel and Hezbollah is the key towards ending the Gulf War. More Israeli soldiers were killed in Lebanon over the weekend, as we hear from Fox News Radio's Trey Yanks.
2: Israel and Hezbollah did not trade fire on Sunday for the first time since March 2nd, according to the UN. In a call with Fox News on Sunday, President Trump said he was disappointed in the way that Israel hasn't been able to put Hezbollah away. The leader of Hezbollah, Naim Qassem, gave a televised speech over the weekend indicating that Israeli forces staying in southern Lebanon would mean a violation of the deal.
3: There is no such thing as a ceasefire that grants Israel freedom of action. A ceasefire means a complete halt of hostilities by air, land, and sea.
2: The U.S. Treasury announced they are temporarily lifting some of the oil sanctions on the Iranian regime.
1: A committee is deciding what is the future of the UW Green Bay Marinette campus. The committee vice chair is Stan Grzynski, who is also a member of the Marinette County Board of Supervisors.
4: There seems to be a general feeling in the public that they'd like to look at options that keep the land in public ownership and enhance the community and build forward.
1: It could house the Marinette Public Library. There's also interest from at least one Native American group and area civic groups and nonprofits. Former Federal Reserve Chairman Alan Greenspan is dead. He lived to age 100. He'd been suffering from Parkinson's disease. He was appointed Federal Reserve Chairman by President Reagan. Now the most accurate Fox 11 forecast. We'll see mostly sunny skies today, mid-60s. Skies will be clear tonight, down to the middle 50s. Sunshine 65 to 70 tomorrow. I'm Chris Conley on Sheboygan's News and Weather Leader, 1330 1015 WHBL.
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1: All right, 25 now till the top of the hour, 800-941-SEAN if you want to be a part of the program. 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Linda, how long have I been saying that Europe is dying as a continent? How long have I said this?
2: At least 10 years.
1: Okay. How long have I talked about how these globalist organizations have been nothing but a waste of taxpayer money and an unmitigated disaster for America? And we always get ripped off, always get taken advantage of.
2: Forever. As long as I've been here.
1: How long have I said the UN is a useless body?
2: Oh, I'm fully on board with you there. I'd like to move them off to an island somewhere.
1: No, I want to send it to China. Let China foot the bill. How long have I said the Paris Accords? We got so ripped off. India and China get classified as developing nations, and we pay the freight. We're so stupid sometimes. The problem with Europe, and I've gone into great specificity and detail, for decades and decades now, they have neglected their own national defense. They have done it individually as countries. They have done it collectively as a continent. They have weakened their defenses to such a low level that without the U.S., I don't think they could survive any real clear present danger, national security disaster. They have adopted radical climate alarmism, radical socialism. They have had unfettered, illegal immigration without assimilation. And it just keeps going from bad to worse. Now, the reason I bring this up is that when Operation Epic Fury happened, if you don't have the moral clarity, we don't get a drop of oil, really, although we're taking out hundreds of billions of barrels of oil or millions of barrels of oil from the Strait of Hormuz now. But that's only because we're in charge of it all. And that's probably Donald Trump's way of making them pay for it. But the people that have been hurt, now oil trading today, it's almost in the 60s for crying out loud. So, you know, it's been around 72, 73 most of the day. And that benefits Europe, that benefits Russia, that benefits China, that benefits the rest of the world. We are the number one producer of energy, oil in the entire world right now, the USA. So I'm watching today, and there's Keir Starmer announcing his resignation. And I'm like, it's inevitable. And, with, you know, there's a lot of articles written about this today. I don't think most people actually understood it. But this woke ideology, climate alarmism, socialism, neglecting national defense, not demanding assimilation, has all contributed to this. And it's kind of ironic because you have most European nations have yet to take any serious steps to walk back, you know, the insanity of open borders without assimilation. One country that is been cracking down on this, Linda, did you see this article? It was on Zero Hedge. It's Sweden. Sweden passed a new immigration law that will allow resident permits to be refused or revoked if a foreign national is deemed not to have lived in an orderly manner. In other words, going along with the laws, the assimilation, the mores of society in Sweden. I would not have expected them, would you?
2: Yeah, well, they are the rape capital of the world right now, and they better get it together. So I'm thrilled.
1: Is that true? I didn't know that.
2: Yes. Sweden? They are the rape capital of the world. Yeah, because there is no assimilation. There's just domination from third world migrants.
1: So under the new rules, a foreign national's conduct will carry greater weight when authorities decide whether to grant, extend, or revoke a resident permit. And government representatives there and investigators there have cited several examples of conduct that may count against an applicant, including failing to follow Swedish laws, regulations, ignoring decisions by public authorities, systemically avoiding debts, fines, working illegally, failing to pay taxes, criminality, links to extremist organizations. Anyone who doesn't make the effort to do the right thing should not be able to count on staying, according to their migration minister, in a statement that he put out. I'm like, well, good for them. Maybe they're learning the lesson. You know, how did we end up with 100 Sharia courts in Great Britain? And how do we end up with no-go zones in other parts of Europe, including countries like France? It is madness. Now, there's other considerations here in play. Political correctness, fear of accusations of racism, fear of losing electoral support because they've allowed so many unvetted people from all over the world in that haven't assimilated. So now it's a huge voting block within these individual countries and within the continent. That has now struck fear in the hearts of most people, including, Keir Starmer. So, when Keir Starmer makes this announcement earlier today, I could care less. As a matter of fact, good riddance to bad rubbish. There's one answer I see right now. There's one guy that I think could do the best job, and that's Nigel Farage. That's who I would vote for. Anyway, but here's Keir announcing his resignation.
3: Every decision I've taken has been about putting the country I love first. That is why I will resign as leader of the Labour Party. I have spoken to His Majesty the King this morning to inform him of my decision. I will ask the National Executive Committee of the Labour Party to set out a timetable with nominations opening on the 9th of July and completed by the summer recess.
1: Now we got emotional during this announcement as well. Let's play that part.
3: And when I leave the biggest job in the country, I shall spend more time on the most important job, being the best husband I can to my fantastic wife, Vic, who has been a rock by my side through good times and bad, and being the best dad I can to my beautiful children, who are my pride and my joy. Thank you very much.
1: That announcement made outside of 10 Downing Street. I mean, he wasn't up to the job. I think the only guy that would dare be as Trumpian as Donald Trump that would have the most potential to turn this on a dime. Remember, during Brexit, it was Nigel Farage that actually forced that through. I mean, he's a force of nature, and I would say he's probably the front runner going into this. Abe in Texas. God bless Texas. Abe, how are you? Glad you called.
4: I'm good, Sean. I just had two topics real quick. The people that are running for office in the Democrat Party, they're activists. And, activists, they can make these empty promises and they know how to agitate and motivate the crowd, but they don't know how to govern. That's one. And then the other subject is, Sean, is there any way that we can, sue the mainstream media for infecting everyone, or most of Democrats infecting them with TDS?
1: Well, you mean for lying? Probably not. I mean, if they went after you personally and there was a libel case specifically against you, if they said Abe in Texas is a murderer, then you'd have liability. One of the frustrating things to me in my life and my career, and it's not that frustrating. I mean, on the overall list of positives and negatives, it's not that high on my negative list, but I have been lied about. I have been smeared. I have been besmirched. I have been slandered. I've had my personal text messages released. my privacy invaded over and over again. I've had threat after threat to get me thrown off this show and boycotted and demonetized. I mean, I've lived through all of this. And then I go to my lawyer and I say, I want to sue. And because I'm a public figure and there's a precedent case called Times v. Sullivan, which means I'd have to prove they did this with malice, which is a standard nobody can prove. I just have to take it. But if you're a private citizen, that standard does not apply to you. So if they ever go after you specifically, yes, you can go after them, you know, for the average daily propaganda, misinformation, you know, lying, you probably can't go after them. They'll say, oh, we just made a mistake.
4: Yeah, but it was actually a humor, you know, a joke, as you know, because it seemed as if all the lying that they do about Trump is what gave people TDS. That was humor.
1: And, I get it.
4: Yes, yes. And I would like you to address the other topic about all these activists that are running in the Democratic Party, because at first, activists, all they did was that. But now they're running.
1: I like the Democratic Party right where they are. I like the party of El Sayed. I like the party of Graham Platner. I like the party of six gender Tallarico, God is non-binary, the party of Mamdani and Pocahontas and Grandpa Bernie and the Squad and AOC, and a party that has lost its conscience and its soul, because I'll take our odds as being infinitely higher in this pending midterm. Anyway, appreciate the call, my friend. God bless you. Mike in Maryland. Mike, you're next.
5: Picking up on something you touched on Friday, the NIL and the transfer portal in college football. As far as
1: I'm concerned,
5: the minute they take a penny of money, they're professionals. They're no longer amateurs and have no business playing college football.
1: The only slight disagreement I have is this. Let's say it's, and there are different estimates out there. Let's say it's under 5% of college football players, for example, use that sport, will ever make it to the NFL. And, you know, for a college athlete, a top college athlete, it is more than a full-time job. They train like a professional team. These schools make hundreds and hundreds of millions of dollars off of their play. I know we talk about they get a free college education, but to be very honest, if you look deep down, a lot of these players are not exactly taking, you know, physics and biology, and they're not pre-med and pre-law. They're there to play football. And many of them will leave college with lifelong injuries to get some level of compensation, a piece of that pie, and not give it all to the school. Does not seem unfair to me.
5: No, but the players knew what they were getting into. Way early on, and like Pop Warner, they were getting injuries then. It hurt then. It's going to be the same injuries, only a little more direct because they're bigger players now. So,
1: look, I hear what you're saying. So you're saying the school should keep all the money. These guys will have life-sustained injuries, and they shouldn't get anything.
5: Yeah.
1: Okay.
5: No.
1: I appreciate it. Thanks for being blunt. All right, quick break. Right back to our phones. 800-941-SHAWN, our number if you want to be a part of the program.
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5: Optimistic view from the Oval Office. Lisa Brady, Fox News. After weekend talks between the U.S. and Iran.
6: We're doing very well in terms of negotiating a fair and reasonable deal.
5: President Trump says that includes an open Strait of Hormuz, calling the amount of oil getting through now a gusher. The president also says unfrozen Iranian assets are supposed to help the Iranian people, mainly through purchases from American farmers, which also means helping the U.S. economy. He says the money is not to be used to help rebuild the Iranian military, telling reporters,
6: if Iran doesn't live up to their agreement or if they're not behaving, I will do what I have to do.
5: The U.S. Treasury issuing a 60-day license waiving sanctions on Iranian oil as part of the interim agreement with Iran, allowing sales and imports into the U.S. But Vice President J.D. Vance, who was part of the weekend talks in Switzerland, says Iran will only reap the benefits of a deal if there's continued progress in the talks on a final nuclear deal. Vance says Iran has agreed to let U.N. inspectors back into the country.
7: Whether good faith or bad faith, you can't trust anybody's words. You have to trust what they actually do. Letting in the inspectors is a big deal. But again, we're going to see what they actually let the inspectors do once they're in the country. That's going to continually be a part of our negotiations.
5: Speaking to reporters earlier today, just before he left Switzerland, where technical teams for both sides remain for more talks. President Trump blames vandalism for damage to the newly renovated Lincoln Memorial reflecting pool.
6: We have a, I think, 290, 300 foot slit. Right through it, probably a box cutter or a knife of some kind.
5: Directing reporters seeking evidence to the Parks Department and saying several people are under arrest with others under investigation. He suggests the peeling of the pool's new dark blue paint was intentional. The pool was also turned green from algae. 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
10: Not too bad at all for the rest of today. Sunshine and temperatures in the 70s giving way to clear skies tonight with a low of 54. Complete check of your most accurate Fox 11 forecast is coming up in just a bit. But first, a man's body has been recovered from a lake in Waukesha County. Reporter Raymond Newport.
11: Lac La Belle police say the body of an 18-year-old man was pulled from Lac La Belle just before noon on Saturday. Emergency services were called Friday night after someone fell from a boat and did not resurface. Crews spent until early Saturday morning searching and returned at 6:30 a.m. The victim's name has not been released. A cause of death is still being determined.
10: And Governor Tony Evers is asking the U.S. Small Business Administration to declare a rapid disaster declaration for Wisconsin communities impacted by severe storms and flooding. Evers is making the request for Marathon, Waupaca, Rock, and Vernon counties to be eligible for assistance based on damage assessments from federal, state, and local agencies. If approved, federal disaster loans from the SBA would be available for people and businesses in those areas. In a statement, Evers says he is continuing to urge the president and federal government to meet the moment and get Wisconsinites the support they need and deserve. Now that most accurate Fox 11 forecast for the rest of tonight, mostly clear and a low of 54. Then more of the same for Tuesday. Sunshine and a high of 74. Overnight low of 57 with a chance of rain towards morning. Wednesday, rain likely and a daytime high of 70. Off day today for the Sheboygan A's. They'll be back at it tomorrow hosting Kewaskum at Wildwood Park. I'm Mike Leishner on Sheboygan's news and weather leader, WHBL.
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1: Sunshine and 74 in store for your Tuesday. A complete check of your most accurate Fox 11 forecast is coming up in just a bit. But first, one person is dead and another is injured after a shooting in Green Bay. Police responded at about 5 a.m. for a weapons call and found an 18-year-old man with a gunshot wound laying in the street. He later died at the scene. At the same time, a 17-year-old who had been shot showed up at a hospital, but they are expected to recover. One person has been detained in connection with the incident, but the main suspect is at large. Investigation into the incident remains active. And the Republican chair of the Wisconsin Elections Commission wants all remaining ballots from the 2020 presidential election to be destroyed. Speaking on WISN's Up Front over the weekend, Don Mills says pending litigation in Milwaukee County means some 265,000 ballots could still be viewed.
2: I think that it may be advisable for the Attorney General to intervene. There certainly is a statewide interest in keeping these ballots, these voters' preferences secret.
1: The request comes as FBI agents continue to ask questions about the 2020 election. Similar investigations have been opened in other parts of the country, and Mills worries that voters' entire ballots could be viewed and tied to the voter. Now that most accurate Fox 11 forecast for the rest of tonight, mostly clear and a low of 54, then sunshine and 74 for your Tuesday. Tuesday night, we have a 50-50 chance of rain after midnight with a low of 57. Then for Wednesday, rain likely throughout the day with a high of 70. I'm Mike Leishner on Sheboygan's News and Weather Leader, WHBL.
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4: Good afternoon. Iran insists that a ceasefire between Israel and Hezbollah is the key towards ending the Gulf War. More Israeli soldiers were killed in Lebanon over the weekend, as we hear from Fox News Radio's Trey Yanks.
5: Israel and Hezbollah did not trade fire on Sunday for the first time since March 2nd, according to the UN. In a call with Fox News on Sunday, President Trump said he was disappointed in the way that Israel hasn't been able to put Hezbollah away. The leader of Hezbollah, Naim Qassem, gave a televised speech over the weekend indicating that Israeli forces staying in southern Lebanon would mean a violation of the deal.
6: There is no such thing as a ceasefire that grants Israel freedom of action. A ceasefire means a complete halt of hostilities by air, land, and sea.
5: The U.S. Treasury announced they are temporarily lifting some of the oil sanctions on the Iranian regime.
4: A committee is deciding what is the future of the UW-Green Bay Marinette campus. The committee vice chair is Stan Grzynski, who is also a member of the Marinette County Board of Supervisors.
7: There seems to be a general feeling in the public that they'd like to look at options that keep the land in public ownership and enhance the community and build forward.
4: It could house the Marinette Public Library. There's also interest from at least one Native American group and area civic groups and nonprofits. Former Federal Reserve Chairman Alan Greenspan is dead. He lived to age 100. He'd been suffering from Parkinson's disease. He was appointed Federal Reserve Chairman by President Reagan. Now the most accurate Fox 11 forecast. We'll see mostly sunny skies today, mid-60s. Skies will be clear tonight, down to the middle 50s. Sunshine 65 to 70 tomorrow. I'm Chris Conley on Sheboygan's News and Weather Leader, 1330 1015 WHBL.
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13: 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Today, I will share with you some of their experiences. I'm stuck between paying for medications or paying for food. John from Maine. After paying my bills, I can buy groceries. It's sad to say, food comes last. Alice from Oregon. I thought pantries were for less fortunate people, but anybody could be less fortunate in a day or even a second. Claire from Virginia. The Feeding America network of food banks helps provide over 6 billion meals to people in need each year. No one should have to worry where their next meal will come from. Together, we can end hunger. 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